0: Trump has dismissed climate change concerns as a con job and is increasing federal support for coal and natural gas facilities he says are needed to unleash American energy when electricity needs are higher than ever. Environmental groups are threatening to sue the new regulatory rollbacks, arguing the EPA has a legal responsibility to protect the public from pollution.
1: Fox's Jared Halpern at the White House. Kentucky Republican Mitch McConnell was back in the Senate this evening for his first vote since June. McConnell had been hospitalized after a fall and had largely not been seen. He issued a statement reading in part, "I'm not quite back to 100%, but I've assured Leader Thune that as I continue with physical therapy on the advice of my doctors, I'll do my best to be present for tough votes." President Trump has nominated Kimberly Greenwood, the wife of God Bless the USA singer Lee Greenwood, to serve as U.S. Ambassador to Barbados and the Eastern Caribbean. 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
2: WMBD Radio Local News, I'm TJ Carson. The first day of hearings for a proposed wind farm project in northwest Peoria County took place today. Hearings in front of the Zoning Board of Appeals for the Four Creeks Wind Project are expected to last for 2 weeks, this week and September 28th through October 1st. Robert Wieland of Laura says he was initially against the project, but signed on because of potential benefits to schools.
3: Every farmer and every person in this building wants their children to have a better education than they did. But the taxes are getting so high that this, to me, is a relief, and it'll help the community.
2: The project aims to place more than 100 turbines on 27,000 acres of land, with plans to power at least 160,000 homes with at least 500 megawatts of energy. A Fairview woman has been identified as the victim in a fatal motorcycle crash Friday in Fulton County. Coroner Austin Rhodes says an autopsy was performed today in Peoria County on 47-year-old Kyla Vervinick. The crash occurred at around 6:15 p.m. at the intersection of Illinois Route 97 and Randolph Road in Fairview. Vervinick was the rider of a motorcycle involved in a crash with a passenger car. She was pronounced dead at the scene. The former lead pastor of Peoria's Riverside Community Church will serve probation and jail time after pleading guilty to sending graphic photos to a minor on Snapchat. 48-year-old Michael Richtison was sentenced Thursday in Tazewell County to 2 years of sex offender probation and 6 months in jail. 25 News reports that jail time will reportedly be reduced to 2 months if Richtison completes sex offender treatment. More news in 30 minutes or as it breaks, and always at WMBDRadio.com.
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5: The 25 News First Alert forecast calling for some passing clouds overnight tonight. Quiet but warm. Low temperatures near 70 in the morning. And then highs tomorrow in the mid to upper 80s. We'll see some periodic scattered showers and storms. Not going to rain all day long, but there will be opportunities for some wet weather at times. Maybe some gusty winds possible in any storms that develop. And a few showers and storms may continue into Wednesday with highs in the low 80s. From 25 News, I'm First Alert Chief Meteorologist Brian Walter for WMBD Radio.
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14: Normal is broke and common sense is weird. So we're here to help you transform your life. From the Ramsey Network in the Fairwinds Credit Union Studio, this is The Ramsey Show. And I am Rachel Cruz hosting this hour with my good friend and co-host of Smart Money Happy Hour, George Camel. We'll be answering your questions, so give us a call at 888-825-5225, and we're going to talk about your life and your money. All right, first up, we have Amanda in Portland, Oregon. Hi, Amanda. Welcome to the show.
15: Hi.
14: How are you doing?
15: I'm okay. I'm nervous. I've never done this before, so yeah.
16: I'm crushing it so far.
14: You're doing great, Amanda.
16: Hey. You're doing great.
14: How can we help?
15: Well, I guess I'm trying to gain an outside perspective on, if my opinion on hiring, an outside exterminator is warranted or like is justified, because me and my fiance have different opinions on that.
14: Okay.
16: What needs exterminating?
14: George is not the rodent kind of fella over here.
16: So. I mean, who's a rodent fella? That's a weird thing to be.
14: A lot to see. Yeah. What needs to be, exterminated?
15: Well, I guess we've just been dealing with a rodent issue. Our house is kind of old. It's been, you know, on and off for a few years now. I am a stay-at-home mom, so I deal with it. Well, you know, like if I see one.
14: What's a one? What is it?
15: A rat or a mouse. It's gotten into our pantry.
14: Oh,
15: it's eaten through our food.
16: When you say it's, I'm guessing there's more than one.
14: No, there's usually just one, right? Is it the same guy?
15: It's dispersed out. So, like, I trapped one in our closet at the beginning of the year. It escaped. We patched up a hole we found. Now one is back. I haven't seen it. My fiance has. It chewed through our pantry. We took everything out.
14: They're destructive. It'll get behind your dishwasher and like chew cords. All of it.
15: Uh-huh. I know. And so we have a small child. And so my anxiety's through the roof because I don't want our child to get sick. I don't want our child to get bit. They're young enough where they think it's fun. Like, oh, I want to play with the mouse. And I'm like, no, you don't. You scream and run. my anxiety's through the roof about it. I would feel better hiring someone to find holes, figure out where they're coming in, create a better plan. And I know it can be expensive, so that like that's reasonable on my fiance's part. But he feels like, what are they going to do that we can't do? But I feel like all of our resources weren't really working, like sticky traps, snap traps, rat poison. We did actually just catch a rat this morning, but it's definitely, I feel like, put a strain on us, or it's made me feel very like distant and like my anxieties aren't being heard. So it's just like I've kind of been like, don't talk to me about it. Dismissive.
14: So he's getting dismissive with you.
15: Sorry.
16: He's tired of you talking about it. He doesn't want to pay for it. So he's like, we'll deal with it. We'll figure it out. It's going to be fine. And you're like, it's not fine.
15: Yeah. And it's like, it's understandable. Like the finance aspect, I understand, but it's
16: how much does it cost?
14: You're living with a rat. Like
15: and it's, you know, like I'm.
16: Is it $1,000?
15: Oh no, I was looking up like estimates, and it was saying maybe like $350 in our area might be like the highest, but I think it could be less than that. An inspection.
14: Okay, so from his side of the fence, are you guys financially in a good spot? Do you have money that you are like, we can write a check and get this done with? Or are y'all broke? Are you broke?
15: We have cash in a safe that like we could use, but then there's like, you know, this is on the list of a million other things that need to be repaired or fixed, or, you know, so then there's that like what does that money go towards first? Like, is
16: how
15: it,
16: much
15: it's
16: money
15: really
16: do you guys
15: easy?
16: Have?
17: I think the rat
16: roommate.
17: Removal. I mean, I.
15: I mean, like... same girl. So we have $1,000 saved in cash. Okay. We don't. I wrote all this down. Sorry. We have $1,000 saved in cash. We own our house. We own our cars. We do pay rent on the land. So there's that. And we have more or less, like roughly $3,000 in debt just from like just credit cards.
17: Okay.
15: Combined. This is all combined.
17: Okay.
16: So your total consumer debt is $3,000?
15: Mm-hmm.
16: Okay. Okay. And how much does he make?
15: $3,800 a month. It kind of fluctuates. Okay. But...
17: So I think the I think the real problem, I mean, obviously the rent is the real problem. So we'll give him that standing. The issue to me, Amanda, is there's a $350 swing of you not feeling justified and heard and valued and what's important to you in this moment. And your fiance is dismissive. I mean, I don't want to put words in his mouth, belittle, like it's affected your relationship is what you said. Like, yeah, sure, the rat's giving you anxiety, but ultimately you're living in a household that you don't feel like you get a vote.
15: Mm-hmm.
16: Is he the same way with the other repairs in the house where he's like, nah, I'll deal with it. I don't want to pay someone. I'll get around to it. It's not that big of a deal.
15: I mean, some of it, yeah. But I mean, yeah. And there's like a point where like, because he's very handy. He can work on cars. He can build things. You know what I mean? Like he's a real trade. He can do all sorts of stuff. But it's kind of like, okay, well, when are we going to... you know,
17: it's
15: like get around
17: talk.
15: To it.
17: It's a lot of talk.
15: Yeah. Or it's like to the point where, you know, until it's like, okay, now we really have to because this is happening with the car now, or now we really need to repair this because this is falling apart, or, you know, so.
17: Okay, so
15: and
17: I
15: then
17: think,
15: with winter
17: so,
15: coming up.
17: Yep. Sorry. Okay, so No. I feel like the discussion needs to be had of the bigger picture of there's a, and I don't want to like throw this word out because I feel like it's overly used, but like you, it's almost like you don't feel safe because we have to wait till something is an urgent emergency to have any attention towards it. And you want a life that is, you know, somewhat well-kept, but that you feel like he's taking care of things. And when that's being removed, it starts to kind of shake this safety feeling that you have in general, right? It's more of a pattern. It's not this one thing. Even though this is Brian, would you agree?
15: Mm-hmm.
17: Yeah.
15: Sorry.
17: No, it's okay. What makes that? Why is that emotional for you? Is that?
15: I mean, yeah. It's just I'm a worrier. I stress a lot. Go play, please. Sorry, my toddler. I'm a worrier. I stress a lot, and so. Just like even he brought up the other day, upgrading my engagement ring is paid off. Go play. And I was just kind of like, what? Like, are you serious? Like, why? How can you bring that up when like there's a million other things on our list that need to get done? You know what I mean? So it was just like, and then he kind of got sad that, or like upset that I, like, dismissed that thing so quickly. And I get it. Like, he was trying to be sweet and wanted to do something nice. But
16: if he's trying to be sweet, he should value the things that you currently value, which is fixing these issues that are not wants, they're needs at this point. So you guys need to have a real conversation about what this relationship looks like, what the commitment looks like. I mean, I don't know how long you guys have been on the fence here, but we need to start really combining our lives and our shared goals and values, and let's start with the rat, and let's spend $300 to remedy this thing before it turns into a bigger issue.
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0: WMBD Radio Local News, I'm TJ Carson. A crash this morning on Illinois Route 29 near Rome has turned fatal. Peoria County Coroner Jamie Harwood says a 35-year-old female was taken from the scene of the crash in critical condition. The crash occurred at around 7:15 a.m. at Illinois Route 29 and Knox Street. Harwood says the woman was pronounced dead in the OSF St. Francis Critical Care Unit just before 11:15 a.m. He says the victim's name is being withheld at this time, pending notification of family members. The crash remains under investigation by police. State officials have found elevated levels of forever chemicals in Peoria County water systems. Tests in several communities came back at 4.6 parts per trillion, exceeding the state safety limit. That triggered official notifications for Peoria and surrounding communities, including Dunlap, Hanna City, Mapleton, and Peoria Heights. Experts say certified home water filters can help clear such chemicals from the tap water. Illinois Central College is receiving help from the state to establish a new manufacturing training academy. The Illinois Department of Commerce and Economic Opportunity announced today that $3 million will be given to the college. The money will go towards construction, as well as facility improvements and receiving modern equipment. ICC's planned facility will focus on industrial electrical, industrial maintenance, and manufacturing engineering technology. More news in 30 minutes or as it breaks, and always at WMBDRadio.com.
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3: The 25 News First Alert forecast calling for some passing clouds overnight tonight. Quiet but warm. Low temperatures near 70 in the morning. And then highs tomorrow in the mid to upper 80s. We'll see some periodic scattered showers and storms. Not going to rain all day long, but there will be opportunities for some wet weather at times. Maybe some gusty winds possible in any storms that develop. And a few showers and storms may continue into Wednesday with highs in the low 80s. From 25 News, I'm First Alert Chief Meteorologist Brian Walter for WMBD Radio.
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8: 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All right, let's go to John in Charlotte. Hi, John. Welcome to the show.
9: Oh, hi. Thank you so much for taking my call.
8: Absolutely.
9: This is a, I hope this is a lifesaver. I'm in desperate need for some to try to figure out how I get out of this situation that I got myself in. Okay, my mortgage is $1,587.88 a month. I owe $175 on the house.
10: Sorry, you're breaking up on us, John. Speak directly into your phone.
9: I'm sorry.
10: See if we can hear you better.
9: Okay.
10: So 1587, then you got 175,000 left on the mortgage.
9: Correct.
10: Okay.
9: And the, my rent.
10: So yeah. Close. We'll try to get you a better connection, John, and jump back in
8: I
10: with
8: know.
10: You.
8: I know. You sounded... We will be back, John. Oh, let's try again. Hold on one second. Okay. Is that better, John?
9: I mean, I can hear you. You've got
10: it was a good effort.
9: Me.
8: Okay. Yes. Right. Shoot. He said he can hear us.
10: We'll jump to our next call and see if we can get you connected.
8: We'll have our phone screeners get back on with you to get a better connection. Okay. We will get back to you, but let's go to Ryan in Asheville up next. Hi, Brian. Welcome to the show.
11: Hi. Thanks for taking my call.
8: Yep. Absolutely. How can we help?
11: So my wife and I are on baby step 3. We're quickly approaching baby step 4. Just for quick context, between us both, we have 2 pension funds, 2 401ks, and 2 Roth IRAs. My question is, with similar rates of return, if I have approximately $32,000 in a company 401k and only $9,700 in my Roth IRA, is it still better to prioritize my Roth IRA?
10: Do you have a Roth 401k option?
11: Yes.
10: Okay.
11: I contribute $120 a month as a Roth contribution.
8: What's the match? Are they giving you a match at your company?
11: So it's not a match. It's actually, they contribute 5% regardless of what I contribute.
10: Okay. So if you did $0, they're still putting in 5% of your income.
11: That's correct. Yeah, I'm a first responder within a local government, and so that's kind of the standard practice.
10: One of the perks. That's great. Okay. So let's talk about your investment strategy here. Is the pension, is that automatic, enforced?
11: Yeah, so it's a 6% from my check into the pension fund, and of course I can't change that.
10: Got it.
11: And then it's based on the average 4 highest consecutive years of salary at full maturity.
10: Okay, so we recommend 15% of your income going into retirement once you hit baby step 4. So once you get the fully funded emergency fund. And the order you would do that in is match beats Roth beats traditional. So you said you get a match regardless, so that's kind of nice. It's kind of a moot point. But if you have a Roth 401k, you sort of get the best of the both worlds from your Roth IRA, meaning it's after-tax money, but it's going to grow tax-free. So that might help with your conundrum. What a lot of people do if they don't have a Roth 401k, they'll go to the Roth IRA first, fill that up. That's $7,500 bucks for this year. And then if they still haven't hit 15% of their income, they'll go back to the traditional 401k. But in your case, you might say, I want to do all 15% to my Roth 401k and be done.
11: Okay.
10: But the good news is the balances don't matter. So you're going to see this. It's not like if you invest in the $32,000 401k, it's going to have higher growth than the IRA.
8: Ryan, how much do you make a year?
11: So between my wife and I, the gross is $102 a year.
8: How about you, though? Like, because we're talking about your numbers and your stuff.
11: Mine's 65 a year.
8: 65, okay. Because I'm thinking if the 6% of the pension that you have going in, we always say that half of the pension is what counts towards your 15% on baby step 4, because there is money going in, which is great. So you want to include some of it, but you don't have a lot of control. And sometimes they put it in pretty conservative investment, so it's not very aggressive. So that would be, 3% of your pension is the 15. Are you following me? So you got 12% left of your income, and you'll be investing a total probably of around $9,000. So you really could go fill up that Roth IRA at $7,500. And, you know, that leaves you, $1,500 left. You could just throw at the 401k if you wanted, because you're getting 5%, right? We don't count the employer's match or the employer's contribution in the 15%. But it's still good to know that it'd be close to, 7% going in the 401k.
10: Yeah.
8: It's probably what I would do.
10: Yeah. And here's what I did at Ramsey for a long time is just 15% into my Roth 401k here. And that way I never saw the money. And so it sort of forces the discipline because it shows up before you ever get your paycheck versus some people going, hey, I've got extra money. Should I fund the Roth IRA or should I go on vacation?
8: Mm-hmm.
10: And so sometimes it's just nice to force yourself to eat the vegetables, which is kind of what you do when you dial up that investment in your 401k to 12% in your case.
8: But going from a pension to a Roth and then some in a 401k, that is great. And you guys doing that and your wife's income, your wife doing the same on her side
10: of it all.
8: How old
10: are you guys?
8: Amazing.
10: That's impressive to be.
11: So I am 27, and she is 26.
8: Oh, good for you guys. Well, amazing. You're gonna kill it, y'all. Absolutely. All right, let's go back to John. Let's see if we got him on the line. John, are you there?
12: Yes, ma'am.
8: Mm-hmm. Oh, you sound clear. Clear as day.
12: Oh,
8: okay,
12: good.
8: Perfect. Okay. So we have your mortgage, and then you're saying what you had left on it was about $175,000 on your house. So what's your main question?
12: All right, the main question is I have $23,000 and let's say roughly $23,000 in credit card and loan debt.
8: Okay.
12: And now my Social Security is only $1,561 a month.
8: Okay.
12: And I only net around $500 from the rental property that I have.
8: Okay.
12: So that averages out to about $2,000 a month.
10: That's all of
12: that
10: your income?
12: So that's it.
10: Oh,
12: so
10: boy.
8: How old are you, John?
12: I'm an old man. Oh, my God. I'm 74.
8: Oh, I'm not too old. You're good.
12: Oh, thank you.
8: A young 74.
12: Well, God bless you for that one. Thank you so much. I accept that.
10: So you make a little over $2,000 a month between Social Security and this investment property. What are your expenses every month between the minimum debt payments and your bills?
12: All right. Now, I have a rental that I pay rent in North Carolina. That's $625 a month. Then I have my credit card debt is $1,200 a month. And that's about it.
10: What's the rental in North Carolina for?
12: Because of the house that I rent, the house that I own is in another state.
8: Okay, so you have two mortgages.
12: No, one mortgage and one rent.
10: Okay, so who's in the other house that has the mortgage on it?
12: Oh, my renters, you know, my tenants.
10: Oh, so that's you're making $500 a month between the mortgage payment versus what they're paying.
12: Yeah, you're right. Right.
10: Okay.
12: Right.
10: Well, something's got to give here.
8: Yeah. How much? If you sold that house, how much equity is in that house?
12: Well, it's worth. Zillow's got it up there for about $310,000.
8: And you owe $170,000. And you owe $175,000.
12: Correct.
10: So you might net $110,000, $115,000 after fees.
8: And you're renting for where you're living right now. Okay.
12: Correct.
8: Okay. Uh-huh. Gotcha. Okay. I mean, I
12: wanted to do like a home equity or a cash out, but I don't know because I just there's basically, well, there's two mortgages on the house now, so I don't know if find anybody to take. Hold it, I don't know if anyone would take third place if I were to try to get a cash out to pay off the credit card.
10: That's just moving around debt, though. What we need to do is get out of the debt, which is going to require deeper sacrifice. So I would be looking at selling this whole thing and using that proceeds to pay off the debts. And maybe you'll be able to at least get by.
8: Yeah, and maybe you'll have
10: Social Security and maybe some part-time work.
8: And after everything's paid, hopefully it's $100,000 left. And then the hope would be that maybe you can find something small. That's probably what I would do, John, is probably sell this rental. And it's in another state. You don't want to be a long-term.
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4: 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But most of the content is calculated to keep them distracted, make them mad, and keep them scrolling, not help them think for themselves. 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
10: And now, all of the news you would probably miss. It's time for Dana's Quick Five.
11: Well, Macklemore was dropped from Ed Sheeran's tour after he decided to turn Sheeran's show into a rally for Hamas simps. And that's what he did. And enough people complained. And Sheeran was like, this is supposed to be just like a fun concert. It's a family thing. What are you doing? So he kicked him off. And remember, Macklemore was the one who dressed up with like a nose prosthetic and all this other stuff and did this whole minstrel type thing on stage. I don't know if you guys remember him doing that. So yeah, he plays stupid games and people don't want to associate with you. So you win stupid prizes. So scientists have uncovered the first known T-Rex footprints from 66 million years ago. There are huge 3-foot tracks that were found by a school teacher. What gets me is how all this whole time no one saw these. I'm just, you know, is in North Dakota, school teacher just happened to stumble up on some dino footprints. I'm going to be honest, I was looking at it and I'm like, that just looks like a rock. I'm not going to lie. I'm like, I would have walked right over and been like, la la la, hope I don't get stung or mauled by a bear. No, they're about 3.3 feet long per step, and they go on for 23 feet. And they say they believe that they date back to 66 million years ago. It's identified in the fossil area known as Hell's Creek Formation. They found it last year, and now they've only just published it. So they found it last year, but the finding.

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11: And now, all of the news you would probably miss. It's time for Dana's Quick Five.
12: Okay, so first up, somebody actually did a study on this, and I thought it was kind of funny. The study is whether or not the physical signs that indicate you're scrolling, meaning on your device, too much. They said that apparently there's a cost to scrolling. You have a stiff neck, a sore thumb at the end of the day, eyes that are dry. And they said that apparently, I mean, this is obvious. Like, if you're doing anything for too long, you know what I mean? That's going to happen. But they said that there's actually, they did the Brazilian Journal of Physical Therapy that came out this year, and it was measuring their people's neck flexion angle. And then they found out that how much you scroll can predict whether or not you're going to have literal actual neck problems later on in life. And also it predicts your difficulty with sleep. I mean, duh. I mean, this seems like it's obvious, right? I don't think anybody should be on devices, honestly. And like an hour before bed, just get off your devices if it's that soon. Let's see. Judge Judy stepping out from her TV bench after 30 years. And a new study shows that pace and step of your walk.

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10: And now, all of the news you would probably miss. It's time for Dana's Quick Five.
11: Monster rats are multiplying in the UK because of the super warm weather. According to one pest control guy, They are large. He said the food availability is a massive factor. Yeah, you dummy. It's not because of the warm weather. He was like, waste collections have changed in many areas, and apparently there was a delay or disruption of collections, and that's what ended up happening. But this guy's like, it's because of the weather. Golly, these people. Look, put to death. Go right. Skip jail. Go die right now. Right. I'm done. I am done. Elect me. The Balrog will live in fear. There you go. I would be terrified to represent, and I don't want anyone who would vote for me to vote in an election. No. Let's see here. California DMV runs out of license plate combos for the first time in 46 years, and they have to drop a new plate format.
12: Stop giving them to illegals.
11: Yeah. Maybe if they, didn't give them to people who weren't here legally and then are somehow out there driving cars with no insurance, so they switched over to a mirrored sequence for new plates. Three numbers, three letters, and one number. Yeah, this is not going to help anything. Good for them. They can't even figure anything out over there. A man returns a 132-year-old overdue magazine and avoided a $12,000 fine. That's ridiculous. I wouldn't pay $12,000. Yeah, seriously, overdue, for crying out loud. Let's see, a giant fake shark on a crazy golf course was branded offensive in an unexpected fight. Of course, it's the UK. It's literally just like an obviously fake shark that's like held up. You know how they would hang up catches, like big catches, from not a gallows, but like a structure. It's a pirate golf course, and people are upset, of course. Stick with us. We got Stephen Yates next. When it comes to supplements, two things matter most. Does it work and can you trust it? With Relief Factor, you don't have to just take their word for it. There are more than 1 million people who have tried Relief Factor. One testimonial from Pastor Bill says, quote, around Christmas last year, he strained his back and was in tremendous pain. He started taking Relief Factor, and within just a few days, he says his pain was gone and he had full flexibility.

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10: Restrictions rejected. I'm Sue Guzman, Fox News. The U.S. Supreme Court rejecting President Trump's restrictions on mail-in balloting. Details from Fox's Grinnell Scott.
11: The decision allows mail-in voting nationwide to continue as the midterms approach. Ballots cast by mail have become common for Americans, with nearly a third of the country taking advantage of the option. Justice Samuel Alito wrote in his dissenting opinion the court's denial was incorrect because some of the plaintiffs lacked standing. Justice Brett Kavanaugh, a Trump appointee, sided with the majority but added a final decision could fall within the authority of the Postal Service. Democratic attorneys general and voting rights groups challenged the Trump administration's proposal. A lower court issued a temporary injunction in agreement. Grinnell Scott, Fox News.
10: Meanwhile, President Trump taking to social media Monday night, vowing to get the $5,000 he promised for all U.S. adults should Republicans win the House and Senate in November. Iran-backed Houthis in Yemen launching a new wave of attacks on Saudi Arabia Monday. This comes after Gulf Arab states postponed the planned talks with Iran. Houthis firing dozens of missiles and drones at a military airbase in southern Saudi Arabia, targeting aircraft hangars, radar systems, runways, and ammunition depots in retaliation for Saudi airstrikes in Yemen. After a three-month-long absence, Republican Mitch McConnell returned to the Senate after leaving in June. That's when he was hospitalized after a fall in his home.
12: There is intense interest since McConnell has been absent since mid-June. He fell, was in the hospital, and suffered from pneumonia. It's believed that the Senate could need McConnell's vote to advance the farm bill or maybe help with votes regulating cryptocurrency and college sports.
10: That's Fox's Chad Pergram reporting. 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
10: President Trump says his presence in the White House alone is enough of a guardrail against rogue AI intelligence. His comments come amid increasing warnings from AI tech giants and developers. More from Fox's Lucas Tomlinson at the White House.
7: President Trump making it clear where he stands in the artificial intelligence race, posting AI taking over the world, destroying humanity and all other things bad is a hoax. Vice President J.D. Vance says AI, like any new technology, will bring both risks and benefits.
15: I feel a little bit weird about the fact that you have so many frontier AI tech companies kind of coming to the government and begging the government to regulate them. It feels a little bit to me like a bit of a Trojan horse.
7: The president's former AI czar and current advisor pushed back against big tech's warning. If the unreleased models are scary enough that you think you should slow down, I support your decision to be responsible. But stop pretending you need anyone else's permission.
10: Vermont U.S. Senator Bernie Sanders and former Trump strategist Steve Bannon have been coming together to rally against the progression of AI without any regulations. Whistleblower and former Anthropic researcher Jacob Coxon coming forward in a post on X last week. He's the one who warned artificial intelligence developers have been preoccupied with winning the technological race against China and neglecting concerns about humanity's future. He told Fox's Sean Hannity the technology has a mind of its own.
17: Nuclear weapons, you discussed, could be used for good or evil, but AI is the only technology that can use itself. So no matter what we want, whether we want to use it for good and get there first, the AI wants things itself, and that's what makes it so unique as a technology in ways, so uniquely terrifying.
10: And President Trump has called the concerns a hoax and a sick conspiracy. Republicans and Democrats in Congress say they plan to consider regulations while acknowledging that America must keep its competitive edge against China. I'm Sue Guzman. This is Fox News.
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10: The president isn't concerned. I'm Ted Lindner, Fox News. President Trump strongly pushing back against recent fears about an artificial intelligence takeover. Fox's Christina Coleman explains what President Trump said.
11: Writing in part on True Social, quote, concerning AI, when in the history of business did anyone see the leaders of an industry call for regulation that, if strongly implemented, will drive them into oblivion and bankruptcy? AI taking over the world, destroying humanity and all other things bad is a hoax. No different from Russia, Russia, Russia. He also addressed this topic during his visit in Ireland.
12: We're leading China in AI. We're the most sophisticated country in the world. And frankly, I want to keep it that way.
11: This, as Anthropic's co-founder calls for safeguards against an AI takeover.
10: President Trump has also rejected the idea that AI could pose as a threat to humanity. The Supreme Court Monday rejecting President Trump's mail-in-ballot restrictions for now, capping a wave of last-minute legal action heading into the midterms. The court now allowing states to continue sending out mail ballots and under the same systems they've used since 2020, since COVID. The Trump White House had asked the court to clear the way for restrictions before the pivotal November contest for control of Congress. The case has major implications because nearly one-third of the country now votes by mail. After a three-month absence following a serious fall and a bout with pneumonia, Republican Kentucky Senator Mitch McConnell making his return to Capitol Hill, greeting reporters, saying he's ready to get back to work.
13: I wasn't sure how many of you would be here today, but I'm glad to see you. Time to get back to work.
10: And the Kennedy Center Board of Trustees planning to propose adding President Trump's name to the facility's exterior in recognition of his saving the building from its precarious fiscal position. That's according to a new court filing in a lawsuit aimed at blocking the addition of his name to the building. 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
10: The Trump administration dealing a legal blow, or was dealt a legal blow, by a federal judge in Boston over foreign visas. U.S. District Judge F. Dennis Saylor blocking a new rule that limits how long foreign students and journalists can stay in the country without applying for extensions. Unions and advocacy groups filing suit against DHS's rule that was set to take effect later today, Tuesday. New York City is leading a lawsuit against the Trump administration over a new rule that would allow the federal government to deny green cards to immigrants using government-funded programs. Speaking to reporters at City Hall, New York City's Mayor Zohran Mamdani announcing the new lawsuit alongside state and municipal officials.
20: We are confronting this injustice with the solidarity and action that it demands. New York City is leading a coalition of cities and counties, including Chicago, San Francisco, Seattle, Santa Clara County, and King County, to sue the federal government for the gross illegality of their new public charge rule and the irreparable damage that it will cause.
10: The new policy, which is set to take effect on Friday, is meant to ensure immigrants are not dependent on taxpayer benefits, according to DHS. The changes would affect immigrants using programs like Medicaid, public housing assistance, and SNAP benefits. Vice President J.D. Vance announcing new efforts in Kansas City, Missouri on Monday to crack down on fraud that's tied to COVID-19 small business loans.
21: We are going to suspend 870,000 people permanently, people who defrauded the government over the last couple of years, the last couple of decades. We're going to make it impossible for them to get loans from the federal government.
10: The Trump administration has focused its fraud investigations on government aid programs that expanded during the pandemic. Democrats have pushed back against the Trump administration's fraud crackdown and have accused the administration of finding excuses to slash federal funding to Democrat-led states. I'm Ted Lindner. This is Fox News.
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10: Request turned down. I'm Sue Guzman, Fox News. The U.S. Supreme Court has rejected President Trump's restrictions on mail-in balloting. More from Fox's Grinnell Scott.
11: The decision allows mail-in voting nationwide to continue as the midterms approach. Ballots cast by mail have become common for Americans, with nearly a third of the country taking advantage of the option. Justice Samuel Alito wrote in his dissenting opinion the court's denial was incorrect because some of the plaintiffs lacked standing. Justice Brett Kavanaugh, a Trump appointee, sided with the majority but added a final decision could fall within the authority of the Postal Service. Democratic attorneys general and voting rights groups challenged the Trump administration's proposal. A lower court issued a temporary injunction in agreement. Grinnell Scott, Fox News.
10: President Trump taking to social media Monday night, vowing to get the $5,000 for every U.S. adult should Republicans win the House and Senate in November. After a three-month-long absence, Republican Mitch McConnell returned to the Senate after leaving in June. That's when he was hospitalized after a fall in his home.
12: There is intense interest since McConnell has been absent since mid-June. He fell, was in the hospital, and suffered from pneumonia. It's believed that the Senate could need McConnell's vote to advance the farm bill or maybe help with votes regulating cryptocurrency and college sports.
10: Fox's Chad Pergram, the 84-year-old McConnell arrived in a wheelchair to cast a vote Monday night on a federal appeals court nominee. In today's primary election in Delaware, the last state primary before the November midterms, Delaware voters will decide 33 contested primary races. One of them, Democrat Senator Chris Coons, who's seeking a third full term. He's fending off a primary challenge from three other Democrats, one of them a former Republican. Midterms slated for November 3rd. 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
10: President Trump is strongly pushing back against recent fears about the dangers of artificial intelligence. More from Fox's Christina Coleman.
18: Writing in part on Truth Social, quote, concerning AI, when in the history of business did anyone see the leaders of an industry call for regulation that, if strongly implemented, will drive them into oblivion and bankruptcy? AI taking over the world, destroying humanity and all other things bad is a hoax. No different from Russia, Russia, Russia. He also addressed this topic during his visit in Ireland.
20: We're leading China in AI. We're the most sophisticated country in the world. And frankly, I want to keep it that way.
18: This, as Anthropic's co-founder calls for safeguards against an AI takeover.
10: The president also rejecting the idea that AI could pose a threat to humanity. Close ally of ousted Venezuelan dictator Nicolas Maduro expected to plead guilty in a federal court today. Fox's Tom Rigotti with details.
21: Alex Saab is a Colombian-born businessman with extensive ties to Maduro. Acting President Delcy Rodriguez deported Saab in May in response to pressure from the Trump administration, which has pursued him going back to the president's first term. They refer to Saab as Maduro's bagman. He was charged and arrested by U.S. authorities in 2019, but former President Joe Biden pardoned Saab in 2023 in exchange for the release of several Americans imprisoned in Venezuela. Saab is now charged with money laundering. Federal prosecutors accuse him in a scheme to bribe officials to win lucrative contracts to import food into Venezuela. Tom Rigotti, Fox News.
10: And the Federal Reserve kicking off a two-day policy meeting beginning today. It is widely expected to vote in favor of a quarter percentage point rate hike. And Widow's Bay breaking a record at the 2026 Emmy Awards. 14 wins, including comedy series, best comedy series, and 3 acting wins. Pitt winning best drama, a show featuring a tribute to the late Dolly Parton. I'm Sue Guzman. This is Fox News.
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26: 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His name is Rick Blanco.
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6: He doesn't want to slow down AI. I'm Dave Anthony, Fox News. President Trump is calling fears of artificial intelligence destroying humanity a hoax after some AI company leaders had called for better guardrails so the technology doesn't get out of control. As the president pushes to beat China in AI advancement, Vice President Vance says,
7: "But it's something that we're concerned by, but we want to make sure that we actually regulate smartly and we're thoughtful about the risk here."
6: And today, Fox's Alexandria Hoff reports.
8: Vice President Vance, he's going to be meeting privately with House Republicans ahead of a vote aimed at preventing data centers from driving up household bills. With tech companies building out massive energy infrastructure in the midterms looming, lawmakers want to show that they're working to protect voters from rising utility costs. But the political battle over how fast AI should grow is escalating.
6: President Trump won't be able to restrict mail-in voting like he wanted. The Supreme Court blocks his Postal Service ballot requirements.
9: The decision allows mail-in voting nationwide to continue as the midterms approach. Ballots cast by mail have become common for Americans, with nearly a third of the country taking advantage of the option.
6: Fox's Gernal Scott. They're getting ready to vote in Delaware next hour, the last state to hold primaries, just 7 weeks before the November elections. Oil prices are rising another 2%+ today. Diesel up 3 more cents to another record high, and Fox's Jonathan Savage reports.
10: The United Nations Security Council meets today as attacks on Saudi energy infrastructure continue. Iran-backed groups have launched attacks from Yemen and Iraq in recent days. A key oil pipeline used to bypass the Strait of Hormuz has been badly damaged.
6: They honored TV's best shows last night.
11: Widow's Bay dominated the 78th annual Emmy Awards, winning 14 trophies, including Best Comedy Series. Star Matthew Rhys made history as the first actor to win all three lead acting categories, taking comedy actor for the show and limited series actor for Netflix's The Beast. In
6: that's Michelle Pollino. The Pitt won the Best Drama Emmy. 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
12: WMBD Radio Local News. I'm Julia Bradley. A crash Monday morning on Illinois Route 29 near Rome has turned fatal. Peoria County Coroner Jamie Harwood says a 35-year-old woman was taken from the scene of the crash in critical condition. The crash happened around 7:15 a.m. at Illinois Route 29 and Knox Street. Harwood says the woman was pronounced dead at OSF St. Francis just before 11:15 a.m. He says the victim's name is being withheld pending a notification of family. The crash remains under investigation. The first day of hearings for a proposed wind farm project in Northwest Peoria County took place yesterday. Hearings in front of the Zoning Board of Appeals for the Four Creeks Wind Project are expected to last for 2 weeks, this week and September 28th through October 1st. Robert Wieland of Laura says he initially was against the project, but signed on because of potential benefits to schools.
13: Every farmer and every person in this building wants their children to have a better education than they did. But the taxes are getting so high that this, to me, is a relief, and it'll help the community.
12: The project aims to place more than 100 turbines on 27,000 acres of land, with plans to power at least 160,000 homes with at least 500 megawatts of energy. More news in 30 minutes or as it breaks, and always at WMBDRadio.com.
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16: The 25 News First Alert forecast calling for some passing clouds overnight tonight. Quiet but warm. Low temperatures near 70 in the morning. And then highs tomorrow in the mid to upper 80s. We'll see some periodic scattered showers and storms. Not going to rain all day long, but there will be opportunities for some wet weather at times. Maybe some gusty winds possible in any storms that develop. And a few showers and storms may continue into Wednesday with highs in the low 80s. From 25 News, I'm First Alert Chief Meteorologist Brian Walter for WMBD Radio.
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6: That's Jack Ag News on the RFD Radio Network. I'm DeLos Yonke. Latest numbers from Ag Statistics have the Illinois corn crop 88% Denton. The five-year average is 87. The national number is 86, about a day or two ahead of schedule. 50% of Illinois corn is considered mature. The five-year average is 46. National number is 42, also a little ahead of schedule. As of Sunday, 8% of the crop has been harvested. The five-year average is 4. The national number is also at 8. The five-year average is 6. For the rest of the crop, conditions rated 58% good to excellent, 29% fair, 13% poor to very poor. The national number went up 1 percentage point to 57%. A year ago at this time, we were at 67. 46% of the state's soybean crop is dropping leaves a couple days ahead of schedule. The national number is 44. Five-year average is 37. 4% of Illinois soybeans have been harvested. The five-year average is 2. The national number is 6, also ahead of schedule. The rest of the crops rated 57% good to excellent, 30% fair, 13% poor to very poor. The national number stayed the same at 58% good to excellent. Last year, it was 63. In Washington, USDA's latest beef import forecast is less than the 300,000 metric tons the president ordered import tariff-free for 90 days. RFD's Washington correspondent Matt Kay reports.
23: USDA chief economist Justin Benavidez says the September forecast takes a first look at the impact of the president's controversial beef import order.
24: Maybe 60,000 additional metric tons achieved. That's a mix of some of the beef that was going to come in already will now come in as a tariff-free sale.
23: But Benavidez says there will be added imports of tariff-free beef under the president's 90-day order.
24: Maybe just less than the 300,000 metric tons that was suggested as an allowance of tariff-free quota coming in under the executive order from about 2 weeks ago.
23: An attempt by Trump to reduce retail beef prices, but one strongly opposed by ranchers, industry groups, and ag lawmakers for its impact on cattle prices. Separately, USDA forecasts the second largest corn crop at 15.8 billion bushels and a 4.5 billion bushel soybean crop.
24: if realized, we're going to have a record high amount of soybean production on the year. And with a strong push on biofuels early in the year, that doesn't surprise me.
23: 2026 has seen a surge in biofuels commercialization with strong emphasis on SAF, biodiesel, and biogas-based fuels. And most recently, IRS and Energy Department actions to boost use of the 45Z Clean Fuel Production Credit for regenerative ag practices. 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
0: In anticipation of the Farm Bill markup this week by the Senate Agriculture Committee, the Illinois Farm Bureau launched an action request yesterday urging Senator Durbin to support the legislation. The current Farm Bill, which has been extended several times by Congress since 2023, expires at the end of this month. With just a few working days left in this congressional session, farm groups are pushing for swift passage out of committee. IFB members are in Washington, D.C. this week and will urge members of Congress to advance the Farm Bill. Read more at farmweeknow.com. 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
3: It just makes me feel good when we walk in. 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
4: With the RFD Ag Market Summary for this Tuesday morning, I'm Jim Taylor. Corn higher, beans higher, wheat finishing Monday lower. December corn closing 533 and a quarter up 3. March corn up 2.5, 548. May corn 555 and a quarter up 2.25. November beans closing 1304 and a quarter up 7.75. January beans up 8.25, 1320 and a quarter. March beans 1328 up 9.25. December Chicago wheat closing 722 down 3.25. March wheat down 2 pennies 739.25. May wheat 747.75 down 1.5. October bean meal 350.20 up 340. October bean oil on Monday 69.65 up 46 cents. Current electronic overnight trading. December corn down 2.25, March corn down 2, May corn down 2 pennies, 5.53 and a quarter. November beans in the overnight down 4.25, January beans down 4.25, March beans down 4.1324. December wheat in the overnight down 1.25, March wheat down 1.25, May wheat 7.47, down 3/4. In the outside markets this morning, November Brent crude oil 108.24, up 2.86. The October gold contract, 42.9670, down 48.30. Livestock trade for Monday, September feeders, 343.57, up 575. October feeder cattle, up 535, 337.85. October live cattle, 222.25, up 257. December live cattle, up 292, 225.15. October lean hogs, 79.60, down $1.92. December lean hogs, 71.25. down $1.45. Illinois direct barrels and gilts trading steady on Monday, 55 to 65. That's the RFD Ag Market Summary for this Tuesday morning. And this is the RFD Radio Network.
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13: From the Country Financial Studio, I'm Rita Frazier. 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Thad is a member of the Illinois Beef Association Board and the chair of the Beef Quality Showcase. We want to get an update for your next round for the third year for that program, Thad. But just because it's here and now, last night a meeting from U.S. Premium Beef, and then tonight, September 15th, another meeting. Can you tell us what you know about these meetings and what it might do for anybody that's left, you know, without a processor?
26: Yeah, so thanks for having me on, first of all. And these meetings with U.S. Premium Beef is an effort by the association to help anybody in the state of Illinois with cattle that need to get harvested. And U.S. Premium Beef is a company that's been around for many, many years. Their representative that handles any of the cattle that you would sell, Mr. Brian Bertelson, he grew up here by Little York, Illinois, lives down in Kansas and has for many years. But he's in charge of procurement for their Tama plant that they're a part of, Tama, Iowa. Anything that goes through them is sold on the grid. And Brian's going to be in these classes really telling you how the program really works. But they're an outlet that most cattle feeders in the state of Illinois would be familiar with to a degree. But now with the changes up by Joslin and the Tyson plant, I think it's good for these folks to be in front of producers and let them know what all the options actually are for Illinois cattle feeders.
13: And the one tonight is in Roseville, so that's not too far from you. But if somebody can't make these meetings, what would you tell them? What's the best, you know, resource?
26: Yeah, if you want to learn more about U.S. Premium Beef or get a hold of the office, and they can help answer a lot of the questions you've got, go to Illinois Beef Association website at illinoisbeef.com. Brian Bertelson, like I said, he would be the main contact for that Premium Beef program, the Packer. But if you can't make it to the meetings, reach out to the office and somebody will be glad to help you in any way that we can.
13: Yeah, and I know a lot of people are looking for options. So every option is better than no option. So let's hop over to the Beef Quality Showcase. We talked to you last month about this past year's winners and their results, the data. Now you're gearing up for year three. How does it look?
26: Looks really good. Last year went extremely well. We're very proud of all the folks that are gracious enough to donate and all the sponsors that go along with that. A lot of these steers, and if you're looking to donate this year, don't be scared to ask some folks to help sponsor you to get in. That's really helping drive some of our growth, not only through the associations. You know, Tri-County Cattlemen has been gracious enough to sponsor some of the steers in the last two programs, and it's been a really good to drive participation. Last year we had 37 head, and this year we're shooting for a minimum of 45, so we want to grow. And a point of that is we want the program to grow because it's turning into a large benefit to the association and helping us be able to do our jobs better for the people of Illinois and the producers of Illinois. But even more so with the changes in the Joslin area, it is paramount that this program grow and continue to be successful. And we believe that it will be, and we're grateful for everyone that does support this program.
1: 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That's when you sign in those steers for this year's competition. This program brought to you by the Illinois Livestock Development Group.
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18: This is early morning weather report for Tuesday from meteorologist Paul Otto for listeners on the RFD radio network. We can expect two distinct rounds of showers and thunderstorms for today as the humidity levels have further increased over the last 24 hours. The first wave is already producing widespread showers and thunderstorms. They'll find northern parts of the state and central parts as far south as I-74 before diminishing right around lunchtime before coming back live late this afternoon and this evening with round two, this time shifting the strong to isolated severe thunderstorms further to the south and east as the front does make progress through the region and reaching as far south as I-64 by the conclusion of supper time this evening. Looks like the remnants after that for the overnight will be in the form of light to moderate showers that will almost reach to the Ohio River. Wednesday's action will then shift back to the north by sunrise to be centered between I-80 and I-74, and that'll take place a pretty consistent band of rain through the daylight hours with an additional wave of energy mainly centered on I-80 for tomorrow night and into early Thursday. Regardless, above normal rainfall is certain for areas along along into the north of I-72, while normal rainfall will still find the entire southern half of the state between now and Saturday. In terms of seeking out the better parts of this week for field work, looks as though only far northeastern Illinois and far southwestern parts of the state will actually get to see an entire morning or an entire afternoon without rain. Friday night lights be difficult to guarantee dry time, as this teeter-totter nature of the frontal system will be making its influence upon all parts of the state. But right now it looks as though northeast and eastern portions of the state will have some rain showers as we go into Friday evening. Look for above normal temperatures as the skies will part between the areas of rain and heat advisories, mainly for the southern half of the state. This has been Freeze Notice. Meteorologist Paul Otto for the RFD Radio Network.
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0: 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Right now, we're folding laundry. 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
1: I always have extra socks.
0: I thank you for bringing that up. Hi, Julia. Julia's over there, too. The other day, I did it. I got the sock drawer, and I took everything out, put it on the bed, and I matched as much as I could.
2: You were looking for the mates.
3: How many did you have left over, Greg?
0: Only about four.
2: Oh, that's not bad.
0: I brought four, threw those away, and then everything now is organized. It's looking so good in there.
2: Looks so good.
0: I own too many socks.
3: Well, here's what you do. When you go to buy black socks or white socks, for 20 years, buy the same sock.
0: I know.
3: That way you always have extras.
0: I know. I don't do that, Dan. I don't do that. I've never done that. And then you go, oh, those are cool looking socks. And then pretty soon you got the Reebok sock, and then you got the Nike sock.
3: Yeah, yeah.
0: It looks dumb. I hate it. Hey, coming up later today.
3: I think what we should do is start a trend.
0: Okay.
3: Get an influencer to start it.
0: Okay.
3: That the big trend is your socks never match. So that way you could always wear different socks.
0: I hate to throw this at you.
3: Yeah.
0: That was a thing about 10 years ago.
3: Was it really?
0: My children did it every single day.
3: Ah.
0: When they were in high school.
3: I missed it.
0: Nobody matched. I bet your boys were doing it.
3: Well, I was doing
0: it. Nobody was matching
3: it. I was doing it.
0: You were doing it wrong. I saw my boy David the other day. He posted this on Facebook so I can say it. He had had a long week of working late hours and stuff. And he went to work and he sent me a picture. And he was wearing two different shoes, like completely different shoes.
2: Not even close?
0: Not even close to the same shoe.
3: Was it a dress shoe and then like a high-top gym shoe?
0: Chuck Taylor and a wingtip. Yeah. All right, we'll start the show here in a couple of minutes. It is called The Greg and Dan Show. It is 5:30. It is Tuesday, right? It's Tuesday.
2: Tuesday.
0: We made it to the middle of the month, the 15th. 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
5: Fox News, I'm CJ Papa. President Trump calls in to NVIDIA chief executive Jensen Huang as he was talking about artificial intelligence at a conference in Los Angeles. The president wants to calm the uproar over AI safety concerns.
6: It's bigger than the internet and the AI, much more so. And they're just playing right into the hands of a lot of people that don't want to see it happen. And that could be political people. And it could also be China. And we're not going to let that happen. It's a hoax.
5: Now from the All In podcast, could the Federal Reserve increase the short-term interest rate for the first time in 3 years? Its two-day meeting begins today.
7: Wall Street traders are considering a hike likely after the recent rise in crude oil and gasoline prices and the lack of significant progress on inflation.
5: Fox's Ginny Casola. 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
2: WMBD Radio Local News. I'm Julia Bradley. State officials have found elevated levels of forever chemicals in Peoria County water systems. Tests in several communities came back at 4.6 parts per trillion, exceeding the state's safety limit. That triggered official notifications for Peoria and surrounding communities, including Dunlap, Hanna City, Mapleton, and Peoria Heights. 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Peoria Public Schools has a new interim chief financial officer following the resignation of its previous CFO in August. The school board voted last night to hire Dr. Marcus Alexander at $800 a day. Board member Christina Rose pulled the contract for public discussion before the vote.
8: I just wanted to ask Dr. Bell if he would share with the public a little bit about the number of days that Dr. Alexander will be hired for and the per diem rate with the public.
0: Sure.
8: Thank you.
0: Yeah.
2: Superintendent Jerry Bell says Alexander will bridge the gap for 75 days while the search for a permanent replacement continues. 25 News reports Alexander's total compensation could be up to $60,000. Bell says the posted salary for the CFO position is around $175,000. If you were hoping to see Disney's The Lion King in Peoria, you'll have to wait. The planned run at the Prairie Home Alliance Theater has officially been canceled as the show wraps up its historic 25-year North American tour in 2027. Disney says a redesigned tour is in the works, but there's no timeline yet.

0: The Broadway in Peoria series still has Waitress, Six, A Beautiful Noise, and The Bodyguard coming this season. 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
2: The 25 News First Alert Forecast calling for some passing clouds overnight tonight. Quiet but warm. Low temperatures near 70 in the morning. And then highs tomorrow in the mid to upper 80s. We'll see some periodic scattered showers and storms. Not going to rain all day long, but there will be opportunities for some wet weather at times. Maybe some gusty winds possible in any storms that develop. And a few showers and storms may continue into Wednesday with highs in the low 80s. From 25 News, I'm First Alert Chief Meteorologist Brian Walter for WMBD Radio.
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4: Cedar Street Bridge is going to close today. That surprise announcement coming last week. The bridge had just been reopened in mid-August after a full closure. And now this closure will take place until the end of or through November. And it's again for some bridge joint repair. So again, the Cedar Street Bridge will close at some point today. Looks to still be open. But here's good news. All lanes are open at Knoxville and Nebraska. That's that water department work and lane closure that's been causing delays for several weeks. Get all lanes back open. 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
15: It's Greg and Dan show on WMBD. Greg Batten, Dan DiOrio. I'm the Greg. He is the Dan. We were looking around and we said, do we have a Julia? We do. Julia Bradley.
16: Hey.
15: There she is. And that's weird, isn't it? That's cool.
16: Yeah.
15: Down that way is Ken Zersky. We got a Ken. And our producer's Paige Cole.
17: Da Pager.
15: She's in the producer hut.
16: I want her too.
15: Producing many things today. Big news for us here at the big Greg and Dan show and WMBD in general, because Phil's going to be messing with this as well. But on Friday.
17: Yeah.
15: Don't everybody get excited.
17: Okay.
15: The Wienermobile is going to be here.
16: Oh.
17: Are they going to be slinging wieners at 9?
15: Nah, I don't think they're actually going to be cooking anything.
17: Oh.
15: But they're going to come by. We're going to hang out with them for a little bit. I have ridden in the Wienermobile before, years and years and years ago.
16: Oh, wow.
15: Yeah, it's pretty exciting.
16: Yeah.
15: The inside, think boys' dorm room, and it's the end of the school year.
16: Stinky?
15: That's what it looked like. It was a disaster. Now, I'm not saying these particular, what do they call those people, Paige? Wiener people, what do they call them? Hot doggers? Hot doggers.
16: Hot doggers.
15: The hot dog. I'm not saying these hot doggers are nasty and
16: dirty. Don't pick up.
15: But I'm saying those other people that gave me a ride, I was like, I don't want to be in here.
17: And Greg's like, McDonald's, what are you?
15: Yeah, why is there McDonald's wrappers in here? Also, lived with the theory for 30 years that if we all drove Wienermobiles,
17: yes,
15: we would cut down on road rage.
17: Mm. Yeah, I think so.
15: Because who can get mad if somebody cuts you off while they're driving a wiener?
17: Yeah. Now, you could call them things that pertain to a wiener.
15: Yeah, it'd be great. No, there's a lot of possibilities with that. Yeah, they're rolling around. It's funny, you know who sent me a picture of the Wienermobile? On Saturday, I was in the middle of something else. And our friend Chuck Gabbert.
17: Yeah.
15: From CT Gabbert.
17: Oh.
15: Inexplicably. Well, it was on the backside of a conversation about he wanted me to come eat crappie with him. And I was like, well, now's the time to tell me. I'm in the middle of something else.
17: Yeah.
15: But he sent me a picture. I think the Wienermobile might have been over by Canton, where he has a fishing hole over there. Now, I don't think the Wienermobile was fishing. I don't think anybody, although that'd be fun. If you're on the back of the Wienermobile with your cane pole, that'd be nice. Hey, everybody. Yeah. It's Tuesday. How you doing, Jules? You good?
16: I'm doing pretty good.
15: You're doing all right. Now, I'm going to run down some things for you. Coming up, a new segment of the show. Greg can't get this out of his head.
16: Oh.
15: I'll do that in about 15 minutes. I can't get there. I read something yesterday that I cannot get out of my head.
16: Yeah.
15: Now, the other thing is, there's a bunch of things in the news that are odd. There is the story of... Where is it over here? I got it right here. I got it here. Taylor Swift and Tom Cruise were sitting side by side last night at Monday Night Football.
16: I saw her, but I didn't see Tom Cruise.
15: Yeah, 31-10, Chiefs beat the Broncos Monday Night Football.
17: Yeah.
15: Eddie Hammond's happy.
16: Yeah.
15: But they were sitting, just chatting, just sitting and watching the game, just kind of chatting.
17: Uh huh.
15: And the question arises, what were they talking about? What possible things?
17: Mm-hmm.
15: What do you talk normal things, or do you talk about? Hey, how rich are you, or how much security do you have around you? All those kind of things. Do you do celebrity conversation, or do you do regular conversation?
17: I think regular conversation would lap over into celebrity conversation.
15: Maybe like who they mutually maybe know, that kind of stuff. Oh, yeah.
16: Anne Hathaway. Yeah, you're working with her in your new movie.
17: The guy who cuts my grass. Who cuts your grass?
15: Yeah. Kelsey. Yeah. So that's going on. The Emmys were last night. And it is interesting as you change the... places in your life as far as getting older, age, and stuff.
17: I have not watched an award show, Grammys, Emmys, in years.
15: Well, that's not even what I was going to bring up.
17: Oh.
15: I was going to bring up, I saw the list of winners.
17: Yeah.
16: Don't know most of them.
15: I don't know the shows, is what I'm saying. I know some of the actors and actresses. Jean Smart won another one. She has been acting for decades.
16: Yeah, decades.
15: And I have always liked her. The only one I noticed, because I watched the show, is the show about the ER. The Pit.
16: Oh, The Pit, yeah.
15: The Pit. They got best drama. And what's his name? Wiley.
16: Noah Wiley.
15: He got the best actor.
17: So my question is, what platform are these shows on?
15: These are on all the platforms.
17: Okay.
15: If you are on TV, Apple TV got the most Emmys. Yeah. 28 wins.
17: See, I don't have
15: There's that. A show on there called Widow's Bay that it's supposedly really funny. Yeah. I have never watched that, and
16: now,
15: I wasn't
16: the
15: aware.
16: The Pit
15: of it.
16: Is on what? Is that HBO?
15: The Pit, I believe, is, don't quote me, I made so many factual mistakes yesterday, I'm hesitating today.
16: All right.
15: But that is a great show. I will say this one caveat. If you do not like seeing gross things,
16: ew, that's me.
15: You should not watch
16: The Pit. I won't watch it then.
17: Okay, not to be a crabber. Okay.
15: Okay. Hello?
17: Hello?
15: Who's texting me? Okay.
17: Not to be a crabber.
15: Yeah.
17: But half of the country is complaining about grocery prices and all that, right?
16: Gas prices.
17: Yeah, gas prices and grocery prices.
16: Yeah.
17: You can't complain if you have more than one platform.
15: Well, I will say this. I think there are a lot of people that don't have any.
17: Yeah.
15: My kids don't subscribe to any.
17: Well, that's a whole nother thing. I have none of my kids, maybe one, my oldest. But the late 20s one and under, never watch TV. Hmm. They don't even watch TV.
15: Well, they're watching something. I would argue they're watching something.
17: Yeah.
15: They're watching a screen at some point in their day.
17: Maybe.
15: But it's not just the way we think of
17: it. It's not a TV.
15: Flip on the TV
17: right.
15: And watch the news.
17: Yeah, they're probably watching a rerun, not a rerun, but you know what I'm saying. Hey.
15: Well,
17: they're not watching it live. I'll tell you, none of them have ever gone.
15: No. Now, that notwithstanding, the NFL is still, I think last year, didn't you tell me, like 22 of the top 24 shows last year
17: 94
15: were NFL games.
17: Of the top 100 shows.
15: That's what the number is, yeah.
17: Yeah.
15: Yeah, are the NFL games.
17: NFL games.
15: And they're live. So
17: yeah.
15: That is a different. Now, I don't know what the demo is. I don't know if 25-year-olds are watching that or not.
17: Here's my concern as a boomer.
15: Yeah.
17: My kids will invite me to their home. Okay, they're probably all going to be out of town. Most of them are now.
15: One. That's when they invite you over?
17: So
16: hey, Dad, and they're not there?
17: No, come you go over. And visit them. Hey, you got to come out and visit and see the area. So you go and visit them, and then you sit down like at night, and you're like, where's the TV?
15: Yeah, what are we doing now?
17: Because no one has a TV.
15: Yeah, yeah.
17: None of them have TVs, except for one, my oldest.
15: It's 546. Here's a new thing that's happening as well. The people that watch restaurants and such. In fact, there is a company called Toast. Toast is an app where you make reservations at restaurants. Mm-hmm. They get with all the restaurants, and you use that platform often to make restaurant reservations here in town and everywhere. There is a new trend. People are making reservations for themselves only. I would like reservation at 7 o'clock, table for one.
16: What?
15: Yep. It is a growing demo in the restaurant trend.
16: I am not in that demo.
15: Up 22% just in the last year.
16: Huh.
17: I'll do that if I can sit at the counter. Do they have a counter?
15: Well, it depends what kind of restaurant you're going to. I am saying, probably, that if you are going to a restaurant that has a counter, they're not taking reservations.
17: No. Yeah, you're probably
15: That would
17: right.
15: be my guess.
17: Yeah.
15: The other one is up 15%. People are making more reservations on Tuesdays. That's the largest increase of any day of the week.
16: Wonder why.
15: We went recently. My wife and I went to a local restaurant on a Tuesday night, and it was kind of a nice restaurant. And they said, why are you celebrating? And we said, we're celebrating Tuesday. That we just had a desire to go out, and we went out.
17: The fact that they asked you that question then comes from the fact that why are you out on a Tuesday? Is this a special occasion?
15: Well, no. Okay, I will just go ahead and say it. It's connected.
17: Oh,
15: and connected is they want to know if you're celebrating something.
16: Right? Is it your birthday? Your anniversary?
15: Then they bring you a plate with a dessert on it
16: with
15: writing on it.
16: And then sparklers.
15: And we did not do the sparklers, but they did bring us a plate that said, and this was Troy, who owns Connected, that did it. I know he did it because he saw us in there. He wrote, Happy Tuesday date night or whatever it was. But it just said Tuesday on the plate written in chocolate. Like it would say happy birthday or happy anniversary. Right. I thought that was sweet. But anyway, and I will tell you, that restaurant was packed Tuesday night.
16: They were hopping.
15: They were hopping. Mm. They were absolutely hopping. Yeah, so I'm fascinated by all those restaurant things. Making breakfast reservations now has become a thing. That's up 20%. But here's the thing. I know there's a, what's the name of the place out, Julia, out by the shops? It's a pancake place. Original Pancake Company?
16: Yes.
15: Danny, you know this story. I told you on the air. So my daughter Ginger and her boyfriend, they will go online and make reservations. Most people don't. And the wait can be an hour.
16: Right. They just show up thinking they can get in.
15: So Ginger and Ian just pop in. They just walk in front of everybody, and everybody's like, hey, what are you doing? Cutting in line. They get yelled at.
16: Because they have reservations.
15: Because they have a reservation.
17: Mm-hmm. All right. This is a generational thing, but I think it should be against the law that you have to make reservations for breakfast.
15: I knew you were saying that. All right. Jules.
17: Breakfast should not be in
15: I know. You should just go to Childers and have somebody go, hey, sweetie, how many of you?
16: Yeah. Hey, sweetie.
15: It'll be about 20 minutes. Yep. We'll be with you.
16: You want your bacon crispy or wiggly?
15: Can I? That is what they say. Crispy or wiggly. All right, Jules.
16: See you guys.
15: We'll see you in a few minutes. I'm sorry.
16: 00 times over. See ya.
15: That's a new thing we're doing. 00 times over.
17: By the way, you see, Michigan came back and beat a ranked opponent and got rid of the Western Michigan scare.
15: No, they're not good. They should have lost that game too. I watched that part of that game.
17: Yeah, the Colorado game.
15: Yeah, the Colorado.
17: Was it Colorado?
15: No, it wasn't Colorado. It was,
17: Oregon.
15: No. I don't know.
17: They play a ranked team.
15: By the way, why are we talking about that? It's Tuesday. That happened on Saturday.
17: I know. Well, she brought up the 0-0 thing. That was a reference to Michigan.
15: I gotcha. Yeah. I gotcha. Here we go. I don't know what's going on around here, but I know that this makes me happy. This song's good. Yesterday, hi, Ken.
18: Hello.
15: Yesterday, I made 5 giant factual mistakes on this show. So I'm going to try to just shut up today. And not go out on a limb on stuff. You know what I'm saying?
18: Oh.
15: Yeah, that's what I'm going to do.
18: 5.
15: 5. I won't even go through them now. It stuck with me all day. It's terrible. Hmm. Hey, man, how you doing?
18: Good. I did not see the Emmys. I did see that Michael J. Fox was there, right?
15: He won. He was given an award, right?
18: Yeah. And Charlie's Angels did a little tribute.
15: I did not
18: to Farrah
15: see that.
18: Fawcett. Cheryl Ladd was the one who.
15: Wow.
18: And of course, Kate Jackson, Jacqueline Smith.
15: Wait a minute, I have a question for you.
18: Yeah.
15: They did a tribute to Farrah Fawcett?
18: That's what I've heard, right? That was a.
15: Okay.
18: Did they say something about her? Or
15: I don't know. I didn't know anything about it.
18: To honor Farrah Fawcett, yeah.
15: She die this year?
18: Well, she died several years ago.
15: Then why were they honoring her?
18: It's the Emmys, right? I mean, just...
15: Wait a minute. They don't just up and honor somebody.
18: Well, I mean, they just say, I would like to acknowledge someone not standing with us tonight. That's my friend Farrah Fawcett. I mean, they just honor her memory, I guess. I mean, I don't think there was anything, any award or anything like that. I think they're just honoring her memory, right? I mean, you can do...
15: Dude, you got me over a barrel. I have no idea. I have zero idea.
18: Oh, okay.
15: By the way, I do want to go back and tell Danny that Michigan played Oklahoma.
17: That's who it was.
15: Yeah. Ken, what else is going on besides Farrah Fawcett talk?
18: It's pumpkin time. Hey, tomorrow begins.
15: Did you have the poster? The Farrah Fawcett poster?
18: I think I might have had the. Yeah.
15: Well, you mean you might have? Everybody, we all had one. It was required. If you were a 16-year-old boy, you had to have
18: the one in the swimsuit, right?
15: The swimsuit. Yeah. She was so pretty. Oh my gosh.
18: Yeah.
15: All right, Martin Pumpkin Festival, Pumpkin Time.
18: Yeah, Pumpkin Time tomorrow. Did you see CBS Sunday Morning did a thing on Martin?
15: I heard about that. I did not see it. That's cool.
18: Jane Pauley, and then they filmed it all last year because it had a bunch of footage from the Pumpkin Festival, and obviously it hasn't started yet this year. So they came last year and filmed everything and played it this year.
15: That's weird.
18: Yeah.
15: That's weird.
18: But it was very well done.
15: What do we miss, Danny? What do we miss about the Pumpkin Festival? Chuckin'. We missed the pumpkin chunkin'.
18: Yeah.
15: Or chuckin' or whatever it's called.
17: Why did they stop doing that?
15: They killed four people. They killed four people. There's four guys in Tremont that still have not been heard from since the 80s. They used to, if you don't know this story, they used to build these tubes, these pneumatic tubes.
17: Yeah.
15: Not all of them were that. Sometimes people would just throw them, or they would have a big slingshot. There was varying categories. But the big boys would do these pneumatic tubes and, like, tons of pressure.
17: When you saw them shoot, they went unbelievably far, and you're like, I hope no one's down over there.
15: Oh, no kidding. I mean, you could get hurt. I would imagine insurance got involved in that. That would be my guess.
17: Do you remember when David Letterman did it?
15: Yeah. And Ken, I'm going to be in the parade on Saturday. Me and Paige are going to be driving the big WMBD Wienermobile in the parade on Saturday.
18: Yes.
15: What happens if there is a rain thing on the parade?
18: Well, I'm not sure.
15: If it rains a lot,
18: it'll probably still happen.
15: But who's going to stand in the rain and watch the parade?
18: You bring your umbrella.
15: Okay.
18: You know, halfway through the parade, you have to fill another tank of gas.
17: Oh.
18: You realize that, right?
17: I remember being in that parade. We had to be ready in line at 9. It didn't go. We didn't go to almost 11.
18: Oh, yeah.
17: We got out of there at 2.
15: It's a day.
17: It's a day.
18: Yeah, it's a day.
15: That's no doubt. All right, Kinzerski.
18: Yeah, the Cedar Street Bridge is going to close. That was the surprise announcement last week. It's been closed. It was reopened in August after a full closure. Now it's going to close again. I think for the same reason, bridge joint repair is what they're mentioning there. And this closure is going to be through November. Currently, it's open. We'll let you know when it's blocked. I'm Ken Zersky, UfteringAutoGroup.com, Traffic One.
15: All right, this just in. Ron Helms, Alexander Steakhouse.
17: Yeah.
15: Ready?
17: Yeah.
15: Tuesdays are busier now because so many restaurants are closed on Monday in order to give staff and owners a day off. Well, that makes a lot of sense.
17: Yeah.
15: There you go. All right, now we're talking. Here we go. Thanks, Ron.
17: 88. Scattered showers today. Tomorrow, 60% of scattered showers, 81. And then Thursday, 84 with some scattered showers. Boy, didn't get my yard cut. That's not good. Right now, 69.
15: All right. 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Here we go. 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
15: It's Greg and Dan showing WMBD news in just about 1 minute. New segment, can't get it out of my mind. I read this yesterday. It's been bugging me for a day.
17: Okay.
15: If, in fact, the Earth was flat,
17: yeah,
15: the edge would be a big tourist attraction.
17: Wow. And every year, over 100 people would die by trying to take selfies near the edge.
15: Exactly.
17: Yeah.
15: So let's just think about the... You can argue about that. I don't know anybody personally that believes the Earth is flat, but I know there are people out there.
17: Yeah.
15: So if you just said that to them, then why would you not want to go there?
17: Yeah.
15: Why would you not want to go to the edge? I would love to be at the edge.
17: Yeah.
15: Yeah, hey, but you're right about that. I wouldn't get close.
17: No.
15: Like, my mom would still be holding my T-shirt.
17: Greg and Dan Show, broadcasting from the edge.
15: From the edge, baby. That's how you do things. Can't get that out of my head. 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Here we go. 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
4: The first state is holding the last primaries. I'm Dave Anthony, Fox News. Polls opening just now in Delaware for the final primaries 7 weeks before the November elections.
24: Among the seats up is the U.S. Senate seat held by Democrat Chris Coons. He seeks a third full term and faces three Democratic challengers. One of them is a former Republican, Eric Hansen, who ran and lost to Senator Lisa Blunt Rochester in 2024. This year, Hansen will appear on ballots as E. No Trump Hansen.
4: That's Fox's Gernal Scott. Mail-in voting will not be restricted in November like President Trump was trying to do. The Supreme Court has blocked his order to get the Postal Service to implement ballot requirements. No reaction yet from President Trump on that, but he is continuing to call fears of AI going out of control and threatening humanity a hoax, telling the All In podcast.
25: They're just playing right into the hands of a lot of people that don't want to see it happen, and that could be political people, and it could also be China.
4: Some AI leaders have warned in recent days of the risks of artificial intelligence if they don't slow it down and put up guardrails. At the Senate, a Republican who's been absent for months returns, former Majority Leader Mitch McConnell.
26: I wasn't sure how many of you would be here today, but I'm glad to see you. Time to get back to work.
4: He said that from a wheelchair as McConnell returned to cast a vote with his fellow Republicans approving a judicial nominee. The senator's been recovering and rehabbing after a fall in June, and then he was stricken with pneumonia. It's McConnell's last year. The 84-year-old is not running for re-election. A TV show makes history, and so does its lead actor.
27: And the Emmy goes to Matthew Reese.
4: He heard that twice on NBC last night. Reese is the first to win lead actor Emmys for two shows in the same year, The Beast and Me and Widow's Bay. That show won a record 14 Emmys, including Best Comedy. The Pitt won for Best Drama. 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
28: WMBD Radio Local News. I'm Julia Bradley. A proposed wind farm project in Northwest Peoria County will be under the microscope for the next few weeks. Hearings in front of the Zoning Board of Appeals for the Four Creeks Wind Project are expected to last 2 weeks this week and September 28th through October 1st. Richard Porter is representing 34 landowners against the project and says the local area will not see many benefits.
29: You'll hear that there are very few permanent local jobs. Once construction is done, you don't need that many people to operate a wind turbine electric industrial facility. This is all to enrich a foreign company.
28: Porter argues the project's application is incomplete. It could kill endangered bats and birds and could diminish property values. A Fairview woman has been identified as the victim in a fatal motorcycle crash Friday in Fulton County. Coroner Austin Rhodes says an autopsy was performed Monday in Peoria County on 47-year-old Kyla Vervenchek. The crash happened around 6:15 p.m. at the intersection of Illinois Route 97 and Randolph Road in Fairview. She was the rider of a motorcycle involved in the crash with a passenger car. Illinois Central College is receiving help from the state to establish a new manufacturing training academy. The Illinois Department of Commerce and Economic Opportunity announced yesterday that $3 million will be given to the college. The money will go towards construction as well as facility improvements and receiving modern equipment. ICC's planned facility will focus on industrial electrical, industrial maintenance, and manufacturing engineering technology. More news in 30 minutes or as it breaks and always at WMBDRadio.com.
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28: 40% chance of showers and thunderstorms mainly late this afternoon. Otherwise sunny today, high 90. Tonight, showers, thunderstorms likely. And cloudy with a low of 67. Wednesday, more showers and thunderstorms before 3 p.m. and cloudy with a high of 82. Right now, it's 64.
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18: Yeah, we're up to a pretty good start here this morning. There's good news on Knoxville, where all lanes are open at Nebraska. That's that water department work lane closure that's been up for several weeks, causing delays. And the Cedar Street Bridge is going to close today. That surprise announcement coming last week that the bridge will be closed again through November, another long-term bridge closure here, and that's still open that we can see so far, but once it's closed, it'll be very similar to the last bridge closure when it was reopened in mid-August. Cold and flu season's coming. 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
15: All right, here's the story. 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
17: 700.
15: Well, okay, way to ruin my story. 80. Nicely done, Dan. Thanks, well, thanks for totally ruining the story. 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
17: It took them. 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
15: 700.
17: To your eye, it just... 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

0: Greg and Dan show on WMBD. 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Takes about 1 minuto. Good news, everybody.
1: What's
0: good
1: that? News.
0: President Trump said yesterday in a podcast interview that the AI worry that all of these head of the AI companies, three of the top four, say we got to watch it. We got to really watch it, what we're doing here. He says that's a hoax. He points at people politically, he says, that is a political thing, and also China. China is trying to make us slow down because they want to win. He's not wrong about that part.
1: No.
0: He's not wrong about that part. But he said, as long as you have a president with a high IQ, me, we'll be all right.
1: The debate yesterday, and the head of Anthropic came out. I mean, and if you listen to his words, he didn't say stop. He said we need to slow down, at least have curbs in place.
0: Oh, yeah. None of them have said stop.
1: No.
0: But they have put out warning bells.
1: Right. Right. So, but some politicians have taken it as we need to stop. We need to, not have any data centers. We need to halt for at least a year. And he was trying to explain, no, that's not what I said. It's just we need curbs on this.
0: The data center, how do you go? Do you go data or data?
1: Data.
0: I think either way is okay. Is that right? Okay.
1: All
0: right. So yesterday, and we have a big coverage of this from our news team, there was the first public meeting.
1: Mm-hmm.
0: About these windmills, the Four Creeks Wind Farm Project.
1: Yep.
0: That's in Peoria County, really mm-hmm. affecting Brimfield, Millbrook, Princeville, and Jubilee Township.
1: Mm-hmm.
0: 100 turbines, I like to go turbines, on more than 27,000 acres of land.
1: Some will be taller than any structure in the United States. Or in the state.
0: These are giant ones.
1: Yeah.
0: These are giant ones. Plans to power at least 160,000 homes with 500 megawatts of energy. So you have two sides of this coin.
1: Mm-hmm.
0: You have the side, first of all, the trades and construction and those professionals
1: look
0: at this as, wow, we got a couple of years of some really great jobs here, and that's good for our people. You also have people who say this is good for the future of energy production in the United States.
1: Mm-hmm.
0: And then you have other people like, please don't ruin our land.
1: Right.
0: And ruin how it looks and feels. The reason we live where we live is because we're away from things like this.
1: Mm-hmm.
0: And I understand both sides.
1: Yeah, I love this discussion because this is true democracy happening.
0: Yeah. I think the people with the money have a little more pull in this.
1: Yeah.
0: You know, it's hard for, and we've had some folks in here who are against these turbines.
1: And
0: it's been a while.
1: Yeah,
0: it's
1: haven't
0: been a
1: heard
0: while since
1: them.
0: We've heard from them.
1: Well, if they're going to oppose the money, then they have to be more vocal. And then they have to get out and convince. See, I don't know what the opposition is. If it's 80% of the landowners and they unite and come out in numbers where we go, holy cow, that's a lot of people.
0: Right.
1: That would be the only way to really halt this or get the attention of the people making the decision. And so we're in the early stages. I don't know where the numbers are.
0: And the other factor that makes this decision so difficult and personal for the landowner, the farmer, is tough times right now for farmers.
1: Right. And some farmers have spoken out in favor of this.
0: Yes, because this is money for their family.
1: And for education systems. And,
0: sure.
1: Yeah.
0: So it's the first one. There'll be more. We'll talk about it on the air with some folks as we get a little closer to this thing. But
1: I have farmers that I deal with. I will not say their name or really where they live. Let's just say it's a little bit north of here, who live close to the wind farms. And they're, on the land, organic farmers. They said, what do you think? They go, it kind of ruins the...
0: Well, it does ruin it.
1: Yeah.
0: You remember, this is a memory that I have vague.
1: Yeah.
0: A vague memory. But when we first became a cell phone nation,
1: yeah,
0: towers started popping up everywhere. And I remember the one that got me.
1: Yeah.
0: My folks, when I was a little boy, bought a piece of property, a cabin in northwestern Wisconsin up by Spooner. We had this little lake, Lily Lake. Not very big lake, maybe a dozen homes on this lake, you know.
1: Mm-hmm.
0: And directly across from our dock, one summer we went up, and there was a giant bleeping cell tower on the other side of the lake.
1: Oh, I would have loved to heard what your dad would say.
0: He was so mad. But now nobody thinks about those.
1: No.
0: You don't even see it.
1: No.
0: And so, not that, not six, by the way, these are 657 feet tall, Dan.
1: Yeah.
0: And I, as you said, they are giant.
1: Yeah.
0: They are giant, giant. Not the ones you see normally. Those.
1: No.
0: Even those, which are huge.
1: Yeah.
0: This will, these will dwarf those. So we'll see how this goes. It's going to be a conversation that will get heated, I am sure, over the next few weeks and months.
1: Who are the final arbiters?
0: Well, it's going to be
1: the county. Down to the county.
0: The county, yeah, yeah, for sure.
1: Yeah.
0: Supreme Court yesterday, late yesterday, said, yeah, that whole mail-in voting thing that the administration was trying to do is not going to happen. They voted 7-2. 7-2. So it's done. A majority of the justices blocked this procedure that would have allowed the U.S. Postal Service to withhold millions, potentially, of mail-in ballots. The court offered little explanation in its order, but said the administration was unlikely to succeed in defending the new requirements, which the president says are needed to curb voter fraud. There's only 50 days till the midterms. There's zero chance of this impacting the midterms, but it looks like maybe zero ever, because there's just not the horses to pull that wagon.
1: And we'll get more into this as the morning goes along, but what's going to affect the midterms is going to be the prices of goods, because of the rise in diesel and gas, and there is no short-term solution to that.
0: Next half hour, you have a story you teased to me off air that I do want to talk about with the midterms being so close.
1: Yeah.
0: We are already under it, but it's going to get worse. The number of fake ads.
1: Oh, yeah.
0: The bad guys are coming. The other side's coming. Both sides are coming with ads that make you think something terrible is happening.
1: Yeah.
0: Remember what our friend Dave Johnson from Pearl has always said.
1: Yeah.
0: 80% of the time on Facebook, you're arguing with a bot.
1: Yeah.
0: You're not really arguing with Dan DiOrio or
1: my
0: Bill
1: question
0: Wilson
1: is,
0: or whoever.
1: And it's specifically targeted to one party, but some of the things that are coming out in these AI or whatever they are, fake videos, deep fake video ads, I'm like, okay, that's not anything worse than what's really been said.
0: That's funny. All right, let's talk about that in the next half hour. It's Greg and Dan Show, 618. Way to Go Todd's coming up in a couple of minutes. I think you'll like today's Way to Go Todd's one. All right, Peoria Siding Window has all your home stuff for you. 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They've got an open house coming on October 3rd and 4th. Dan and I will be broadcasting there on the 3rd. 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
1: That's always a fun day.
0: It is a fun day. We'll be there from 8 to 10. 25% off roofing installed in less than 30 days through December, weather permitting. 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
2: Hey, we're out to yesterday on Route 8 Southport Road, and either side of Edwards or Kickapoo Edwards Road, so they could be popping up anywhere in that stretch of work from Oak Hill or Texas Road all the way down to I-474. When we start to see some slowdowns, we'll let you know. Cedar Street Bridge is going to close today. That surprise announcement coming last week that the bridge will go through another full closure again, this time through November. It looks to still be open for now, but again, that's going to be blocked very soon. And Knoxville is open at Nebraska. That's good news this morning. That's been down to one lane, causing delays for several weeks. 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
1: Yesterday at this time, the forecast was for possible strong to severe storms this morning.
0: Yeah, did that all go away?
1: That was Russian disinformation, Greg. That was deepfake. The forecast today is mainly after 4, and let's see, it's down to about 40% chance, although still will be somewhat humid, 88 today. Tomorrow, 81 with a 60% chance of showers. And then Thursday, 84 with a 40% chance of showers. So we're kind of into a wet period. Right now, it is 69.
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0: Todd.
1: Way to go, Todd. It's our kindness moment of the day. Todd Walker, Kansas City area of... Well, he's in Kansas. This isn't Kansas anymore, Todd. He's down there. Oh, his Chiefs won last night.
2: Yeah.
1: Way to go, Todd.
2: Mahomes with four new knees.
1: Todd was kind. We heard about it. We said, way to go, Todd. That happened April of 2018. We find people doing kind things. I'm going to start this one with this. So I'm going to start this one with this. Ready?
2: All right.
1: What happened? Why did it stop?

0: That is from January of 2024. Reese Wynn Jones walked into St. Mary's Church in Penzance, England, on a freezing night and asked if he could play the piano. They said, certainly. He played that. A volunteer of the church recorded it and posted it on Facebook. That video then went viral, and everything changed after that. This gentleman had been homeless for 10 years. He had gone to the church looking for shelter because it was so cold. St. Mary's is one of Britain's night churches, which remain open around the clock for people who need help. After speaking to volunteers, the 34-year-old asked if he could use the piano, and he played that piece again. Music had been his coping mechanism for years. As he started playing, people started gathering around, and then they filmed him, and then they put it out. He said it makes him feel calm to play music. You're a music guy like that. Does it make you feel that way?
1: Yes.
0: It calms you down? Then what happened was the world went, well, let's do stuff. And he said, okay, I'll do stuff too. And he has raised tens and tens and tens and tens of thousands of dollars for homeless people. And he now has a place to live.
1: Oh.
0: All because he walked in and said, can I play the piano? And some nice person said, certainly. That one singular moment moved his path. I've never heard that played on the piano like that before. That's cool. Without the singing and all that stuff.
1: That's a great song.
0: That is a great song. If you see stories, get them to us. We appreciate it when you do. A lot of good stuff happening out there in the world. We need to shine a light on it when we can. Other stuff.
1: You know, I love stories like that, though.
0: What's that?
1: How one single moment.
0: Yeah. I think about that. If you go to your own life, don't you have those, though? There's a singular moment or two or five or 10 or 1,000 that your life turns on. You don't know it till later. You meet someone, and then pretty soon you know, wait a minute, I love this person, and then you have 7 kids.
1: Mm-hmm.
0: I mean, but you met them accidentally. All of our trajectory of relationships is accidental.
1: Yeah.
0: Right?
1: Yep.
0: Nobody is born. And then we're like, all right, you're going to meet all these. No, it all is accidental. It's what we do with meeting those people, whether we marry them or just become friends with them or shun them. Maybe we meet them, and I don't want to be around that guy. He's a troublemaker.
1: So when I was in college, I think it was year 6

0: signs and signals that are always out there trying to push you in one direction or another. But we're so caught up in what we're doing, right. We don't see them. He goes, that's the concept. And he did Buddhism, Taoism, even Christianity. It goes back and forth of the concept of being present, because there are always those signs or signals out there.
1: And that, dude, to me, is the biggest challenge of my life, is to be present. Because you get busy.
0: Yeah.
1: And, we do this show. We got a million things going on in this show every day.
0: Yeah.
1: And you try, and then we have people come in. I want to be present for those people, but I'm sometimes distracted because I got something else going on that they don't know about.
0: You know, it's the biggest distraction that people won't give up, and it's the biggest thing that'll take them from being present, is the phone.
1: What are you talking about? Right now I'm looking at my checking text.
0: No, it's the
1: somebody
0: phone.
1: Somebody texted me just a minute ago. No, it is.
0: Yeah.
1: It absolutely is a distraction of that presence of mind.
0: Yeah.
1: There's no doubt about it. There's no doubt. All right, there you go. 6:30 WMBD. 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He'll be listening in Miami later today. Right now, it's news time. 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
3: Fox News, I'm Gian Gelosi. Vice President J.D. Vance expected to meet with House Republicans today as lawmakers prepare to vote on bipartisan legislation aimed at stopping the growing energy demand of data centers from driving up your electric bill.
4: It's something that we're concerned by, but we want to make sure that we actually regulate smartly and we're thoughtful about the risk here.
3: The administration could also meet as early as this week to talk about the responsibility of keeping AI safe and what role, if any, the government should play. The Supreme Court rejecting President Trump's bid to implement strict mail ballot rules before the midterms.
5: The decision allows mail-in voting nationwide to continue as the midterms approach. Ballots cast by mail have become common for Americans, with nearly a third of the country taking advantage of the option.
3: And that is Fox's Gernal Scott reporting. 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
6: WMBD Radio Local News. I'm Julia Bradley. The Peoria Public School Board has approved an interim CFO after former finance chief Michael Curry resigned after less than 2 months on the job. Dr. Marcus Alexander will serve up to 75 days at $800 a day. Superintendent Jerry Bell says the district needed immediate leadership.
7: We are in our finance department in, a tight bind in terms of needing experienced leadership. Having Dr. Marcus Alexander to come on board would give us a bridge, if you will, between here and when we hire a permanent CFO.
6: 25 News reports that Alexander's contract goes up to 120 days, but he's expected to work 75. His total compensation will be up to $60,000. A major step was taken last month by state regulators to bring new energy storage online. Capital News Illinois reports the first battery power procurement led to 600 megawatts of new utility-scale energy, just over half of what regulators hoped to procure. It's roughly enough power for a 500,000 homes, or the equivalent of what a single coal or natural gas plant would generate. More battery storage will be needed for the state to meet its decarbonization goals while trying to keep energy bills down for ratepayers. But experts are celebrating the progress made and are hopeful for the next procurement round. A crash Monday morning on Illinois Route 29 near Rome has turned fatal. Peoria County Coroner Jamie Harwood says a 35-year-old woman was taken from the scene of the crash in critical condition. The crash happened around 7:15 a.m. at Illinois Route 29 in Knox. Harwood says the woman was pronounced dead at OSF St. Francis just before 11:15 a.m. The victim's name is being withheld at this time, pending notification of family. The crash is still being investigated. More news in 30 minutes or as it breaks, and always at WMBDRadio.com.
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0: 40% chance of showers and thunderstorms mainly later this afternoon. Otherwise, sunny today with a high of 90. Showers, thunderstorms likely tonight. Cloudy, low 67. More showers and thunderstorms likely tomorrow. Mostly cloudy, high 82. Right now, it's 69.
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3: It's looking good on I-474 and on Route 6. Now, northbound is back down to one lane, so it's one lane both directions, Route 6 through the work zone there around War Memorial Drive at all lanes, or excuse me, all ramps there, or Memorial Drive and all ramps at the I-74 and Route 6 interchange are open. We'll wait to see where they start the resurfacing work. Yesterday, they were moving around there on Route 8 Southport Road between I-474 and Texas Road near Oak Hill, working on either side of Kickapoo Edwards Road. Not seeing much just yet. The Cedar Street Bridge is going to close today at some point. It's going to stay closed through November. Another full closure. And on Knoxville at Nebraska, all lanes are open. 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
4: It's Greg and Dan showing WMBD. Greg Batten, Dan DiOrio. 6:40 is the time. Hey, our buddy Jason there from Eco Water. If you saw that story, we've got it on our news today on our website, WMBDRadio.com, about the forever plastic showing up in the county water.
5: Yeah.
4: You see that story?
5: Yeah.
4: Contact them. They'll walk you through that. Scary stuff, man. Hey, it's Greg and Dan. I'm Greg. He's Dan. Coming up later, there's a big to-do today. It's a to-do today.
5: A to-do today.
4: A to-do today over at Bradley. The Dirksen Center is putting it on. And we have a very profound and award-winning filmmaker popping by. Kind of a last-minute addition to our show just yesterday. Mm-hmm. Emridu Chundru is her name, and she has put together many, many award-winning documentaries, but the one that she's going to be talking about and showing today at Bradley has to do with a race for Congress in the United States, a woman on one side, and the first ever Asian person running for Congress in 1956 against each other. She's put together a documentary about this. I'm really looking forward to talking to her. That's at 7:40. 6:40 on WMBD. Last half hour, I briefly mentioned this because I knew you had a bigger story, longer story, that with 50 days left to the midterms, all of us who are out there on the Facebooks and Instagrams and Snapchats and all that stuff, will start being buried, if we haven't already started being buried, with ads trying to influence our vote in the November election. Many of those ads, many, are not accurate. They are lies. They are made up. They are AI. They are videos that are not real. They are insinuations that are not real.
5: We are being warned that there's a Russian disinformation campaign. It's an operation set on the midterms. Deep fake videos that depict celebrities, apparently conservative celebrities, attacking Democrats. How can you tell the difference? Because there's been enough regular attacks on Democrats,
4: sure, yeah,
5: by Republicans. One of them says that Democrats want to drink our blood.
4: Okay.
5: Yeah. Oh, by the way, the Democrats want to abolish the Supreme Court and the Senate. Oh, no, wait. They actually did say that.
4: Okay.
5: That's the stance of the DSA.
4: Is that their platform?
5: Oh, no one in jail. Abolish jails. Abolish the police.
4: I need you to prove that to me.
5: Oh, it's on their website. Go. Oh,
4: I will look at it right now.
5: They have been saying this over and over and over again, Greg. We have to abolish the Senate and abolish the Supreme Court. They've been on CNN saying that.
4: No, individuals have been.
5: Yes.
4: 100% individuals.
5: Representing,
4: and again,
5: they
4: the DSA
5: say,
4: is not a party.
5: No.
4: It is not the Democratic Party.
5: No.
4: It is a movement.
5: But when you have guys like...
4: Then MAGA says that... say something. I can't even think of anything.
5: Yeah.
4: Then if I could do the same thing by saying, well, MAGA says,
5: yeah,
4: but that MAGA's not the Republican Party.
5: But here's the thing. The Democrats have come out, the Hassan Jeffries and others going, this is not us. They're saying it every day. Every day the Democrats are going, that's not us. We're not part of that.
4: I know.
5: Because they know.
4: That's the way the Republicans do with MAGA.
5: They know that 59% of Democrats support that in the recent polls. They're like, yeah, we like all that with the DSA. DSA's getting strong approval. And the Democrats within the centrist party are going, that's not us. It's gaining such traction that the Democrats, in fact, let's see. Democrats have a far-left radical Democratic Socialist Party, a problem. The party wants to keep far-left views out of the papers and want Democrats to appear more mainstream. Gavin Newsom came out last week and said he wants Democrats to appear more culturally normal. Speak to the people. Former Chicago Mayor Rahm Emanuel argues the party should ignore the culture police. Worry less about a child's right to pick his pronouns and more about children who do not know what a pronoun is. Kentucky Governor Andy Beshear says this far left is killing us with the words justice involved population. He goes, they're called inmates. Food insecurity is hungry. Substance abuse disorder is addiction. We have to talk to the mainstream people, and this far left is ruining.
4: Okay, well, you've completely gotten off the subject of disinformation, but I will tell you what I've learned. The Democratic Socialist Party believes that rather than keeping an independent judicial branch with lifetime, I said party there. That was my mistake.
5: Yeah.
4: The DSA is not a party. Rather than keeping an independent judicial branch with a lifetime appointment like the Supreme Court has, their plan envisions a judiciary selected by and accountable to Congress. Mm-hmm. That's not replacing, that's not abolishing the Supreme Court.
5: No.
4: That's changing the way the Supreme Court is handled.
5: Mm-hmm.
4: So, you're saying, but you just said a minute ago they want to abolish it. That's not true.
5: Well, if they want to abolish the current Senate, they want the Senate.
4: They want it to be tweaked. They want and would you not at some time think to yourself, given some of the decisions Supreme Court has made over the last 70 years, that maybe there should be somebody watching over them a little bit?
5: I think that the age thing.
4: There's a good one. Yeah. I agree with the age thing.
5: I believe in the checks and balances between the Senate and the Supreme Court and the House.
4: All right, let's go back to disinformation, though.
5: Yeah.
4: The Russians are coming at us with all this disinformation to try to get us to do what in the election?
5: To vote Republican, it seems like, because they're
4: that's what I'm confused by.
5: Well,
4: do they want Republicans to win or do they want Democrats to win?
5: I think they want us to fight. They're going after
4: that's a fact.
5: They're going after the Democrats now. Who knows where this may lead against Republicans as well? I don't know.
4: It is very today I saw a picture. Please don't. Everybody, come on, man. We're better than this. I saw a picture of Donald Trump and his assistant, whatever that lady's name is, getting all that attention, you know, the lady that travels with him all the time. And they're in a loving embrace on the tarmac.
5: Mm-hmm.
4: Well, it's not a real picture. It's not a real picture. Stop sending that out.
5: Mm-hmm.
4: Stop doing it. We're just as bad. The average person who sends out something you know is BS. Why do you? This happened to me years ago. I had a friend of mine say something about somebody in the news that I knew was not true, and I called him on it. He goes, "Yeah, I knew it wasn't true, but it could have been." That's the attitude we have now. Well, it could have been true, so I'll just send it out. We need to stop doing that, but we won't because we like it. We get a thrill out of it.
5: Well, and then 90% of the people, 80% of the people, 70% of the people get most of their information from that.
4: 100%. Yes. In that show, I've referred to you a number of times now, called Lioness, mm-hmm. the Taylor Sheridan show. I've been watching that with Yvonne. There was a young lady who is the daughter of one of the special ops people, and the young lady said, "Well, I get all my news from TikTok." And the ops lady said, "That's not news."
5: Yeah,
4: that's not news, and neither is the news. I said, "There's people controlling all of it," and so back to you, Steve.
5: Yeah, I know. And so the Democrats have this far-left, radical, democratic, socialist problem. Hakeem Jeffries was on. We got to pull this in. It's getting too much press. But at the same time, I would say that the Republicans have what I would call Trump identification problem. Because if you look at all the very close races, they're like, hey, would you stay over there?
4: Well,
5: they don't want Trump campaigning with them.
4: I don't know if you saw this, but Trump came out yesterday strong for Darren Bailey.
5: Mm-hmm.
4: Darren Bailey has been doing his darndest to stay away from him.
5: Yeah.
4: And that he did, I'm sure, was like, oh, I don't need that today.
5: But here's the thing. I hear all these polls about the national shift in politics. But to me, it doesn't matter. I don't know which side is going to win. But all I know is the races that are going to decide it are really going to be decided in very focused districts of where the votes are within that district. And the national polls and what people feel nationally about Republicans and Democrats aren't going to decide. This is not a presidential election.
4: That is absolutely true. We're probably going to just sit here in this area and just go, well, same old, same old.
5: Right.
4: That would be my guess.
5: Yeah.
4: What's going to happen here?
5: But who gains control of the House and the Senate? There's all these predictions.
4: It's going to happen somewhere else, though.
5: Well, the polls were wrong in Wisconsin. They had the Democratic Socialist winning over the more centrist Democrat up there by 22 points, and he won.
4: Yeah.
5: And I'm like, I'd hold off on all these projections.
4: 650 WMBD, it's Greg and Dan Show, Bradley University. We are going to talk about a big day. They've got the Dirksen Centers doing something at Bradley today. We'll do that in about an hour or so. But they want you to recognize what they've been doing, man. President Shadid has made it the cornerstone of his vision is to elevate the student experience inside the classroom, outside the classroom. New and improved Harper Hall, the largest residential renovation in decades at Bradley. University Hall renovations. 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The Ken Golden and Mrs. Golden Gateway, named after Ken and Pat Golden. That will be the new entrance to Bradley there at Main and University. And then on and on and on. It's just it's bubbling with a good vibe over there right now.
5: Mm-hmm.
4: They're about well-being, connection, setting students up to thrive and off into their future. 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
15: The Cedar Street Bridge is closed. They just closed that bridge now, and so that's going to stay blocked to full closure until the end of November. So that surprise announcement coming this next full closure of the Cedar Street Bridge. They just reopened it mid-August after a full closure. So blocked again, the Cedar Street Bridge through November. Good news on Knoxville is that all lanes are open at Nebraska. That's been causing slowdowns and rush hours. See lane closures there for water department work. Again, that's back open. 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
5: Well, we do have showers possible later this afternoon. Right now, all the activity is Galesburg north up to I-80, going into northern Illinois, northern Iowa, and it's drifting northeast. But eventually, it looks like they're wondering if that's going to sag down our way this afternoon. 40% chance of scattered showers, maybe some strong storms, 88. Tomorrow, 81, 60% chance of scattered showers. And Thursday, 84, scattered showers. Right now, 69.
4: I don't know if I'm comfortable with the word sag in the weather.
5: Oh.
4: If the weather sags on us, that doesn't sound good.
5: Yeah.
4: That sounds like we're going to get drenched. 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
4: The things you learned on the Greg and Dan Show yesterday. Hi, I'm Greg. That's Dan. Yesterday at Music Monday with Mark Time. Mark Alghini comes by at 8:40 on Mondays. Mark educated me. Danny, I think you sounded like you already knew this, that when Dire Straits, this song right here.
5: Yeah.
4: When they first came out, radio stations wouldn't play it because it was too weird. What the? We are so strange about stuff, man.
5: Well, see, Mark and I grew up as rebels.
4: Okay.
5: And we listened to a show that actually said that 98% of what radio thinks is wrong. They're caught up in the hits. We're going to play what the cool people want to hear. And the radio station was WXRT.
4: Yeah.
5: And they played that right.
4: They play all the cool stuff?
5: Oh, yeah, right from the beginning.
4: Right. They were so cool.
5: They were so cool.
4: They were so
5: Terry
4: cool.
5: Emmert and Tom Marks.
4: And Mark Alghini.
5: Mark Alghini.
4: He worked there. He was Mark Dark.
5: Yeah.
4: If you lived back in that era and listened to that. Now, speaking of songs, I have a song for you.
5: What?
4: I've been saving this for you. Ready? It's our guy, Dave Schwirsky.
5: Oh, here he is.
24: The winds have started this year. Bears. Yeah, the Bears were running and scoring. Swiss running and scoring. Caleb's running and scoring. Kyle's running and scoring. Hey!
25: Oh,

0: This guy, a couple years ago, this guy started doing this stuff on TikTok. He spends an incredible amount of time on video editing.
1: Oh.
0: Because it looks like two or three guys singing.
1: Yeah.
0: But it's just him.
1: Yeah.
0: And it looks like there's a band, basically.
1: Yeah.
0: The amount of video editing he does, and it's seamless. It is so good. Not to mention, he has to come up with a parody song.
1: Immediately.
0: It takes him one day.
1: Yeah.
0: So it doesn't ever come out on Monday if the game was on Sunday. But it's really funny. His name is Dave Schwartzky. And he's got the little mustache like they wore on SNL, the Bears guys and all that.
1: Right.
0: That is funny. I was checking out at Schnucks yesterday, and the guy said something about the Bears game, and I was like, yeah, how about that, 59? He goes, yeah, they're on track for 849 points. And I burst out laughing. He has actually done the math of whatever. If at this rate they play all season,
1: yeah.
0: He had the number. I don't know if that was the number he actually said to me, but it made me laugh that somebody had done that math.
1: Speaking of Chicago sports, Greg, although the White Sox look like they're going to win their division, they're kind of under the radar.
0: Yeah.
1: So that's a story. And only 12 days left in the baseball season.
0: No kidding. Yeah. The Cubs are going to be a wild card? Or?
1: Yeah, they'll be.
0: PCA still hitting the home runs, I see.
1: He hit one last night.
0: That's what I saw.
1: He had a two-run double in the third. The Cubs win it over Atlanta. They lost a weekend series swept by the Brewers in Milwaukee.
0: I'm about to ask you a question. It's unfair.
1: What?
0: Is there any way that the Cubs end up playing the White Sox in the playoffs?
1: Hasn't happened since 1906.
0: But it is possible, right?
1: It's possible.
0: It is possible. Okay.
1: Yeah. Probable? No.
0: That would be one of the greatest things ever.
1: Wouldn't it be?
0: And then you bring the Pope home.
1: Yes.
0: Pope comes home, and he throws out the first pitch.
1: Yes.
0: And, my gosh. That city would go nuts.
1: It would.
0: All right, it is 7 o'clock on WMBD. It's the Greg and Dan Show. Hope you're doing well. Good-looking start. A little gray. We'll go through it today. It's going to be hot, though. Those details coming up, if you've already missed it, it's going to be a warm one. Right now, it is news time on WMBD.
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4: He keeps insisting AI's advancement will not be stopped. I'm Dave Anthony, Fox News.
5: We're not going to let that happen. It's a hoax.
4: That's President Trump on the All In podcast, pushing back on calls for regulations after posting on Truth Social. AI and data centers, which have faced much protested construction, will be the greatest economic development engine in history. But AI company leaders have warned of the risks of letting artificial intelligence get out of control. Anthropic co-founder Jack Clark tells Fox,
6: "We are helping to ensure that America stays ahead of China. But how you keep being ahead is you make sure that you don't roll the dice on public safety, which is why you need to get some kind of policy regime in place here."
4: President Trump's attempt to restrict mail-in voting by executive order has been blocked by the Supreme Court as they vote today in Delaware. In the last primaries in the country before the November elections, more drama in the Iran conflict.
7: We don't know who struck whom inside the Strait of Hormuz, but another vessel hit by a projectile. It really goes to show just how active this Strait of Hormuz area remains militarily. This is the third vessel to be struck in the past 6 days. In the meantime, Saudi Arabia raising the alarm and vowing retaliation. Alarm bells going off in multiple cities across Saudi Arabia, including Mecca, warning about incoming attacks from Iranian-backed Houthi rebels.
4: That's Fox's Steve Harrigan in Tel Aviv. Oil prices up again this morning, and diesel hit a new record high today, $6.26 a gallon, according to AAA. They handed out the Emmys last night, honoring TV's top shows. Widow's Bay set a record, winning 14 awards, including Best Comedy.
8: Star Matthew Rhys made history as the first actor to win all three lead acting categories, taking comedy actor for the show and limited series actor for Netflix's The Beast in Me. The Pitt won 7, including Best Drama Series, and Jean Smart made history, too, becoming the first woman to win an Emmy for every season of a show with her 5th Hacks Trophy.
4: That's Fox's Michelle Polino. There was also a musical tribute to the late Dolly Parton. 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
9: WMBD Radio Local News. I'm Julia Bradley. A crash Monday morning on Illinois Route 29 near Rome has turned fatal. Peoria County Coroner Jamie Harwood says 35-year-old woman was taken to the scene from the scene of the crash in critical condition. It happened around 7:15 a.m. at Route 29 in Knox Street. Harwood says the woman was pronounced dead at OSF St. Francis just before 11:15 a.m. The victim's name is being withheld at this time, pending notification of family. The crash is still being investigated. The first day of hearings for a proposed wind farm project in Northwest Peoria County took place yesterday. Hearings in front of the Zoning Board of Appeals for the Four Creeks Wind Project are expected to last 2 weeks, this week and September 28th through October 1st. Robert Wieland of Laura says he initially was against the project, but signed on because of potential benefits to schools.
10: Every farmer and every person in this building wants their children to have a better education than they did. But the taxes are getting so high that this, to me, is a relief, and it'll help the community.
9: The project aims to place more than 100 turbines on 27,000 acres of land, with plans to power at least 160,000 homes with at least 500 megawatts of energy. Illinois Central College is receiving help from the state to establish a new manufacturing training academy. The Illinois Department of Commerce and Economic Opportunity announced yesterday that $3 million is being given to the college. The money will go towards construction as well as facility improvements and receiving modern equipment. ICC's planned facility will focus on industrial electrical, industrial maintenance, and manufacturing engineering technology. More news in 30 minutes. Minutes or as it breaks, and always at WMVDradio.com.
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12: The 25 News First Alert forecast features the return of hotter, more humid weather today before rain chances increase into the evening. We'll start off with morning temperatures near the 70-degree mark. By the afternoon, highs will top out in the upper 80s, with heat index highs into the 90s expected. A cold front will then drive the chance for showers and thunderstorms for the evening and into tonight. This cold front will then stall out, leaving us with daily rain chances for the remainder of the work week, but some dry time in between each round is still expected. I'm 25 News First Alert meteorologist Balance Lavari for WMBD Radio.
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14: Confirming the Cedar Street Bridge is blocked on the East Peoria side, so heading westbound, you can make it up to Edmund Street. That's it. That's pretty much the same as the closure that was reopened in mid-August, and this new closure is going to stay blocked through November. So it looks like they're setting up for the closure on the Peoria side, too. Again, the full closure of the Cedar Street Bridge, and now you can't get on the East Peoria side. Good news on Knoxville at Nebraska. We've been talking about delays due to the water department work and the lane closures in both directions. That's gone. 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
0: You know, a lot of it has to do with the way we pay it. 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
1: Out of sight, out of mind.
0: Yeah, exactly. Yeah. Go over here, 682-0519, Fortner's on Prospect south of War Memorial. 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
1: I have a question.
0: I'll give you an answer if I can, man.
1: Where was it? Have oil changes gone up? Are they under $400 right now?
0: They have gone up. I looked that up yesterday when we were talking about Costco limiting the amount of oil you
2: and buy. Walmart.
0: Is Walmart doing it too?
2: Maybe, yeah.
0: I think it's up about $20 a change.
2: Yeah.
0: And again, it's hard to pinpoint that. There's a million places that do it. And
2: why? And this is my brain. I kept thinking, oil change $49. Someone goes, it's $89 now. Is that what it is?
0: Oh yeah. Yeah. Easy that. Depends on your car too.
2: Yeah.
0: You know, different cars have different requirements on all of them.
2: Yeah.
0: So. All right. And the big news.
2: By the way, speaking of that, Houthis have seized two strategic islands in the Red Sea.
0: Okay.
2: Headlines are. They're winning, or at least they are in a very strong position, and so is Iran and what's going on, at least perception-wise, of what's happening with oil. Oil is under stress. The Saudi leader's under stress, and the spreading war threatens MBS. He has actually gone to the CENTCON chief. He says, what can we do with the Houthis? By the way, one of the leaders for, where's my notes somewhere? By the way, they say Saudi Arabia will run out of oil to export in about a week unless they repair that pipeline. Repairs could take up to 6 weeks, maybe 3 weeks. They supply about 4% of global oil. Iran's foreign ministry spokesperson said, well, the Houthis act on their own. They're not running by what we are saying. So Saudi Arabia and them have been battling in Yemen, but the Houthis are seizing more islands along that shipping route, and it's getting a little dicey. Will oil and everything shoot up, gas prices shoot up immediately? No, but as the pressure goes on longer, we'll see another 5, 10.
0: It's going to be a very interesting Christmas.
2: Yes.
0: It'll be a very interesting
2: Christmas. I'm thinking things will settle down by then, but we'll see.
0: Well, President Trump said that the war will be over as soon as the Republicans win the House.
2: Yeah.
0: Or, I mean, both houses.
2: Well, that's because he promised to send every Houthi, if they win, $5,000. They'll all get $5,000.
0: That would be hilarious. That would be so funny. Now, speaking of President Trump, he said yesterday in a podcast interview that he believes all of this recent hubbub by AI, heads of AI companies, saying that we got to be careful, we got to put some guardrails up, we got to slow this baby down.
2: Mm-hmm.
0: Don't shut it down, but slow it down.
2: Yeah.
0: Make sure we don't do something stupid here. He says, Mr. Trump, all of that conversation is a hoax being perpetrated by political opponents and by the Chinese government. He doesn't explain why the heads of those companies would be saying that then, but that's what he said. And he said, all you have to do, you don't have to worry. As long as I'm in charge, we'll be fine. He did say that. So
2: the
0: very interesting
2: conspiracy theories yesterday about what the AI companies are saying is that they're like, yeah, we need to regulate those people. Leave us alone. Regulate, you know,
0: well, and regulate it
2: in our favor and against other AI companies. And so there's a lot of suspicion when they say, hey, you need to regulate. It's like, okay, who? Are you going to point the fingers at who we should regulate?
0: Yesterday, Jake Tapper, you know, CNN guy?
2: Yeah.
0: He is doing something very interesting. His first one was with Gavin Newsom. He's got one scheduled.
2: Is that the fly fishing one?
0: Yeah, but yeah. He's J.D. Vance. He's going to do one of these interviews. He's going to do it with Secretary of State Marco Rubio. And that is do a long-form interview outside of a studio or an office.
2: Outside of the comfort zone.
0: Right, and let the interviewee be in their own environment. Gavin Newsom chose to go to his in-laws' ranch in Montana, and they went fly fishing, which Jake Tapper says, I am horrible at.
2: Yeah.
0: But nonetheless, they had a conversation, and he believes that, you know, when you take out some of the parameters of an office or a studio, you get a different answer to maybe.
2: Mm-hmm.
0: Gavin Newsom made some headlines because he said, if former Vice President Kamala Harris runs, he will not run.
2: Mm-hmm.
0: He goes, why would I do that? We would just divide. He goes, Republicans would love that, and other Democrats would love that. He goes, we would just divide the same voters. He goes, so if she decides to go, then I will not. If she doesn't, he said, I still haven't made the decision on whether I'm going to, but I know that I wouldn't if she ran.
2: Do you think Rahm Emanuel will run?
0: You know, that's funny you would talk about him. I thought about him last week for some reason. I think he might. I think he might.
2: Well, and the reason I said that, he has been on various interviews going, he sounds like James Carville. Our far left is ruining the party.
0: Sure. Oh, yeah. He's
2: very
0: centrist.
2: All the very centrist and says, we got to talk to the American people. Very kitchen table. A lot like James Carville has been blasting the left and the DSA. He goes, we're losing it.
0: Right.
2: No, let's get back. The country is at the center. It's the working man. And we've kind of lost that. And Rahm Emanuel's been kind of saying the same thing. So I'm like, do you think he might run?
0: Maybe, or be a part of something.
2: Yes.
0: You know, be a vice president or something.
2: Yeah.
0: Here's one. The Supreme Court said yesterday, no, we're not going to do the U.S. Postal Service verifying mail-in ballot thing that President Trump wanted. Mm-hmm. It was an overwhelming vote, 7-2. They didn't even take the full thing. They just looked at it and went, no, we're not. This is too disruptive, and there's no evidence by which to do it. There is no evidence of mail-in voter fraud at any great level.
2: Mm-hmm.
0: And the one that always kills me is that President Trump always mails in his vote.
2: Yeah.
0: That is funny to me that he would be so adamant against mail-in voting. Regardless, that's a big change. It comes just 50 days before the midterms. So it is very that's certainly done for this election. I don't know if that'll come back around or not.
2: Two lawmakers, one, Bernie Sanders of Vermont, have introduced a bill, Greg. It's the standard work week that drops it to 32 hours without a loss in pay or benefits.
0: That's double what I'm working now.
2: And, you know, at the same time, with the cost of gas the way it is and diesel, I'm surprised more places aren't like, well, work at home part-time.
0: That is a very good question, because we've had this yin and yang yin and yang back and forth, push and pull with people. Hey, we need you in the office.
2: Right.
0: But now, wouldn't it be a nice thing to tell your office where, if they can, if they can, hey, stay home, save the gas money.
2: Yeah.
0: And especially if you live in a bigger city.
2: Right.
0: And now here the gas money is negligible, a little bit negligible.
2: Right.
0: Most people aren't driving an hour and a half to work.
2: Mm-hmm.
0: But in Chicagoland you are.
2: Oh.
0: Or L.A. or any places where the traffic is terrible.
2: Yeah.
0: That's a very interesting story. And then finally, this is making me sad. Dolly Parton passed recently, right? Mm-hmm. Scammers are using her death to cheat you out of your money. They're trying to get you to donate to the Imagination Library, which she started many, many years ago. And they know that, and they're trying to get a slice of that. Using AI, scammers are sending emails, text messages, and posting on social media with info that appears to be from the Dollywood Foundation. It contains links that take you to phishing sites, PH. To prevent falling for this, here are some steps. Go to charitynavigator.org before you do anything, and that will link you to the right people. And there's also the Google Safe Browsing Transparency Report, which is a free service there where you can type in the URL and see if Google's research indicates that website is a fake. Don't just click and go, yeah, I'll give Dolly $100. It's likely to not be her. Or her foundation, I mean.
2: There's so many scams out there.
0: You got to watch it, man. It's coming at you every single minute.
2: My home mortgage or my home warranty's up, Greg.
0: I've gotten that in the mail too.
2: Oh,
0: your home warranty.
2: Big letters.
0: Guess what?
2: Yeah.
0: I don't have a home warranty. Don't insert
2: the name of my
0: bank in there.
2: Yes, I gotta call my bank and see if I'm all caught up.
0: No, you do not. Let's do this. Let's go down here. He's not a scammer ever. He's Mr. Ken Zierski.
3: Yeah, the Cedar Street Bridge is closed. They're just closing off the Peoria side now there at the Washington, but the East Peoria side is blocked. Now, that means you can get on the ramps. They're not blocked. They're at Route 29, the Main Street ramps. You may get up to Edmund Street or get out of Edmund Street and head down towards 29. You just can't go further on the extension and then on the bridge itself. Of course, the Peoria side, that's going to be blocked right there at Washington. Pretty similar to the last full closure, which was just ended a month ago. So the bridge closed again, this time through November. Good news on Knoxville, no delay, no problems at Nebraska. All lanes are open. That's that water department work that we were reporting with delays through the day. So again, that's back open. That is good news. 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
2: Rain all to the north, Galesburg, I-80. Will that sag on us? Will that fall in our lap later on today?
0: Well, I hope not.
2: 40% chance of scattered showers this afternoon, 88. Tomorrow, 81 with a 60% chance of scattered showers. And Thursday, 84, 40% chance of scattered showers. Right now, 69.
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0: 726 on WMBD. It's Greg and Dan show. I'm the Greg, he's the Dan. Over there is Julia Bradley. Hi, Julia.
23: Hi, guys.
0: And Paige Cole.
24: Good morning.
1: The pager.
0: Thank you. Is here. She is the keeper of the answers when we ask a question under the umbrella of Greg and Dan Show Book of Questions. She keeps the answers. What was the last question we asked, Miss Page?
24: What weird smell do you really like?
0: I said the smell of a woman getting a permanent.
1: Yeah.
0: Yeah, I like that. I have memories of my mom. What are some of the answers?
24: Steve said, used to love the smell of the Sunday morning newspaper.
0: Oh, me too.
1: Yeah.
0: Oh, that's a very definable smell.
1: Yep.
0: Wow, that's a good one. Okay.
24: Eric said, fresh blacktop.
0: Me too. I'm on that.
24: Robin said, manure.
23: Ew.
0: Well, Julia doesn't like that one.
1: No.
0: There's something to that a little bit. I get that. Especially if you grew up on a farm, it makes you feel like home.
23: I guess. Yeah.
0: Okay.
24: Mitch said, freshly cut grass.
0: Yeah. Especially the first one of the year.
1: That's not a weird smell, though.
23: Everybody loves that, don't they?
0: I don't know.
24: Arturo, Rick Odie, and the rest of the comments said gasoline.
0: Yeah, there is something. You know, when I was a boy, if we were doing something painting or something where you get something on your hands, my dad would take us into the driveway, and we would wash our hands with gasoline. That's how we got that stuff off.
1: You know, one of the great smells that you and I both love, and we find it at Carl's place, when you walk in, the smell of a mechanic's garage.
0: Yeah, grease and oil and all that stuff. Yeah. One more. Give me one more.
24: Jen said, burning leaves.
0: Yeah, beautiful. Here we go. Let's do this. Let's open the book. Oh, look at some unicorns. There's a couple of rainbows.
23: Look at all the sparkles.
0: Hey, ask me where I got the
1: book. Where'd you get the book, Greg?
0: Well, I took a little road trip. I went to Camp Point, Illinois.
23: Wow.
0: Camp Point's over by Quincy. Just a little place.
1: Yeah.
0: And I stopped by CeCe's Liquor and Slots.
1: Really?
0: And I'll tell you what, that's CeCe. What a hoot.
1: Did you win anything, Greg?
0: No, I lost $400, but I did get a book.
1: Yeah.
0: And in the book, there's a bunch of questions. We'll ask Paige then to give you a number. She has written beautifully on a dry erase board.
1: Oh, with a little pumpkin.
0: And has a little pumpkin on it.
1: 1031.
0: I'm going to go find that and pin. Halloween. Nicely done, Paige. That was good. All right. There's a lot more pages in here than I thought. Okay. All right.

0: Not good.
1: And shocked the absolute bleep out of myself and burnt my hand. Like, what kind of moron picks up the live wire that you just
2: got? I have injured myself in more ways than I can imagine by stepping on a rake.
1: Oh, I would like to see that cartoon moment. You got any, Paige? Have you hurt yourself any dumb way?
3: No, but my brother accidentally did to me in, like, fourth grade.
1: What did he do? Real quick, you got 10 seconds.
3: He picked up a drill and turned it on and then dropped it.
1: Oh, my Lord. What is it? Is he in prison now?
3: No, we were waiting for the bus.
1: Oh, my God. All right.
2: Wait a minute. He had a drill at the bus?
1: We got to get into her family tree. This is a situation.
2: What is going on?
1: We got a really cool guest coming up in a couple of minutes. We'll tell you who it is in just a minute. Right now, I got to tell you, it's time for news. Here we go.
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5: Fox News, I'm CJ Papa. Some are worried about artificial intelligence. President Trump isn't one of them.
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5: The president on a call with NVIDIA CEO Jensen Huang on the All In podcast. Fox's Luca Tomlinson at the White House.
7: We didn't see President Trump yesterday here at the White House, but we heard from him quite a bit on True Social. He vowed to press on with the development of AI. Now, the stock market is up big since President Trump returned to office, driven by AI stocks.
5: A double play leads to Emmy history for Welsh actor Matthew Rhys, first winning for outstanding lead actor in a limited or anthology series or movie, The Beast in Me, and then for Widow's Bay.
8: And the Emmy goes to Matthew Rhys.
5: Now from NBC, he wins lead actor in a comedy series. Widow's Bay breaks an Emmy record, 14 wins. 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
9: WMBD Radio Local News, I'm Julia Bradley. Peoria Public Schools has a new interim chief financial officer following the resignation of its previous CFO in August. The school board voted last night to hire Dr. Marcus Alexander at $800 a day. Board member Christina Rose pulled the contract for public discussion before that vote.
10: I just wanted to ask Dr. Bell if he would share with the public a little bit about the, like, number of days that Dr. Alexander will be hired for and the per diem rate with the public.
1: Sure.
10: Thank you.
1: Yeah.
9: Superintendent Bell says Alexander will bridge the gap for 75 days while the search continues for a permanent replacement. 25 News reports that Alexander's total compensation could be up to $60,000. Bell says the posted salary for the CFO position is around $175,000. State officials have found elevated levels of forever chemicals in Peoria County water systems. Tests in several communities came back at 4.6 parts per trillion, exceeding the state safety limit. That triggered official notifications for Peoria and surrounding communities, including Dunlap, Hanna City, Mapleton, and Peoria Heights. Experts say certified home water filters can help clear those chemicals from your tap. 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Tenants at Glen Oak Manor Apartments in Peoria's East Bluff are dealing with overflowing dumpsters, attracting flies, rodents, and stray animals during recent record heat. One resident tells 25 News the hazardous conditions are dangerous for families.
11: Not only is the smell hazardous to some of our residents here, it's the rodents. There have been wild dogs back here trying to get into it. We have children here. We don't want anyone attacked by these dogs. It's so gross.
9: La Hood Property Management declined to comment on the situation. 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
13: The 25 News First Alert forecast features the return of hotter, more humid weather today before rain chances increase into the evening. We'll start off with morning temperatures near the 70-degree mark. By the afternoon, highs will top out in the upper 80s, with heat index highs into the 90s expected. A cold front will then drive the chance for showers and thunderstorms for the evening and into tonight. This cold front will then stall out, leaving us with daily rain chances for the remainder of the work week, but some dry time in between each round is still expected. I'm 25 News First Alert meteorologist Balance Lavari for WMBD Radio.
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1: Might get busier at University in Northmore. They just called out report of a vehicle fire in that area. So watch for fire equipment heading to that area, University in Northmore. Of course, it's University in Northmore. You don't have to really mention it because nothing's really changed there with the Northmore closure east of University. Of course, University down to one lane in both directions. If you're traveling on Knoxville, we're just starting to get report of an accident at Knoxville and Northridge. Sorry about that. Knoxville and Northridge. They just called it out. So that's an accident reported. Again, Knoxville and Northridge. Cedar Street Bridge is closed. They closed that bridge again. That surprise announcement coming last week. That bridge is going to be closed through November. It's just reopened about a month ago after a full closure. Cold and flu season's coming. 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
2: Many years ago when the city of Peoria started talking about the warehouse district and how it was going to look and feel, in your mind when you walk into Modern Gentleman, this men's clothing store in the warehouse district, that's exactly what we were all talking about. 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
2: 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Right now, an enormous amount of summer things. It's going to be 90 today.
4: Up to
2: 70% off. Yeah. 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
2: It's Greg and Dan show on WMBD. Greg Batten, Dan DiOrio. I'm the Greg. He's the Dan. It's a good-looking Tuesday now. Here comes the sun. Today at Bradley University, our friends Bradley President Jim Shadid and Executive Director of the Dirksen Center, Tiffany White, have kind of combined forces here, and they have a whole symposium going on today. It's called the Tom and Jean Dirksen Symposium. We'll focus on subjects of interest to students ahead of the upcoming midterms, which is 50 days away now. All kinds of categories here: immigration, changes in Congress, AI is going to be talked about, and our guest, who absolutely delighted to have in the studio and back to Peoria for the second time, is Mridu Chandra. Did I get it right?
13: You did. Thank you so much.
2: It's good to see you.
13: Thanks for having me.
2: You're a documentary creator.
13: Yes.
2: I was going to say the longer word, but I can't say it. Pronounce that. Emmy nominated and award winning. And your latest, which you're going to talk about today, is it pronounced Sound?
13: Sond versus Cochrane.
2: Tell people what that is.
13: Sure. Sond versus Cochrane is a historical documentary, but it's hybrid. It's going to be half animated and half showing you historical materials that I found in the archives. It's about two people, two exceptional candidates who ran for Congress against each other in 1956. So it's like 70 years ago.
2: And where were they?
13: In Southern California.
2: Okay.
13: So the district was an 11,000 square mile district, which is like the size of three East Coast states.
2: Wow.
13: And it was from Palm Springs to the Mexico border. So you can imagine a very agricultural farming town, large ranches. Before Palm Springs was like a luxury spa town that it is today.
2: Right.
13: And we have Mr. Sond, Dilip Singh Sond, was a California farmer who originally came from India, and he came to America in 1920 to study at Berkeley. So that's like a very rare entry into American history.
2: Sure.
13: He came as a student. He stayed. He became a farmer on the West Coast, a successful farmer. And then he had political ambition, and he ran for Congress. And telling the story of that year when he ran for Congress, because it's also about his opponent, who was a woman named Jackie Cochran Odlum, and she had political ambition after being a world-famous aviator and learning to fly in the 1930s. She was friends with Amelia Earhart. She won air races. In the 1950s, she was the first woman in history to fly faster than the speed of sound.
2: Holy smokes.
13: Well, and I could say one more thing. She trained 1,200 women pilots in World War II. So she convinced...
2: She was a hero, a star.
13: She was a hero. So when I learned about these two candidates, it really became a question of, like, how is it possible that he could have won against her?
2: So he did win.
13: He did win.
2: How did that
4: happen? Interesting thing is, okay, it's a woman.
13: Yes.
4: Very successful. But a woman running at that time, very rare.
13: That is.
4: Against an immigrant who came in. So you have a really weird juxtaposition.
13: Totally. Yeah. We have a person of color, an immigrant, and then we have an exceptional woman, World War hero. And she was friends with President Eisenhower. There was like no chance.
2: There was no chance to lose that. So how did you come to be interested in this race in particular?
13: Yeah. Thanks for asking. So I was I read a very short article about Indians in America, and it was like a historical overview. And there was like a one paragraph mention about Dilip Singh Sond. And I grew up here. I grew up in Virginia, and, you know, I think I was a good student. I just never learned about this guy.
2: Never heard of him.
13: The pandemic. I had a lot of time. I just started to research online, and I thought, they're saying the same five things about this guy. How come nobody's done this research?
2: Mm-hmm.
13: So I thought, I need to know more about who he is. How come we don't talk about him? We think Daniel Inouye or Patsy Mink, they're the first Asian congressman in history. But this guy was their predecessor. And then when I learned that he ran against Jackie Cochran as a woman, I was very interested in her. And I didn't know who I was rooting for.
2: Yeah, no kidding. Well, I will admit to you, I think I kind of know stuff. I have a degree in political science. You would think I had heard about this along the way somewhere, too. Brand new information to me when it was sent yesterday. So did you determine how she lost or how he won? What was the deciding factor?
13: Yeah, so it's been a four-year journey. I started this project 4 years ago, and it's largely an unstudied, untold story. But I think I have an idea of why she lost. What I've done is I've collected 2,000 newspaper articles. There was an incredible voter engagement. Like, people wrote op-eds in local California papers all the time about what they thought. So every twist and turn during that year was pretty dramatic. I think people loved her in the beginning. She was also married to the fourth wealthiest man in the country, and she hosted huge barbecues on her California ranch with people like Bob Hope performing and Rosalind Russell. So I don't know how many people out there are like old enough to remember him, but he was a big star.
2: Oh, and yeah, huge, yeah.
13: Having his endorsement was huge. And so in the beginning, people really loved her, and it seemed like there was no chance. And I think towards the end, I guess that's there for the film. Can I do that?
2: Yeah, absolutely.
13: Because I did find out.
2: You did find out. There is an answer to this.
13: There is an answer.
2: All right. And so do you know?
13: And you could probably guess.
4: Okay. And so do you have old film of them speaking?
13: So, yes, that's part of my 4 years of research. It wasn't just to do the print research. But since I'm a filmmaker, the second challenge is like finding photographs and film footage and audio interviews.
4: Were they both dynamic?
13: They were both dynamic.
4: Oh.
13: Because she was a flyer. And she was a daredevil aviator. She was very talented at flying blind, which means with instruments. When it's like you can't see. I had to learn what that meant. So I've learned a lot about aviation. And he was dynamic. So when he came here, he started in Berkeley. He joined the Toastmasters. And so he was like really into public speaking. And he would give community speeches. And he's just very engaging.
4: I don't know who had the tougher road. I mean, she is a woman in that era, but
2: also
4: an
2: immigrant. Yeah.
4: Yeah, that's fascinating.
2: The film will be shown tonight, part of this Bradley Symposium. It's all day long. There's all kinds of things happening there today.
13: But it's actually not the full film.
2: Oh.
13: So I'm showing a work in progress,
2: okay.
13: And I'm actually presenting the story as a treatment with photographs.
2: But you will tell us the answer.
13: I was just about to tell you that. So if you do come tonight, I am going to tell you what I found in the papers and in the archives.
2: That's at 6:45.
13: Yes.
2: That's at 6:45.
13: So if you want to come at 6:15, we'll have appetizers and drinks, and then 6:45 is the event.
4: You know, it's amazing. Whatever the answer is, it's still politics. Even though it's, 60, 70 years later, it's still politics, right?
2: Can you stick around for a couple of minutes?
13: Of course.
2: We would like to ask you now about you.
13: Okay.
2: How you became a person who makes documentaries. And I know that you have a background in radio just a little bit.
13: Oh,
2: and I know stuff.
13: That's exciting.
2: Hey, you know what we did? We did some research, too.
13: That's so great. That is really great because when I walked in this morning, I had all kinds of fun memories of college.
2: Well, hang tight a second. We're going to take a break.
13: Okay, great.
2: So maybe college radio didn't have commercials, but we got to pay a bill. So we're going to do that. We'll talk more. In just a couple of minutes, 7:48 on WMBD. Pearl Technologies having their big tech show, 28th, at the Peoria Riverfront Museum from noon to 5. This is where you can come. You can learn. And you don't have to be – it's free, first of all. It's free. You don't have to be in the business of tech and all that stuff to come. You don't have to be an IT person or a cybersecurity person. Just show up, and you'll learn some stuff. First of all, you get to walk around, talk to vendors – who are making the new equipment that is going to change our lives, right?
4: And we, Greg and I both, were fascinated by listening to the FBI talk.
2: Well, and that's the thing. The FBI will be there. Mm-hmm. And we happened to listen in last year, yeah. And you'll learn some. They're not giving you secrets,
4: no,
2: but they'll give you some insight into the way they work and the world that they're dealing with right
4: now. To find out their perspective and what they're focusing on was fascinating.
2: It's the 2026 Technology Showcase in Central Illinois Cyber at the museum, noon to 5, Monday the 28th. pearltechnology.com/techshow to register, but it is free, but they do need to know that you're coming. And have fun. Traffic with Ken.
1: There's an accident at University in Glenn and another accident at Knoxville and Northridge. That's Knoxville just north of Glenn. Watch for some fire equipment heading the area of Sheridan and Lake, and there was a vehicle fire reported in a busy area. The road work there at University in Northmore by Richwoods High School. And we're getting all the high school and school traffic in that area right now, too. So use caution in those areas. And as far as delays go, westbound 474 is tightening up approaching Route 6. We're seeing, looks like the resurfacing work is just west of Kickapoo Edwards Road on Route 8 Southport. And the good news is on Knoxville at Nebraska, all lanes are open, so no delay there. 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
4: Yesterday, most of the rain was scheduled for the morning. Now for the afternoon, about a 40% chance. Scattered showers. Tomorrow, 81. Scattered showers. It'll be a little more humid tomorrow. 87% humidity with a temperature of 81. So some scattered showers. 60% chance tomorrow. And then Thursday, 84 with about a 40% chance of showers. Right now, 68.
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2: Greg and Dan show on WMBD. Greg Batten and Dan D'Oreo. It is 7:53 today at Bradley. There's a big symposium happening. All aspects of things. Politics, AI, you need to go. Just, and if you can get over there, just go to bradley.edu and look around. You'll get all the information. Our guest is Mridu Chandra. She has a film called Sound?
13: Sond.
2: Sond, I'm sorry.
13: It's okay.
2: Sond and... versus Cochrane, a race in 1956. Mr. Sand was an immigrant from India. Ms. Cochrane was a war hero pilot, a stunt lady, like plugged into all the rich people.
4: What a great story.
2: And he wins. And he wins this race for Congress in 56. Two people that you wouldn't expect to be running, first of all, and then have it to be such a wild race. That's what your film's about tonight, 6:45. Now tell us about you.
4: She seems remarkably comfortable in front of a radio microphone.
2: Well, you do have a radio background, right? Back in the day.
13: I do. I actually, that's sort of what even in got me interested in working in the media. I was in college in Montreal at McGill, and my best friend and I had an interest in community radio. So we walked in and asked for a show, and they said, "What are you doing 1 to 4 in the morning?"
2: That is such a typical radio answer.
4: Because I'm on overnight.
2: Because we still do that.
13: Yeah. Oh, really?
2: When can you start?
13: So we had a night show like for a couple of weeks, and then they finally gave us like 7 to 8. And it was in the night, we just played music because nobody wants to listen to talk radio.
2: Yeah.
13: But in the 7 p.m. slot, we interviewed specifically women in the arts who came to Montreal to do shows. And there's always people coming to do shows. And it's good press for them. And so I actually think it was like therapy for me, where I ended up, we just met all these like famous women, a stand-up comic from New York, like people from gospel choirs, like women in the choir. Mm-hmm. And it just helped us to think of a future in the arts. I'm not a singer.
2: Is your partner still in the business too?
13: My best friend, she is no longer in the business.
2: Yeah.
13: But
2: it's something struck a chord with you.
13: It struck a chord.
2: I can tell stories or I can hear stories. Dan and I, well, we've been doing this a long time.
13: Right.
2: And nothing is better than having somebody, and you're a great example of it, that we weren't expecting. We only booked you yesterday.
13: Right.
2: And so we weren't expecting you. We didn't have a lot of time to think about you, but we've already know. I can tell you exactly what we're going to say about you when you leave. Man, that was great.
4: Yeah.
2: Because hearing people's stories is what this is all about, right?
13: Yeah.
2: And so how did the radio translate into starting to do film?
13: Well, I moved to New York because I had the dream of working in the film business.
2: Okay.
13: And my first job was as an intern at public television station in New York.
2: Okay.
13: And it was on a historical documentary, which is nothing I ever thought of. I wanted to make movies.
2: Yeah.
13: But it was a documentary about the composer Leonard Bernstein.
2: Yeah.
13: And the executive producer took me to the archive with her because I'm from Virginia. She's like, "If you happen to be home, I'll take you to the Library of Congress." And I'm like, "I happen to be home." And it was really cool to see all of his personal papers, his memorabilia, his conducting wand, and conductor's wand. And that really got me hooked into wondering what is in the archives, because they're stories.
2: Yes.
13: You know, that wand holds a story. It holds a lifetime of his experience. There were letters, personal. It's kind of creepy, but history unfold through personal letters. And that's what got me into filmmaking, is that I started to open my eyes to that as a because I was interested in research. So almost every project, whether it's about a story from today or a story from the past, it involves research.
4: Are you constantly then in your mind, as all this information is coming together, is what order? How do I present it? How do I put this story together to make it compelling from beginning to end?
13: Yeah, I mean, sometimes it just happens. Like, I thought I was interested in Dilip Singh Sand, but when I learned about Jackie, it became about both of them. Mm-hmm. And then one day I thought, well, it's got to be animated and archival because it's such a old story. I need to bring it into current style. So some things come to you, but you also don't make films by yourself. Like, you have a team, and I work with an editor. But as the director, I will direct, write, and produce it. But I still can't make it by myself, right?
2: So you
13: work off of each other.
2: Do you have a notebook or an app on your phone when you have that idea? You're on the subway in New York, or you're having dinner, and you just get this idea, and you think, I need to look into that. Do you keep a list?
13: Totally. I use the notes on my iPhone.
2: Yeah,
13: I try to
2: too.
13: Keep it simple.
2: Be very careful. I deleted mine a few years ago and lost a million ideas.
13: Oh, no.
2: So be very, very careful.
4: Yeah,
2: about
4: and
2: that.
4: You woke up in like Carbondale.
2: Yeah, I was in a different town.
4: Yeah.
2: But truly, that's what I do too. I'm constantly like here's an idea. Danny does the same thing. We'll talk about that, or let's look into that. And then what's next after this? Are you not quite done with this, right?
13: No, I'm not done with this. I actually got the NEH award last year to make this, which is from the government. It's like the nice. Biggest grant you can get, but it was terminated under federal funding cuts. So, but the story is so relevant, and people really seem to like my work sample. And then I make a presentation of the whole story with photos, and it's working until I can raise the funds to finish the film.
4: You know, and it's like Greg and I, when we approach kind of this show and everything, it's like, there's never an end. There's always
2: no.
4: More.
2: There's never an end. Yeah. It is so
13: more.
2: Great to meet you.
13: Thank you so
2: Welcome
13: much.
2: Welcome back
13: for
2: to Peoria
13: me.
2: For the second time. Come back more often. The Tom and Gene Dirksen Symposium is all day long today. You can see the film tonight at 6:45 at Bradley. Get there a little early, have a cocktail, have some hors d'oeuvres. It's great to see you. It is 7:59 on WMBD in the 8 o'clock hour. Danny, I feel like the show's over now. I think we're
4: okay.
2: kind of done.
4: Can I?
2: Now we got Rick Blanco coming in.
4: Rick
2: is a guy that moved here from California a number of years ago. He's an artist.
4: Yeah.
2: He is changing the way we celebrate Halloween. We'll tell you about that coming up in a little bit.
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18: It's a growing debate in Washington. I'm Dave Anthony, Fox News. How to handle AI and concerns about artificial intelligence going out of control and threatening humanity. President Trump insists that's a conspiracy theory and hoax, telling the All In podcast.
19: They're just playing right into the hands of a lot of people that don't want to see it happen, and that could be political people, and it could also be China.
18: Vice President Vance will meet today with congressional Republicans as some AI leaders call for better oversight.
20: Some lawmakers say Congress already missed its chance to harness AI. They argue that there were warning signs for years, and Congress dithered without building proper guardrails.
18: Fox's Chad Pergram at the Capitol.
20: House Democrats want Congress to stay in session to pass AI controls. That's doubtful.
18: The FBI director's at the Senate for an oversight hearing. Hearing now, Kash Patel expected to tout efforts to lower crime rates and combat drug trafficking, but Democrats may press Patel on what they say are firings and other actions taken going after Trump political adversaries. And this might come up at the hearing, a new terror bust we learned about this morning.
21: When 21-year-old Jonathan Hunter Kramer of Butler, Pennsylvania, was arrested over the weekend, he was plotting, quote, a violent attack in support of ISIS, according to FBI Director Kash Patel. FBI agents say on Saturday, Kramer left his home, bought a burner phone, met someone in a parking lot, and acquired a long black bag from the trunk of a vehicle. They say he paid cash for a hotel room, then went to a sporting goods store.
18: Fox's Tanya J. Powers. Kramer's jailed without bond after agents found a rifle, 190 rounds of ammo, and 30 knives. It's primary day in Delaware, the last state to hold primaries, 7 weeks before the November elections, and the day after the Supreme Court blocked President Trump's attempt to restrict mail-in voting.
22: The justices are leaving in place a lower court ruling blocking new Postal Service rules that would have changed how mail-in ballots are sent and processed. The White House has argued the rules would help protect election integrity and prevent fraud.
18: That's Fox's Lucas Tomlinson. 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
23: WMBD Radio Local News. I'm Julia Bradley. A proposed wind farm project in northwest Peoria County will be under the microscope for the next few weeks. Hearings in front of the Zoning Board of Appeals for the Four Creeks Wind Project are expected to last 2 weeks, this week and September 28th through October 1st. Richard Porter is representing 34 landowners against the project and says the local area will not see many benefits.
24: You'll hear that there are very few permanent local jobs. Once construction is done, you don't need that many people to operate a wind turbine electric industrial facility. This is all to enrich a foreign company.
23: Porter argues the project's application is incomplete, could kill endangered bats and birds, and could diminish property values. A Fairview woman has been identified as the victim in a fatal motorcycle crash Friday in Fulton County. Coroner Austin Rhodes says an autopsy was performed yesterday in Peoria County on 47-year-old Kayla Vervink. The crash occurred around 6:15 p.m. at the intersection of Illinois Route 97 and Randolph Road in Fairview. Vervink was the rider of a motorcycle involved in a crash with a passenger vehicle. Illinois Central College is receiving help from the state to establish a new manufacturing training academy. The Illinois Department of Commerce and Economic Opportunity announced yesterday that $3 million will be given to the college, the money going towards construction as well as facility improvements and receiving modern equipment. ICC's planned facility will focus on industrial electrical, industrial maintenance, and manufacturing engineering technology. More news in 30 minutes or as it breaks, and always at WMBDRadio.com.
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5: The 25 News First Alert forecast features the return of hotter, more humid weather today before rain chances increase into the evening. We'll start off with morning temperatures near the 70-degree mark. By the afternoon, highs will top out in the upper 80s, with heat index highs into the 90s expected. A cold front will then drive the chance for showers and thunderstorms for the evening and into tonight. This cold front will then stall out, leaving us with daily rain chances for the remainder of the work week, but some dry time in between each round is still expected. I'm 25 News First Alert meteorologist Balance Lavari for WMBD Radio.
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1: There's an accident report at University in Glen. We're not seeing a big delay there, so it looks like traffic's getting through. Same for Knoxville and Northridge. That's just north of Glen. That was a report of an accident. Westbound 474 is slowing down. It's past Farmington Row going up to Route 6. Route 6 looks good. If you're on Route 8 Southport Road, the operation, the resurfacing work, and it moves around, but it looks like it's just west of Kickapoo Edwards Road, and the Cedar Street Bridge is closed. That was closed this morning. That's going to be closed now through November. 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
2: 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She flew into O'Hare and then down to Peoria. 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
2: It's Greg and Dan Show on WMBD. Greg Batten, Dan DiOrio. 8:10 is the time. The day is Tuesday. The sun is out. You got one more day to wear your real summer clothes. It's going to be hot today.
4: And tomorrow.
2: Oh, tomorrow's doing it too? Okay.
4: Tomorrow's 81, but 87% humidity, right?
2: Is that true?
4: Yeah.
2: Good luck, everybody.
4: Good luck.
2: A couple stories we haven't talked about yet today here on the Greg and Dan Show. Treasury Secretary Scott Bessent will be before the House today.
4: Mm-hmm.
2: He'll be testifying on the state of the economy and the international financial system before the House Financial Services Committee. His testimony is coming as we, out here in the land, are facing higher prices for gasoline. There's a little uptick in inflation. The grocery store is more expensive. He will also be testifying as the yield on 10-year Treasury bonds surpassed 5% for only the second time since 2008's financial crisis.
4: Mm-hmm.
2: And it looks like interest rates will go up.
4: Yes, most are expecting a bump in the interest rates. And CNBC yesterday afternoon, I was watching, they go, hey, so markets will go up. I'm like, what? Because the markets feel that inflation might be getting out of control. They want the Fed to tap the brakes a little bit.
2: I have not heard President Trump yell about that for a while.
4: Yeah.
2: Because for a long time, he was like, they got to bring the interest rates down. It's impossible to do that now.
4: No.
2: Okay.
4: No, not with... And with all the pressures going on now, there are more and more reports out this morning. CNBC saying Saudi Arabia's closure of the East-West pipeline has put more than 4 million barrels a day of crude export at risk. They don't know how long it's going to be closed or how bad the damage is. But more than, they got a 5 to 7 day inventory. And there was a refinery right there that said, well, that it could back up a loss for another week. Well, that was hit as well at Yanbu. And so now a lot of people are saying, ooh, things are tight. Don't panic yet.
2: Right.
4: But things are very tight.
2: ICE says they have no plans to sweep polling locations in November's midterm elections. That's according to the White House border czar Tom Homan. Big old Tom.
4: Mm-hmm.
2: He told Fox News he hasn't seen any plans or discussions about it. He said any claims that ICE would be at polling stations is a fear tactic. This after the city of Denver, along with Latino civil rights and voting rights groups, filed a lawsuit to block them from polling places.
4: Mm-hmm.
2: Now, other polling news, or voting news. Today is National Voter Registration Day. There's always a day that they set aside for that. And President Trump's attempt to change things at the post office fell through yesterday. Supreme Court knocked that back 7-2. But I do have a story I want to share with you.
4: Okay.
2: It's related to Hispanic, Latino people in the United States. It is sweeping the internet on video.
4: Scare?
2: No, it's a sweeping. No, this is a real story.
4: Okay.
2: A man in Joliet hired a company to put up a fence in his yard. A lot of fence, wooden fence. When they were done, he refused to pay them, saying that he was going to call immigration on them. And that if they made him pay, they were all going to have to be deported. They came back to his house, video cameras rolling, and took the fence back. It is one of the funniest things I've ever seen in my life. They had sledgehammers, and they just took every piece of that fence down. It took them about 20 minutes, and it was gone.
4: Yeah.
2: And he's hollering and yelling. Nothing he could do. He didn't pay for it.
4: No.
2: They repoed the fence.
4: That is hilarious.
2: It is very funny. You'll see the video out there, I'm sure. 815 WMBD.
4: Let's see. Elsewhere, what's going on? Here's some tips, Greg. As gas continues to rise, right?
2: 40 cents from last week here.
4: Tips from the hypermilers.
2: Here we go. What are hypermilers?
4: Think of how I drive.
2: You're a hypermiler.
4: Yeah.
2: You drive slow and steady.
4: Gently hit the gas pedal when coming off.
2: Right.
4: Because you waste a lot of money that initial.
2: I like throwing $5 bills right out the window.
4: Here's what I do. Drives people nuts. When I see a red light, like a quarter to a half mile away,
2: right.
4: I start slowing down. I try to time the lights.
2: Oh,
4: why speed up to a light that's red?
2: That you're just going to have to hit the brakes on.
4: Yes.
2: Right.
4: So I slow. I go like 15 miles an hour. Drives people behind me nuts. Tap the brakes. Ease into your stop. They say if you do that, if you time the lights, slow out, time the lights, because you can look ahead.
2: Right.
4: And you see brake lights, slow down, you know, eighth of a mile early. Don't race up to the car in front of you. You can save 30% or more on your gas.
2: Wow.
4: Just by doing that.
2: That's amazing.
4: Yeah.
2: What about tire inflation? Should have the proper tire inflation.
4: Yeah, that's also one that's in the basics.
2: Plan
4: your day. One trip a day.
2: Yeah, that's a good idea.
4: Yeah.
2: Back to how you drive.
4: Yeah.
2: I've often been told, or I heard this sometime years ago, drive as if you have a fishbowl on the passenger seat.
4: Oh.
2: A goldfish bowl.
4: Yeah.
2: And Goldie and his friend Flippy are jumping around in there, and you don't want to flip them over. So you got to go slow and steady.
4: Or a hot cup of coffee without a lid over your lap.
2: Yes, that'll slow your, you know, down. Yeah. I got one for you, Dan.
4: Yeah.
2: You'll like this. You're a music guy.
4: Yeah.
2: Rice University is doing a study along with the National Institute on Aging. They're going to track 5 years seniors that already have a little early cognitive decline.
4: Mm-hmm.
2: That is a condition that can sharply raise the risk of Alzheimer's and other dementias. And they're going to have them compose music. The theory is that the act of composing music will keep your brain decline at bay. That's very interesting to me. We have often said, you and I, you see these videos of somebody who's in full-blown
4: dementia.
2: Gets
4: on a piano in their 90s
2: just goes nuts.
4: Yeah.
2: It's a direct line.
4: Yeah.
2: And so if you do that ahead of time,
4: mm-hmm.
2: do some composing or something. Do you compose? You don't. Yeah, you kind of compose, right?
4: I just sit at and play.
2: But you're playing.
4: Yeah.
2: Making up your own music.
4: Oh yeah.
2: You may not be writing the notes down on paper.
4: No, right? I just play as I go. Yeah.
2: That's interesting. Yeah. 818 WMBD. We're going to talk to this nice lady in a minute. First of all, we're going to compliment her culinary skills. Patricia Nimmo's coming in. We haven't talked to her in a while. She wrote a book years ago called The Diary of a Mad White Woman. Now she's got The Diary of a Mad White Woman, Volume 2. And we'll find out what she's mad with. Here's chapter 5. You can't reason with crazy, and you can't argue with stupid. That's chapter 5, Dan. She's mad, and she's a good
4: cook. Wow, a lot of people. That's chapter 5 in their book.
2: We'll talk to her in about 7 minutes. 818 on WMBD. Sun Collectors. I saw William the other night at the 75th anniversary gala for Friendship House. That company gives back to our community in spades. Yep. They are all about helping you, your business, your residence, your farm, explore the world of solar and understand it so that it can help save you money and invest in your future. When you work with Sun Collectors, you are buying your power. Those panels, you're going to own them. A lot of the other guys and gals will lease that to you. The folks at Sun Collectors kind of think that's predatory because it puts you in a box you're never getting out of.
4: Yeah.
2: Talk to them about it. How's it work? What's the thing? Outlay?
4: Okay, wait. I don't get how this works. What would my monthly bill look like? How long would
2: it
4: take?
2: What's my investment?
4: And then will this area, how much can I get out of this area? Whether it's you and your home or going with a group of businesses. This is often done in a vacant lot, and they all can share it.
2: I'm going to give you a heads up. They have a great website. I'm going to give you the website in a minute. It's a little different. It's not a .com. But go there first and then get them over to your place. Suncollectors.solar, suncollectors.solar.
1: There was an accident report at University and Glen. We're not seeing a big delay there, so it looks like traffic is getting through. Westbound 474 is tightening up. We passed Farmington Row before you hit the brakes there, and it goes up to Route 6. As far as the resurfacing work on Route 8 Southport, now it looks to be a little east of Edwards. So they've been moving around. They're east or west of Kickapoo Edwards Road. We're also seeing heavy traffic on McCluggage Road, mainly northbound, and that's resurfacing work in Washington between Business Route 24 and Boyd Parkway. And the Cedar Street Bridge is closed. That was shut down around 7 this morning, so that's going to be blocked now through November. 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
2: The WMBD weather looking like this today. 88 for the high. Chance of a scattered shower. It's kind of hit and miss throughout the day today. And the overnight low tonight, 68 on Wednesday, 81 and 70 degrees for the low Wednesday night. Scattered showers again. It's kind of the same story for the next couple of days. 84 on Thursday. Scattered showers likely. Now, right now, we're looking at 72 at WMBD. 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
13: The Federal Reserve meets today and tomorrow and will decide Wednesday on whether to raise interest rates. Wall Street traders are considering a hike likely after the recent rise in crude oil and gasoline prices and the lack of significant progress on inflation. As the debate over artificial intelligence continues, Ray Wong, founder of Constellation Research, says the tech companies creating AI are able to put their own guardrails on the technology.
15: Because everyone's so worried about the next competitor getting to AGI, which is, you know, general intelligence, that's actually why everybody's hoping someone's going to step in and be referee. But there are 5 things people can start getting started with. If you're really worried about this, they can put in those controls themselves.
13: Microsoft this week revealed its own new code of conduct to make AI safer. That's your Fox Business Report. I'm Jenny Coselda. Invested in you.
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2: It's Greg and Dan Show on WMVD. I'm Greg, he's Dan. Trisha Nimmo. She's mad, Danny. She's the Diary of a Mad White Woman, Volume 2. It continues. Hi, Trisha. Good to
23: morning.
2: See you. How are you?
23: She's,
2: you're not mad.
23: She's back.
2: You might be nutty, but you're not mad. Chapter 5 of this book, and we'll tell you where you can get the book in a couple of minutes. I just saw Chapter 5. I read it to Danny before we came in. You can't reason with crazy. You can't argue with stupid. What's the nexus of that chapter? What's going on there?
23: Have you ever tried to argue with somebody that's... You know
2: what we do for a living, right?
23: Yeah.
2: Yeah. Sometimes, what is it that I saw a comedian one time say that they're being dead and being stupid or similar? You don't know that you are either. You don't know you're dead and you don't know you're stupid. So what is the nexus of the book? I remember you came in with the original.
23: Right.
2: Venting? Is it you going, it's
23: no,
2: like, I need
23: it's
2: to
23: just,
2: talk about stuff.
23: I'm an observer and I see a lot of things, and some things I go, what the? I question everything. I went out of my lane and what I was comfortable with and did fiction last time, which is very, very hard in my book. So this time I went back to what I know the best, me.
2: Yeah. Well, good for you. Can I go to chapter 18? Tell me your thoughts on this.
23: Go ahead.
2: Pot. It's come a long way.
23: Oh, that.
2: Tell me your thoughts on that.
23: I went into a, I don't know what they call them now.
2: The dispensaries.
23: Okay, yeah. With a friend of mine. And I was like, this is amazing. It's like.
2: Because we're all generally the same age here in this room. So, yeah.
23: I mean, go back to like maybe 1968, where you had to buy it from a friend you worked with, or not worked with, but went to school with his older brother, and you had to go get zigzag papers. Now, it's like,
2: it's all taken care of.
23: Just give us your driver's license. Come on in. It's like, all right.
4: Yeah, the terms 2-finger bag, 3-finger bag, and 4-finger bag are now gone.
2: Here's on a serious subject. I want to go to 16 because Dan and I talk about this sometimes. More yesterdays than tomorrows.
23: Yeah.
2: Your reflections on that. What is that? I know what it is, but
23: yeah,
2: talk to me. Your thoughts.
23: You can't. there is no more, you know, there's a lot of yesterdays because you're so old.
2: Are you not stunned? I am anyway, I'll just say, about how quickly it all goes.
23: Yes.
2: It's like, oh my God, my class reunion's coming up next year at Pekin High School. I'm not going to tell you the number, but bet you can guess it's a mm-hmm. big one. I cannot believe that.
23: Yeah.
2: There's more yesterdays than there are tomorrows.
23: Yes.
2: That's not necessarily a sad thing, but it's a reality, yeah. right?
23: You keep saying, oh, I wish I could go back and, you know, do this again, and you can't. So it's just move forward. And
4: well, Greg, the depressing thing when you look back on the yesterdays to tomorrows is how much you haven't learned.
2: Well, that's for sure. Mm-hmm. I learn less. I know less.
23: I learn something new every day.
2: Yeah. So, Tricia, let me go one more, and then we got to hustle up here. Men,
23: okay.
2: Chapter 4, men. What you don't know about women is a lot.
23: Bingo. What would you like to know?
2: No, we're not.
23: You're both married.
2: Look at her laughing over there. I'm not going to allow us to delve into that because we'll get in trouble. Okay, we'll get in trouble. Here's the deal. I love that you put your laugh and your thoughts to book form. A Diary of a Mad White Woman, Volume 2. It continues.
23: Yeah.
2: PANIMMO is what you're looking for when you're Googling it. Tricia is her name. You can find this book at Stacy's Book Rack. Book Nook, Lit on Fire, Moon Dancer, Relics, Tales of a Bookworm in Pekin. Online at lulu.com, currently Amazon, Walmart, Instagram?
23: That's coming.
2: Oh, that's coming soon.
23: That takes a while to get onto
2: and
23: all those.
2: And you're
23: going to
2: be at the event at the Peoria Civic Center.
23: Yes.
2: That's coming up at the end of the month on the 26th.
23: That is something to see.
2: Event Between the Lines, Peoria Civic Center.

0: means. 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
2: News. I'm Therese Crowley. AI becomes a political season football, with former President Obama joining Kamala Harris, Bernie Sanders, and AOC to call for aggressive regulation and AI slowdown. Republicans looking to protect Americans' energy costs.
3: Depending on who you talk to on Capitol Hill today, AI is either the next industrial revolution or it's a runaway train. Either way, tech companies are building up massive energy infrastructure because of it. Vice President Vance is expected to meet privately with House Republicans ahead of a vote aimed at preventing data centers from driving up household bills.
2: Fox's Alexandria Hoff. The Supreme Court rejects President Trump's mail-in ballot restrictions before the midterms, a 7-2 vote. In today's Delaware primary, longtime Democrat Senator Chris Coons faces a challenge from the former Walmart exec who legally changed his name to E. No Trump Hansen in a protest of presidential overreach. 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
4: WMBD Radio Local News. I'm Julia Bradley. Peoria Public Schools has a new interim chief financial officer following the resignation of its previous CFO in August. The school board voted last night to hire Dr. Marcus Alexander at $800 a day. Board member Christina Rose pulled the contract for public discussion before that vote.
5: I just wanted to ask Dr. Bell if he would share with the public a little bit about the number of days that Dr. Alexander will be hired for and the per diem rate with the public. Sure. Thank you. Yeah.
4: Superintendent Jerry Bell says Alexander will bridge the gap for 75 days while the search for a permanent replacement continues. 25 News reports Alexander's total compensation could be up to $60,000. Bell says the posted salary for the CFO position is around $175,000. State officials have found elevated levels of forever chemicals in Peoria County water systems. Tests in several communities came back at 4.6 parts per trillion, exceeding the state's safety limit. That triggered official notifications for Peoria and surrounding communities, including Dunlap, Hanna City, Mapleton, and Peoria Heights. Experts say certified home water filters can help clear those chemicals from your tap. To learn more, go to WMBDRadio.com. If you were hoping to see Disney's The Lion King in Peoria, you're going to have to wait. The planned run at the Prairie Home Alliance Theater has officially been canceled as the show will wrap its historic 25-year North American tour next year. Disney says a redesigned tour is in the works, but there's no timeline yet. The Broadway in Peoria series still has Waitress 6, A Beautiful Noise, and The Bodyguard coming this season. More news in 30 minutes or as it breaks, and always at WMBDRadio.com.
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7: The 25 News First Alert forecast features the return of hotter, more humid weather today before rain chances increase into the evening. We'll start off with morning temperatures near the 70-degree mark. By the afternoon, highs will top out in the upper 80s, with heat index highs into the 90s expected. A cold front will then drive the chance for showers and thunderstorms for the evening and into tonight. This cold front will then stall out, leaving us with daily rain chances for the remainder of the work week, but some dry time in between each round is still expected. I'm 25 News First Alert meteorologist Balance Lavari for WMBD Radio.
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9: Westbound 474 actually looks good now. Approaching Route 6, had a bit of a delay there. Not a long backup, but it was there. And we're not really seeing much on either side of Kickapoo Edwards Road now. They may be moving around. That's that resurfacing work on Route 8 Southport Road. Resurfacing work in Washington has some slow traffic there on northbound McCluggage Road off of Business Route 24. And the Cedar Street Bridge is closed. It was shut down around 7 this morning. It was blocked off, a full closure until mid-August, and now it's closed again, scheduled through November.

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1: 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There is AI. There's all the things that we're doing. 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
2: Yes.
1: Remember years ago, we're like, hey, we're going to be paperless. 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We're like the opposite of that.
2: And why is printing like some sort of enigma? Like people are standing around going, I don't know what. Why?
1: Well, there is no person in any office who is in charge of the printing.
2: Right.
1: That falls to some person by default.
2: Yes.
1: And it irritates the you-know-what out of them because they have a job to do. 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
1: So just simplify your life, and there's money to be saved there, by the way. 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
1: It's Greg and Dan Show on WMBD. Greg Batten, Dan DiIorio. I'm the Greg. He is the Dan. It's a good-looking Tuesday. We might have a rain shower pop-up or two. It's still going to be warm, up around 88 today. So a number of years ago, I don't know, 5, 6, something like that, Dan calls me one day. He's driving, and he had driven on Moss Avenue. And he calls me, and he said, I've lived here for 40 years. When was there a cemetery on Moss Avenue? I said, I have no idea what you're talking about. So I drove where he told me to go, and I saw the cemetery. And now I'm just like scratching my head. It's like, how did we live here all these years without knowing there was a cemetery there? Then we find out that it was a cemetery built as a Halloween decoration on steroids at the home of this man, Rick Blanco. Hey, man, it's good to see you.
9: Good to see you.
1: You
9: Thanks
1: fooled
9: for
1: us
9: me.
1: Both, man. We both what is going on?
9: That was part of the plan.
1: I want to tell you, we got to have to start. We're going to start somewhere, and then we're going to finish with what you're up to now and how it plays out here in Peoria soon.
9: Okay.
1: But you moved here a number of years ago from the West Coast.
9: Correct.
1: Why did you move here again? What was the reason to come here?
9: Divorce, rebuilding, way too expensive over there. And I wanted, you know, an interesting house that also had four seasons.
1: Why did you choose Peoria, though? I mean, did you have somebody already here that you knew?
9: There was another artist named Bob Doucette, and we were in an art show together. And I told him I was looking to get out of L.A., and he's like, I moved to Peoria. And I'm like, where the heck is Peoria? And he showed me a picture of his house on Moss, and he said, the whole street's like this. You should come check it out. So I did, and I found my house.
1: And you found your house. And you've been here 6 years now.
9: Yes.
1: But your background professionally is what?
9: So I'm a commercial artist as my profession, and also a fine artist.
1: Okay.
9: And I consider myself overall a creative because I paint, I build,
1: You build cemeteries.
9: I build cemeteries. Yeah, exactly.
1: And I've been in your home for Halloween a couple of times.
9: Yep.
1: And it's like walking into a movie set. Did you ever work in movies? Did you work
9: so
1: in that field?
9: I've worked in the entertainment industry my whole career.
1: Your whole life,
9: so
1: okay.
9: I've worked for my first job was on the Star Trek properties.
1: Wow.
9: I worked for Disney. I worked at Mattel on Barbie. I was at Cartoon Network for about 11 years, and most recently I just completed 9 years with Xbox.
1: No kidding.
9: Yeah.
1: That's great.
2: I think some people are like, okay, you moved from L.A. to Peoria. How are you still business? How are you still in the business by being here?
9: Working remotely.
1: It doesn't matter anymore.
9: It doesn't matter. You can be anywhere. Matter. When I started at Xbox, I was actually the first remote employee, and that was challenging because, you know, you're on a call and people forget to press the button and
1: yeah,
9: you don't know
1: things,
9: what's going
1: yeah.
9: on. But then COVID hit and pretty much everybody in our team became remote. Even my boss moved out of state and the whole team was actually more productive in our experience.
1: Well, and Dan and I don't want to get too far down the road on this, but Dan and I were just talking this morning with the cost of gas going up so much. If you're in L.A., you can save a ton by staying home.
9: Absolutely.
1: And moving to Peoria.
9: Absolutely.
1: All right, let's get to Halloween.
9: Sure.
1: So why do you love Halloween?
9: You know, I grew up in Los Angeles, which is a stone's throw away from Disneyland.
1: Right.
9: And I, as a kid, rode the Haunted Mansion ride, and I was not scared. I was fascinated.
1: Yeah,
9: I thought
1: cool.
9: this was amazing.
1: Yeah.
9: And I just wanted to learn how they did it. And years later, I was fortunate enough to become an Imagineer. And I worked on California Adventure Theme Park, and I learned a lot of secrets.
1: So... Oh, go ahead, Dan.
2: Isn't it kind of fun to, as you get into an adult, do everything you loved as a kid?
9: Oh, this is the full payoff.
1: Look at him. He's still a kid. He's a kid with a beard.
2: Yeah, I know.
1: That's it. He's a kid with a beard. You can tell.
9: Yeah.
1: So you've turned that now, and this is going to turn the corner into what's going on now. You have an organization, a company called Casablanco Creative.
9: Correct.
1: And that you create... You take over places
9: yep.
1: and turn those places into, in this particular season, Halloween.
9: Correct.
1: And so do you do this all over the country? Or where are you doing
9: it? So I just launched this business.
1: Okay,
9: so I completed my contract with Xbox in June. And then July 1st, I went and got an LLC and started this company. And the plan has always been, I've been thinking about this for like 3 or 4 years. It's just the timing wasn't right. And, you know, I'm wearing this shirt right now. It says Memento Mori, right?
1: What does that mean?
9: That's Latin for remember we must all die. And that's not meant to be depressing. That's meant to be celebrate your life. Do what you want with it. Make it fun and exciting. So I took that to heart, and I've decided, you know, if ever I'm going to do this, now's the time. And so I leaned into it. And so, yes, we can do Halloween. We're actually looking at a Christmas experience we're thinking about.
1: And literally, this is my own take on this. Mm-hmm. You could do this anywhere in the country.
2: Well, I was going to...
9: Correct.
1: I mean, if I'm in Minneapolis and I hear about your company, I'm like, hey, we want that dude coming up. And then you help them coordinate them.
2: Who's your customer, though? Stores, bars, restaurants? Who?
9: It depends. It's a combination. So in this particular instance, we're working with Obed and Isaacs. And we said we want to do a takeover. You know,
1: this what does that mean exactly?
9: A takeover. So in October, we are going to decorate the restaurant, which is in an old, beautiful church.
1: Yeah,
9: for those
1: beautiful.
9: Of you yeah. who haven't been there. And we're going to deck it out thematically. In this instance, it's called the Blood Moon. So there's a vampire theme. And it's not, you know, pumpkins and Home Depot cobwebs. This is actually, I'm building, I'm 3D printing gargoyles and, you know, statues and all kinds of things to give it that Hollywood feeling.
1: I'm going to say this. It sounds like I'm bragging or something, but this is a true story. You've invited me and Yvonne to your house a couple of times for these Halloween parties you throw. And that's what you see when you like 3D guys like jumping out at you, Danny, from above the fireplace. And there's the holograms dancing in the middle of the room. And there was a storm or something happening in the ceiling. I didn't know what was going on. So those are the kind of things you bring to, in this particular case, locally, Obed and Isaacs. When does that start? October 1?
9: So it's the takeover starts October 5th. So I need some time to go in and install it. And then our events begin on the 15th.
1: Do you have installers that you work with, or do you do it solo?
9: You're looking at them.
1: You're looking at the whole crew?
9: and volunteers and some other folks on the team.
1: But my guess would be there's a certain way to do these things, and you are the one who knows how to do that.
9: Yes.
2: Long before it was Obed and Isaacs, I was in that building before it became anything, when the owners first took it over, and they go, it's haunted.
9: Yeah,
1: it feels like it should be.
9: They've given me access after hours. And I try not to spend too much time at night.
1: Well, I'm sorry. Remember what your T-shirt says again? What's your T-shirt say again?
9: Memento Mori.
1: Okay. All right. That is exciting. If people want to explore this and maybe reach out to you, maybe somebody's listening over in Bloomington today. And
9: absolutely.
1: What do they do? How do they find
9: you? So they can visit CasablancoCreative.com.
1: Blanco is B-L-A-N-C-O.
9: Correct.
1: Okay.
9: And we have all the information about the three different nights, and it's over three different weekends leading up to Halloween, where we're going to have a giant Halloween costume ball with prizes and dancing. It'll be spectacular.
1: Here's what's weird about you. You're a really nice man, but there's something dark in you, right?
9: Well.
1: I've seen your stuff. Some of your paintings and your fine art stuff, those are some creepy things, man.
9: I know.
1: Where does that come from? Does it come from that going to the Halloween ride at the, not Halloween, the haunted house ride at Disneyland?
9: Yeah, part of that, and I've always loved horror movies, but people meet me and they're like, wow, you're not at all what I thought you'd be.
1: No, I know. You should have come in here with face piercings and all kinds of things.
9: Yeah. Organ music.
1: Well, I am excited for you on this.
9: Thank you.
1: I've known you now for a few years, and this is such a unique talent that you have. And that Dan and I get very proud and almost territorial and parent-like when people move here.
9: Yeah.
1: And you're doing cool stuff. I was like, please stay.
9: Well, that's why when you said I could do this anywhere, I wanted to do it here.
1: Do it here.
9: I wanted to start here, keep it so that I can control it, work with local talent. I mean, this is my way of contributing back.
1: Well, congratulations.
2: And as it gets
1: closer, let us know so we can remind people to go.
9: Absolutely.
2: When you tell people you're in Peoria, are they like, Peoria?
9: Oh, no. My friends by now, many have been here. They know how cool it is.
2: Yeah, okay, cool.
1: That's cool. It's good to see you, man.
9: Thank you, guys. Appreciate it.
1: It is 8:49 at WMBD. It's Greg and Dan Show. Let's toss it right down to you, Ken Zersky. Traffic 1.
10: Yeah, that work on Route 8 Southport Road in Peoria County looks to now be east of Edwards. It just goes east or west of that Kickapoo Edwards Road, so just prepare for delays there. The other resurfacing project, that's in Washington, is slowing down traffic on McCluggage Road between Business Route 24 and Boyd Parkway. The Cedar Street Bridge is closed. They shut that down around 7. That surprise announcement of this next full closure made last week, today through November. So again, the Cedar Street Bridge is fully
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2: Right now, rain all to the north, Quad Cities, I-80 up northern Illinois.
1: Making your hands go in the air like you just
2: northern
1: don't care.
2: Northern Iowa, that may sag down later.
1: Don't sag
2: Greg.
1: On me, man.
2: All right. 40% chance of showers.
1: All right, it won't sag on you.
2: 40% chance of showers in the afternoon, 88. Tomorrow, 81, 60% chance of scattered showers. And then Thursday, 84, with a 40% chance of showers. Right now, 71.
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1: It's Greg and Dan Show on WMBD. Greg Batten and Dan DiIorio. How's everybody doing? Good, good,
2: good.
1: Hey, thank you to Rick Blanco.
2: Yeah.
1: Isn't that a cool story? I love his trajectory. I love the fact he moved here from Peoria. The Casa Blanco Creative is the name of his company. Taking over Obed and Isaac's. That'll just be the first. He'll be all over the country soon. I guarantee you. He is very, very good at that stuff. Thank you to Tricia Nimmo, Diarrhea of a Mad White Woman, Volume 2. She has a lot of things to say. Her book's on sale everywhere. And then one of the treats of the day,
2: yeah.
1: Those two people are great, but we talked to Mridu Chandra, who is going to be showing her film tonight, Sound versus Cochran, a nonpartisan documentary about the dramatic 1956 race for Congress in Southern California between the first Asian American and a woman at the time, 1956, very unusual. And she was a war hero.
2: Yeah.
1: Pilot, like kind of a superstar kind of lady.
2: Yeah.
1: And she lost to the guy who had moved here a few years ahead of time from India. Crazy story, good story. Tonight, 6:45, Bradley, part of the Dirksen Center's symposium they're doing at Bradley. That's all I got to say about that. Pretty good day. And it's going to be, I think it's going to be a nice day. I don't think we're going to get rain. I think we're going to stay just fine.
2: Greg, we've been talking a lot about Meta glasses, and their smart glasses are really getting now to be a conversation with a lot of people. Should we ban them in restaurants or various places? I did not know this. I saw this in a story I was looking at yesterday. Do you know where Meta glasses are banned in a lot of those smart glasses? Makes sense.
1: Hang on. Gyms.
2: Casinos.
1: Oh, yeah.
2: Because you can run.
1: Yeah.
2: You
1: can count cards.
2: You can count cards, yes.
1: Oh, for
2: predict
1: sure.
2: Predict the deck.
1: You're a guy sitting there at the table.
2: Yeah.
1: With your glasses on.
2: Yeah.
1: You shouldn't go because your readers look like them.
2: Yeah, I know.
1: You're sitting there at the table, and a very large man comes up behind you.
2: Yes.
1: Excuse me, sir. Can we talk to you over in the corner?
2: Yeah.
1: Then you're going to have your glasses absconded with.
2: Yes.
1: Or taken or whatever.
2: And then
1: that
2: you're taken down into a.
1: And then you disappear.
2: And a room off the kitchen.
1: Wow, yeah. That's interesting.
2: Yeah.
1: That is very interesting. All right, what else is happening in the world, Danny? We got a lot of stuff going on today.
2: Hey, Mitch McConnell's back.
1: Oh, I forgot to say that.
2: Yeah.
1: Because I had this great joke. I'm not going to say the actual word because it feels uncomfortable when you're not singing it.
2: Yeah.
1: But Elton John had a very, very famous song.
2: Yes.
1: About a person that rhymes with Mitch is back.
2: And how they're back.
1: And they're back. They should have rolled that song out as he rolled into Congress yesterday.
2: Yeah.
1: And said, the Mitch is back. The Mitch is back. That is such an interesting story. I would have bet you any money in the world he wasn't coming back.
2: Mm-hmm.
1: Now, he doesn't look great,
2: no.
1: And he's not running for re-election, so he's really only got a little bit of time left to be in there.
2: Yeah.
1: But I would not have thought he was coming back.
2: And I'm glad he's back, and hopefully both sides will adhere to this. Honor him for his long service.
1: Oh, without a doubt.
2: Yeah.
1: Without a doubt. Whatever
2: they
1: you
2: should
1: think,
2: have a big party at the end.
1: I think that we get too long. We're all wrapped up in all this nonsense. Uh-huh. It's still okay that somebody spent 40, 50 years.
2: Yeah.
1: You know, I think back at how Mr. McCain, Senator McCain, and President Obama talked to each other.
2: Mm-hmm.
1: Well, they weren't on the same side of anything.
2: No.
1: But they respected each other.
2: Yeah.
1: And I always thought that was really cool. Stephen Colbert won an Emmy last night. In fact, I think they won more than one. But that was kind of funny. That kind of feels good after you got forced out of your show. Do you think you'll come back with the show somewhere?
2: Yeah.
1: I do, too. I think now he'll probably wait till after the election of the next president.
2: If you are a Republican, a conservative, it doesn't matter to you. But I don't like the fact that a government can force somebody out.
1: Yeah, did they, or was that just the company?
2: I don't know. Maybe they were feeling pressure.
1: There certainly was pressure.
2: Yeah.
1: Certainly pressure. All right, it is 9 o'clock. We'll roll out of here. We'll be back with you tomorrow. Chicago Bears football right here on WMBD.
2: Yeah.
1: The home opener is this Sunday against the Vikings. Somebody said yesterday, was it Mark Elgini?
2: Yeah, the Vikings.
1: Nervous about the Vikings.
2: Yes, their defense looked
1: really
2: incredible against the Packers.
1: Game at noon, pregame 10 o'clock, 1470 and 100.3 WMBD.
2: Vikings had their new quarterback, Kyler Murray, knocked out in the first part of the game with a concussion.
1: Yeah.
2: Carson Wentz, the old guy, came in and
1: killed it.
2: Yeah.
1: That's fun. All right, see you later. News now, Fox First, then Julia Bradley.
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21: This has been the most prolific run of crime reduction in the United States history with the help of our great partners since the beginning of the Trump administration.
20: And Director Kash Patel just told a Judiciary Committee hearing a 90% increase in the arrests of violent criminals, an increase in fentanyl drug seizures, and...
21: This FBI has found and located more children than any FBI in the history of this country. We have arrested 5,072 child predators and human traffickers. That's up 13%.
20: But Democrats remain critical.
22: Mr. Patel is the least qualified and most partisan FBI director in our nation's history.
20: Judiciary Ranking Committee member Dick Durbin.
22: The Bureau has been reshaped as a political weapon against President Trump's political enemies and a shield to protect the president and his MAGA loyalist.
20: A Pennsylvania man's jailed without bail facing terror charges. Jonathan Kramer arrested over the weekend, accused of plotting an attack in support of ISIS. There's new information today on Thomas Crooks, the gunman in the Trump assassination attempt at a 2024 Pennsylvania campaign rally.
23: Senator Chuck Grassley's team, he's the Senate Judiciary Chairman, is learning that Crooks had packages of guns delivered to him under the pseudonym of Bob Dole. Now, Fox News is told more than 2 years later, family members were still surprised by his actions, and we are told that they are still no closer to finding an official motive in that case.
20: Fox's David Spun. President Trump has just reacted to the Supreme Court blocking his executive order aimed at restricting mail-in voting, which the president called on True Social a disaster, totally corrupt and out of control, claiming the Supreme Court let our country down. The president's also continuing to push back on a push for more artificial intelligence regulations, telling y'all in podcast fears of AI threatening humanity.
24: We're not going to let that happen. It's a hoax.
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25: WMBD Radio Local News, I'm Julia Bradley. A crash Monday morning on Illinois Route 29 near Rome has turned fatal. Peoria County Coroner Jamie Harwood says a 35-year-old woman was taken from the scene in critical condition. The crash happened around 7:15 a.m. at Route 29 and Knox Street. Harwood says the woman was pronounced dead at OSF St. Francis just before 11:15 a.m. The victim's name is being withheld pending notification of family. The crash is still being investigated. The first day of hearings for a proposed wind farm project in Northwest Peoria County took place yesterday. Hearings in front of the Zoning Board of Appeals for the Four Creeks Wind Project are expected to last 2 weeks, this week and September 28th through October 1st. Robert Wieland of Laura says he initially was against the project, but signed on because of potential benefits to schools.
26: Every farmer and every person in this building wants their children to have a better education than they did. But the taxes are getting so high that this, to me, is a relief, and it'll help the community.
25: 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More news in 30 minutes or as it breaks, and always at WMBDRadio.com.
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28: The 25 News First Alert forecast features the return of hotter, more humid weather today before rain chances increase into the evening. We'll start off with morning temperatures near the 70-degree mark. By the afternoon, highs will top out in the upper 80s, with heat index highs into the 90s expected. A cold front will then drive the chance for showers and thunderstorms for the evening and into tonight. This cold front will then stall out, leaving us with daily rain chances for the remainder of the work week, but some dry time in between each round is still expected. I'm 25 News First Alert meteorologist Balint Salivari for WMBD Radio.
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0: Ranking member, Democratic Senator Dick Durbin claims
1: the Bureau has been reshaped as a political weapon against President Trump's political enemies and a shield to protect the president and his MAGA loyalists.
0: Director Patel touting the effectiveness of the Bureau.
2: We've captured 10. Just this past weekend, we captured a thug down in Venezuela who is on our most wanted list and on the run for years. He has been captured, apprehended, and is on his way back to the United States of America.
0: President Trump using Truth Social earlier to criticize your Supreme Court decision, turning down his request on mail-in voting, calling it another bad decision. 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
3: WMBD Radio Local News, I'm Julia Bradley. The Peoria Public School Board has approved an interim CFO after former finance chief Michael Curry resigned after less than 2 months on the job. Dr. Marcus Alexander will serve up to 75 days at $800 a day. Superintendent Jerry Bell says the district needed immediate leadership.
4: We are in our finance department in, you know, a tight bind in terms of needing experienced leadership. Having Dr. Marcus Alexander to come on board would give us a bridge, if you will, between here and when we hire a permanent CFO.
3: 25 News reports that Alexander's contract goes up to 120 days. He's expected to do 75 days. His total compensation will be up to $60,000. Illinois Central College is receiving help from the state to establish a new manufacturing training academy. The Illinois Department of Commerce and Economic Opportunity announced $3 million will be given to ICC for construction, facility improvements, and modern equipment. ICC's planned facility will focus on industrial electrical, industrial maintenance, and manufacturing engineering technology. If you were hoping to see Disney's Lion King in Peoria, you'll have to wait. The planned run at the Prairie Home Alliance Theater has been canceled as the show wraps up its historic 25-year North American tour in 2027. Disney says a redesigned tour is in the works, but there's no timeline yet. More news in 30 minutes or as it breaks, and always at WMBDRadio.com.
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6: The 25 News First Alert forecast features hotter, more humid weather for the second half of our Tuesday. Daytime highs will top out in the mid to the upper 80s for most, but with the humidity, heat index values into the mid-90s are expected. A cold front will then enter central Illinois for the evening into tonight, bringing the chance for showers and thunderstorms with it. We can't rule out an isolated severe storm capable of damaging winds, but overall, the severe weather risk is low. Additional rainfall is expected to continue on and off for the remainder of the work week. I'm 25 News First Alert meteorologist Valent Salivari for WMBD Radio.
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11: Armstrong and Getty Show.
12: Yeah. You got Rokana.
13: Yeah.
12: Kamala.
13: Yeah. I don't know if she runs, but we'll see.
12: I know she's called around.
13: Yeah. But I wouldn't run if she ran.
12: If she runs, you will not.
13: Of course not. Why would I? Do that to her. I wouldn't do it to me. Why would I? I wouldn't do that to you. I wouldn't waste everyone's time. Who needs that?
12: What do you mean? That doesn't even make sense to me.
13: I wouldn't. I wouldn't. But first of all.

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1: WMBD Radio Local News, I'm Patrick Johnson. The Peoria Public School Board has approved an interim CFO after former finance chief Michael Curry resigned after less than 2 months on the job. Dr. Marcus Alexander will serve up to 75 days at $800 a day. This is Superintendent Jerry Bell, says the district needed immediate leadership.
2: We are in our finance department in, you know, a tight bind in terms of needing experienced leadership. Having Dr. Marcus Alexander to come on board would give us a bridge, if you will, between here and when we hire a permanent CFO.
1: Alexander's contract runs up to 120 days. It's expected to be at 75. The total compensation will add up to around $60,000. Tenants at a Peoria apartment complex say weeks of uncollected trash has created a growing health and safety problem. Residents at Glen Oak Manor on North Wisconsin Avenue say overflowing dumpsters are attracting rodents, flies, and stray animals. And one tenant says the recent extreme heat have made conditions even more yucky.
3: It's been 100 degrees. We've had excessive heat warnings these last couple weeks. It's so gross.
1: No comment from the property management company. Governor Pritzker will discuss the impact of the Trump administration's Operation Midway Blitz today. The federal immigration enforcement operation targeted illegal immigrants across Illinois beginning last year. 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
5: The 25 News First Alert forecast features hotter, more humid weather for the second half of our Tuesday. Daytime highs will top out in the mid to the upper 80s for most, but with the humidity, heat index values into the mid-90s are expected. A cold front will then enter central Illinois for the evening into tonight, bringing the chance for showers and thunderstorms with it. We can't rule out an isolated severe storm capable of damaging winds, but overall, the severe weather risk is low. Additional rainfall is expected to continue on and off for the remainder of the work week. I'm 25 News First Alert meteorologist Valence Lavari for WMBD Radio.
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12: Now, with that, we have to be a little bit careful. We have to we have to do things and we have to do them prudently. But that doesn't mean we're going to stop an industry because, you know, as we work on the next 10 years about how to destroy it. And I have an expression. It's whoever wins, AI wins. That's how big it is. It's bigger than the internet. And whoever wins, AI wins. And we can't let this kind of stuff happen. And that very much includes data centers. There are communities that were dying that have data centers right now. And now they're wealthy communities, really wealthy communities.
13: Where? Are there communities that were dying are now wealthy communities that have a data center?
14: Absolutely.
13: Really?
14: Yeah.
13: Where are they?
14: Yeah, enormous contributions. Oh, yeah. There are all sorts of stories. Virginia's super hot. Louisiana famously was able to give $50,000 bonuses to teachers because they had so much tax revenue. It's a boon to local finances. It doesn't mean it's necessarily a good idea.
13: I feel like that's a separate topic to the whole AI is going to kill us. It's not separate in that we got to have the data set.

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15: The Markley Van Camp and Robbins Show. Jamie Markley, David Van Camp, Scott Robbins. We're all in this together trying to stay sane. Freaking madness out there. Now, the five stories we're watching today.
16: One, two, three, four, five. All right, number five. Senator Mitch McConnell returned to the Senate to vote for the first time since June 11th. Did you see the video of him outside?
4: I did.
15: He's just I have not seen it yet.
16: He's just staring forward,
4: staring,
16: goofy smile on his face like something out of a horror movie.
4: There was no blinking.
16: It's like,
4: Did anybody put a mirror up to his mouth?
16: The press saying, can we get a thumbs up? And then he slowly turns to the camera. And now I know what the never-ending abyss of hell looks like.
15: Oh, man.
16: It's like he's been cursed by an old gypsy woman or something.
15: Oh God.
16: It's just awful, man.
4: It was not good.
16: Dang. Number four, a former FBI agent at the Washington field office wanted the Bureau to investigate Elon Musk last year for that email asking federal employees to name five things they had done the previous week. That's federal crime, apparently.
4: Here we go. Yeah.
16: Number three, this is bizarre. Attempted Trump assassin Thomas Crooks from Butler had packages of gun parts delivered to him under the pseudonym Bob Dole. And an anonymous donor paid for his body to be cremated, according to federal records obtained by Fox News Digital.
15: Very normal.
16: Mm-hmm. Yeah, also, there was video of him at a range like 2 hours away from where he lived, where he's with two people shopping for a gun.
15: Yeah.
16: And nobody knows who that person is. It's very odd.
15: And then the part of that interview with his dad?
16: Yeah.
15: Yeah, we'll get into it later.
16: Yeah. Number two, Costco, meanwhile, sign of the times here, has raised the price of its Kirkland brand motor oil and limited customers to two cases per week. A 10-quart case of Kirkland Signature Full Synthetic Motor Oil is now $58 on the website after being in the mid-30s for years. It's a problem in the oil industry right now. Yeah.
15: Yes.
16: And then number one, the U.S. confirms for the first time that it has deployed weapons in space. The Air Force Secretary did not detail what the weapons are or how they work. However, it is kind of interesting that on the heels of a report that China was providing some surveillance support for Iran, one of their surveillance satellites broke up unexpectedly.
15: You don't say.
16: Just broke up into a bunch of pieces and is now floating around the Earth probably for hundreds of years to come.
15: Yeah.
16: And those are the top five stories that we're watching today, Scott.
4: Oh, thank you, David. I certainly appreciate you cueing me on that one. Yes. I can't believe I forgot. Download the Prize Picks app today. 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I lost track of time. 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Prize Picks. Run your game. Wow. The struggle is real.
15: Is it run your game or ring him up? Herp, herp.
4: Well, it could be both today. Yeah, if you had money on that, you win.
15: I guess we'll get to the John Kennedy bestiality question.
4: I can't wait to hear this.
16: Yeah, it's something, man. It's pretty stunning.
4: I can't wait.
15: As far as this 21-year-old Pennsylvania dude, Jonathan Hunter Kramer, accused of plotting a violent attack on behalf of ISIS. Arrested by FBI agents, tracked him to a hotel and seized the semi-automatic rifle, magazines, 190 rounds of ammunition. Yeah. This dude, he was going by a different name online, too. He was going by Hazma al-Rashid.
16: Ah.
15: Not quite the same ring as Jonathan Hunter Kramer.
4: No. Or Bob Dole.
15: Exactly. Well, that's a different story.
4: I know, but still, pseudonyms.
15: But yeah, this whole plot, you know, it reminds you of all the conversations that have been going on over the next week. Like, what can we expect as far as terror attacks, you know, like in the future, which we'll get into. And around a What's Your Story, all coming up right here.
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17: Fox News, I'm Gianna Gelosi. President Trump taking aim at the Supreme Court after the justices blocked new restrictions on mail-in voting. The president saying it makes cheating by the radical left easier to do.
18: The criticism of the high court follows a Monday night order blocking the Trump administration from implementing mail-in ballot restrictions ahead of the midterm elections. The president says it's another bad decision and a big loss for Republicans, accusing justices of not showing the courage necessary to save America.
17: Fox's Jared Halpern. FBI Director Kash Patel testified at a Senate hearing today. Democrats call him partisan and unqualified, but Patel says he's cracked down on crime, saved children, and thwarted terror plots.
19: And just this past weekend, this FBI stopped another ISIS-inspired attack in Pittsburgh, arresting an individual before he's able to go out and kill innocent civilians.

0: We have children here. We don't want anyone attacked by these dogs. It's so gross.
1: La Hood Property Management declined to comment on the situation. Peoria Public Schools has a new interim chief financial officer following the resignation of its previous CFO in August. The school board voted last night to hire Dr. Marcus Alexander at $800 a day. Board member Christina Rose pulled the contract for public discussion before the vote.
2: I just wanted to ask Dr. Bell if he would share with the public a little bit about the number of days that Dr. Alexander will be hired for and the per diem rate with the public. Sure.
1: Superintendent Jerry Bell says Alexander will bridge the gap for 75 days while the search for a permanent replacement continues. 25 News reports Alexander's total compensation will be up to $60,000. Bell says the posted salary for the CFO position around $175,000. More news in 30 minutes or as it breaks, and always at WMBDRadio.com.
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4: The 25 News First Alert forecast features hotter, more humid weather for the second half of our Tuesday. Daytime highs will top out in the mid to the upper 80s for most, but with the humidity, heat index values into the mid-90s are expected. A cold front will then enter central Illinois for the evening into tonight, bringing the chance for showers and thunderstorms with it. We can't rule out an isolated severe storm capable of damaging winds, but overall, the severe weather risk is low. Additional rainfall is expected to continue on and off for the remainder of the work week. I'm 25 News First Alert meteorologist Valence Lavari for WMBD Radio.
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10: The Markley, Van Camp, and Robin Show. Thank you very much for being here. I'm Jamie Markley, the Gen Xer, the Millennial, David Van Camp, the Sexy Boomer, Scott Robbins.
11: Yo, man.
10: Everybody's kind of fighting the gunk.
11: I was just thinking the same thing, man. We all got it. David got it first.
10: Yeah. Mm-hmm. Thanks, David. Appreciate it.
12: Well, you're welcome. Sharing is caring, fellas.
10: Of course. We're a little more out of our minds than usual, I would say.
11: Yeah, I would think so, yes.
10: Did you say faithful?
11: Yes, I did.
12: All right, Tran.
11: Yes. I was taking the Sylvester pills.
10: Dang, man. Going Strahan on him. That's not nice. Anyway, in Pennsylvania, just mentioned this briefly, this 21-year-old dude accused of plotting a violent attack on behalf of ISIS. The FBI had been aware of this dude since 2023, who at the time was a minor. He was charged in... delinquent in Pennsylvania for his role in a plot to carry out a mass casualty attack and for possessing child sexual abuse material. Oops. Heck of a guy.
11: Yeah, what a guy.
10: But anyway, anonymous tip came in earlier this year, said he was ordering mysterious packages and talking to his friends before his adjudication. Mm-hmm. And again, he was using the online name Hamza al-Rashid, and claiming affiliation with ISIS and offering to share explosives manuals. He wrote about preparing for his mission and said he was missing a weapon. So FBI agents on Friday were watching this dude as he left his home with a bag. and then took a ride share to a store where he bought it.

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10: 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I'm Delos Yonke. Corn is down just a little bit. December down 0.75, 5.32.5. March down a half, 5.47.5. July down 1.25, 5.57.25. November soybeans are up 10.5, 13.14.75. January up 11, 13.31.25. March up 11, 13.39. December wheat up 1.5. 7.23.5, KC up 0.75, 7.93.25. Livestock, we're lower. October lean hogs down 32, 79.27. October live cattle down $1.12, 2.21.12. October feeders down 3.15, 3.34.70. Crude oil has been higher again. This hour it's up $4.01, 105.40. 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

0: WMBD Radio Local News, I'm Patrick Johnson. The Peoria Public School Board has approved an interim CFO after former finance chief Michael Curry resigned after less than 2 months on the job. Dr. Marcus Alexander will serve up to 75 days at $800 a day. This is Superintendent Jerry Bell, says the district needed immediate leadership.
1: We are in our finance department in, you know, a tight bind in terms of needing experienced leadership. Having Dr. Marcus Alexander to come on board would give us a bridge, if you will, between here and when we hire a permanent CFO.
0: Alexander's contract runs up to 120 days. It's expected to be at 75. The total compensation will add up to around $60,000. Tenants at a Peoria apartment complex say weeks of uncollected trash has created a growing health and safety problem. Residents at Glen Oak Manor on North Wisconsin Avenue say overflowing dumpsters are attracting rodents, flies, and stray animals. And one tenant says the recent extreme heat have made conditions even more yucky.
2: It's been 100 degrees. We've had excessive heat warnings these last couple weeks. It's so gross.
0: No comment from the property management company. Governor Pritzker will discuss the impact of the Trump administration's Operation Midway Blitz today. The federal immigration enforcement operation targeted illegal immigrants across Illinois beginning last year. More news in 30 minutes or as it breaks, and always at WMBDRadio.com.
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4: The 25 News First Alert forecast features hotter, more humid weather for the second half of our Tuesday. Daytime highs will top out in the mid to the upper 80s for most, but with the humidity, heat index values into the mid-90s are expected. A cold front will then enter central Illinois for the evening into tonight, bringing the chance for showers and thunderstorms with it. We can't rely on an isolated severe storm capable of damaging winds, but overall, the severe weather risk is low. Additional rainfall is expected to continue on and off for the remainder of the work week. I'm 25 News First Alert meteorologist Valence Lavari for WMBD Radio.
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14: Yo, man.
13: AI, it's taking over the world. It's going to kill us all.
14: Probably not. We'll kill probably each other not. Before it comes to that.
15: Well, I mean, you offered the caveat, probably not. Like, it could, but probably not. Yeah.
13: Good morning, America. They're on it
15: today. My gosh.
16: President Trump also dismissed the concerns about the dangers of AI getting out of control as, quote,
8: a hoax. Elizabeth Schulze is on Capitol Hill with the latest. Elizabeth, more AI executives and some lawmakers are urging guardrails on the technology. Good morning.
10: Exactly, Mike.

0: Lanny went to college and racked up huge debt.
1: A little bit over $100,000.
0: For a degree he couldn't use? Now what?
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17: Good morning, today, David Robbins Show. Jamie Marcy, David Van Camp, Scott Robbins, and the five stories we're watching today.
18: One, two.
19: All right, number five, the Supreme Court. They're out of control Trump rubber stampers, right?
17: Of course.
19: Well, they just prevented the U.S. Postal Service mail-in ballot regulation from going into effect. They're saying, no, you can't do that.
17: Trump said they didn't have the courage.
19: Right.
17: To help save the country.
19: Number four, the House unanimously voted to do away with the penny. Now, the Treasury Department has already stopped making the coins, but this would officially do away with it. Existing pennies would still be legal tender. Number three, attempted Trump assassin Thomas Crooks in Pennsylvania had packages of gun parts delivered to him under the pseudonym Bob Dole, and an anonymous donor paid for his body to be cremated.
20: What's with the Bob Dole thing?
19: I don't know.
17: Just using any name. He was afraid
20: that
17: he was going
20: to
17: get tracked.
20: That's an odd one to pull out of the hat, though, Bob Dole.
19: I feel like that would actually raise more red flags.
20: I would think, yeah.
19: Bob Dole, what? Number two, Bill Gates is calling for an international organization to regulate artificial intelligence, similar to nuclear inspections and aviation rules. This whole thing is, it's an op, dude. This is the push to try to get government involved in this.
17: You're probably right
19: with
17: that.
19: It's crazy.
17: Yeah.
19: And then number one, the U.S. confirms for the first time that it has deployed weapons in space. The Air Force Secretary didn't say what the weapons were or how they work. Those are the top five stories that we are watching today. 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
17: So I know nobody watched the Emmys on this show.
20: No.
17: Yeah. But the most important award, and you both predicted it, did go to the right person. Best variety series went to the Late Show with Stephen Colbert.
20: I know, right? Unbelievable. It's almost a posthumous award.
17: Oh, gosh.
20: Yes.
17: Yeah. And a lot of these shows, best drama series, The Pit.
20: Right.
17: Don't know.
20: I guess that's a doctor show.
17: That's HBO Max.
20: I was told that today by our friends in Dallas.
17: Yeah.
20: Yes.
17: Best comedy series, Widow's Bay.
20: Don't know.
17: Yeah. Then it just goes on from there.
20: Well, how much would your cable bill be if you had to pay for all the streaming services that offer these shows?
17: Well, you got HBO Max, you got Apple, see Netflix. They have The Beast in Me. That was Best Actor in a Limited or Anthology Series. So far, it's just the three that won awards. Oh, there's Peacock. That's reality competition program for the traders. So that'd be four. Only four, yeah. So not that much.
20: Yeah, just a couple hundred more a month.
17: Well, you paid, your cable bill itself used to be, I mean, this insane price, because you had the MLB.
20: I've got MLB, and I've got Netflix.
17: And you had, at one time, you had Disney, and you had all these add-ons.
20: That, yeah, I got rid of that. That's done now.
17: Right.
20: Still paying a lot of money for it.
17: Yeah.
20: Well, mine is bundled, too, with internet, so.
17: So you're not quite sure what you're paying.
20: Not really. No.
17: And it's always, how much is this going to cost?
20: Yes.
17: I don't know what mine is, but I bet it's a lot. Yes. Man, we don't have time for this right now. I saw this, people were listing this out, that Go to Karaoke was the toughest tunes to sing at karaoke. And I've seen some of these tried. These are hard songs to sing. Yeah, we'll have to get to that.
20: Oh, I want to hear this, yeah.
17: A little bit later. Do you hear what's happened in Memphis over the last year? You know, when they decided cracking down on crime.
20: Yes, because it was
17: some
20: a mess.
17: Federal help. Who needs that help?
20: Right.
17: It's terrible. Authoritarian white man coming into somebody else's city. What were the results? They've been released. It's pretty impressive. We will get to that. Round of What's Your Story and a news update coming up.
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22: Fox News, I'm Therese Crowley. Senator Bernie Sanders and top Democrats proposing a ban on AI superintelligence. President Trump believes Democrats are ginning up AI panic before the midterms. Former Anthropic worker Jacob Coxon tells Fox's Hannity.
23: The AI wants things itself, and that's what makes it so unique as a technology in ways, so uniquely terrifying.
22: With the House voting on a middle ground today to prevent AI data center energy demands from hiking American utility bills, President Trump accuses the Supreme Court of being bullied by the radical left with their 7-2 decision to block his mail-in ballot restrictions. The brother of the holdout juror in the Lindsey Clancy murder trial tells the New York Post the Haitian Catholic family can't even leave home, hounded by true crime gawkers saying religion didn't dictate his judgment that Clancy was guilty of murdering her three kids. 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
24: WMBD Radio Local News, I'm Patrick Johnson. Peoria Public Schools has hired an interim chief financial officer after its previous CFO resigned less than 2 months on the job. Marcus Alexander will serve for 75 days, earning $800 daily. The district says Alexander will provide experienced leadership while it searches for a permanent CFO, and the hiring comes as two audits from previous school years remain unfinished. Record high diesel prices are putting more pressure on Central Illinois farmers. The National

0: this fall, calling him a good man.
1: I've already endorsed him. I'm all for Bailey.
0: Trump also labeled Governor Pritzker as a disaster of a governor. The president previously endorsed Bailey when he lost to Pritzker in the governor's race in 2022. More news in 30 minutes or as it breaks, and always at WMBDRadio.com.
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3: The 25 News First Alert forecast features hotter, more humid weather for the second half of our Tuesday. Daytime highs will top out in the mid to the upper 80s for most, but with the humidity, heat index values into the mid-90s are expected. A cold front will then enter central Illinois for the evening into tonight, bringing the chance for showers and thunderstorms with it. We can't rule out an isolated severe storm capable of damaging winds, but overall, the severe weather risk is low. Additional rainfall is expected to continue on and off for the remainder of the work week. I'm 25 News First Alert meteorologist Valence Lavari for WMBD Radio.
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8: The Markley, Van Camp, and Robbins Show. 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
9: Yo, man.
8: You know, it was a year ago, the Memphis Safe Task Force started out in a crackdown on crime. They have made more than 12,000 arrests and seized more than 2,100 illegal firearms in its first year.
9: Wow.
8: How many times have we talked about how the left's always saying, got to do something about gun violence?
9: Oh, yeah. When you do something, then, of course, it's racist or...
8: Exactly.
9: You know, whatever, man. I'm tired of talking about it.
8: Like, you could get illegal guns off the street if you wanted to.
9: Yeah, if this you want to.
8: This is proof of it. Wow. So that's good news. As far as, what is it, the percentage decrease, 36% overall crime. Motor vehicle thefts down 57%. Robberies down 43%. Murders down 44%. Aggravated assaults down 27%. And that's all good news.
10: Of course.
8: Legacy Media going to pick that up. Hey, here's, you know what? Something's happened in American City. This is good news.
10: No, it's also the same reason why the climate cultists are out there being very, very quiet about the historically quiet hurricane season in the Atlantic.
8: It's incredible. It really is.
10: Hell, this goes against the narrative. Let's hold off a couple months.
8: What is it? If it goes another, is it just few weeks? It'll be a record since like the early 40s.
10: Yeah.
8: For no hurricanes.
10: Yes.
8: But yet, if there is one that pops up, it'll be because of climate change.
10: Yes, sure. Of course.
9: Yeah.
10: Well, they're counting on the super El Nino to deliver crazy weather all across the United States, which it probably will. But they'll say, yeah, that's climate change, blah, blah, blah, proof that we're right. Even though for years we were telling you that, you know, climate is not the weather. This time we're going to tell you the weather is climate.
9: It's climate. Yeah, absolutely.
8: Right.
9: You're fun. That's a great point right there.
8: Yep. Yes.
9: Yep.
8: David, we were going to get into an interview with an AI actress.
10: Yeah.
8: Who did this again?
10: NBC News. CNN also interviewed, and I forget the program's name, and I don't want to commit it to memory. I think my brain is revolting against this AI actress, but NBC News talked to this thing, and asked about the current panic right now over

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6: 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I'm DeLoss Yonke. Corn contracts are a little bit lower before noon, a little bit higher early afternoon. December corn up 1.25, 534.5. March up 1.25, 549.25. July up 0.25, 558.75. November soybeans up 11.5, 1315.75. Just a fraction off its high. January up 12, 1332.25. March up 12, 1340. December wheat up 7, 729. KC up 4.75, 797.25. Livestock, though, we have a red screen. October lean hogs down 62, 78.97. October live cattle down 182, 220.42. October feeders down $4.07, 333.77. 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
11: All right. The Markley, Van Camp, and Robbins Show. Jamie Markley, David Van Camp, Scott Robbins, thank you for being here. It's time now for the five stories we're watching today.
12: One, two, three, four, five.
1: All right. Let's see. A former FBI agent at the Washington Field Office wanted the Bureau to investigate Elon Musk last year for that email where he asked federal employees to name five things they'd done the previous week.
0: Yeah, I remember that. Yep,
11: it was like, hilarious.
0: Yeah.
11: Oh, hey, right. How dare he? I want an investigation.
1: Right. Guy's probably like, yeah, I'm not going to name all five people I tried to frame this week. Come on. Number four, Thomas Massie, bitter Republican representative on his way out the door. He has introduced articles of impeachment against Secretary of War Pete Hegseth for the Iran war. Number three, attempted Trump assassin Thomas Crooks. Had packages of gun parts delivered to him under the pseudonym Bob Dole. And
0: Bob Dole.
1: An anonymous donor paid for his body to be cremated. Number two.
11: Why would they do that?
1: Well, I was thinking about that, and I don't, it sounds nefarious, but I do also wonder if that was somebody like that they knew, like a friend of the family who knew they were going through stuff, didn't want his name in the news, but said, hey, man, we're going to help you out financially because we don't know what else is going to happen. It could be that.
11: It could be.
1: Number two, the U.S. confirms for the first time that it has deployed weapons in space. The Air Force Secretary did not detail what those weapons were or how they work. All right, and then number one, diesel, now trading near, $2.58 per barrel.
11: Oh, man. Smokes. You see any of the memes online?
1: Yeah.
11: Boy, I bet that guy that got rid of his Tesla to stick it to Elon Musk is really upset now.
1: Yeah.
11: Gosh darn it! Yeah. Paying for gas again?
1: Yep.
11: Yep. Dang. Yep, just part
13: How
11: of
13: much
11: it.
13: Again was that?
1: $2.58
11: Can you just not do any more stories about oil or gas prices around Scott?
1: Pumped retail value near $2.58 Also, I saw a report trading at $2.20 a barrel. Basically a record split now between... diesel and crude oil.
11: All right.
1: Yeah.
0: Okay.
11: I got good news, Scott. A series based on Point Break is officially in the works at AMC. You got that going for you.
0: Do I? Okay.
1: Yeah, you don't need a gas tank when you got, you know, a winner's attitude and a surfboard.
11: Heck yes. You've still never seen the movie, have you?
0: No.
11: That's unbelievable.
13: Well, why do you care so much about whether I've seen it or not? Seriously, why do you care? Why would you give a Fat Frogs fanny if I've seen it or not? So what?
11: It's just a fun movie.
13: I know.
11: After all just, these years and many opportunities, you like refuse. You would not watch it.
13: At least like three times a year, I hear about how I've got to watch this movie.
11: I haven't brought it up in over a year.
13: Gee,
11: the funniest part was, I bet your wife's seen the movie. There's no way she's ever seen that. Bet, no, there's no way. The next time,
13: she saw it.
11: She saw it.
1: Well, and you know, liked it. Now, in addition to people telling you that Major League Baseball hates you, you're going to have a lot of people piling on and saying you need to watch Point Break. Those are two things that we all know about Scott Robbins. Major League Baseball hates his guts.
0: No.
1: And he needs to watch Point Break.
11: There you go. That's it.
0: I just got to watch it.
11: I have a treat for you, I think.
0: What?
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11: No. They're not going to be starring in the new Point Break.
0: Right.
11: Yeah, Chuck Grassley's going to be jumping out of an airplane after robbing a bank is what he's going to be doing.
14: I'll get up on that wave.
11: One thing I saw. Coming out there with the Reagan mask. Of course, that's what he would be doing. So I think we have that clip available for you. I know you are already with your top three stories of the day. The big trifecta. All coming up right here. This is the Markley, Van Camp, and Robbins Show.
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15: Fox News, I'm John Saucier. New documents about the man accused of attempting to kill President Trump in Butler, Pennsylvania in 2024 have been made public. Senator Eric Schmidt telling Fox the investigation needs to be thorough.
16: This isn't some kid who's having problems in school. This is somebody who tried to assassinate the future, the one time and then future president of the United States. And we should leave no stone unturned in this investigation.
15: Leaders of the four largest AI companies have warned the development needs to be slowed to prevent the technology from getting out of control. Congressman Ted Lieu of California is saying the government needs to step in to regulate AI development.
17: They need to slow down their development and put in adequate guardrails. And we cannot expect the industry to regulate itself. We need Congress to act.
15: President Trump has dismissed concerns about the negative impacts of AI, calling the warnings a, quote, sick conspiracy. 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
0: WMBD Radio Local News, I'm Patrick Johnson. The Peoria Public School Board has approved an interim CFO after former finance chief Michael Curry resigned after less than 2 months on the job. Dr. Marcus Alexander will serve up to 75 days at $800 a day. This is Superintendent Jerry Bell, says the district needed immediate leadership.
18: We are in our finance department in, you know, a tight bind in terms of needing experienced leadership. Having Dr. Marcus Alexander to come on board would give us a bridge, if you will, between here and when we hire a permanent CFO.
0: Alexander's contract runs up to 120 days. It's expected to be at 75. The total compensation will add up to around $60,000. Tenants at a Peoria apartment complex say weeks of uncollected trash has created a growing health and safety problem. Residents at Glen Oak Manor on North Wisconsin Avenue say overflowing dumpsters are attracting rodents, flies, and stray animals. And one tenant says the recent extreme heat have made conditions even more yucky.
19: It's been 100 degrees. We've had excessive heat warnings these last couple weeks. It's so gross.

0: Vision for your future.
1: The 25 News First Alert forecast features hotter, more humid weather for the second half of our Tuesday. Daytime highs will top out in the mid to the upper 80s for most, but with the humidity, heat index values into the mid 90s are expected. A cold front will then enter central Illinois for the evening into tonight, bringing the chance for showers and thunderstorms with it. We can't rule out an isolated severe storm capable of damaging winds, but overall the severe weather risk is low. Additional rainfall is expected to continue on and off for the remainder of the work week. I'm 25 News First Alert meteorologist Valence Lavari for WMBD Radio.
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17: The Markley Van Camp and Robbins Show. Jamie Markley, David Van Camp, Scott Robbins. We're all in this together trying to stay sane. Freaking madness out there. Now, the five stories we're watching today.
18: One, two, three, four, five.
19: All right, number five, Senator Mitch McConnell returned to the Senate to vote for the first time since June 11th. Did you see the video of him outside?
20: I did.
19: He's just
17: I have not seen it yet.
19: He's just staring forward,
20: staring,
19: goofy
20: yeah,
19: smile on his face like something out of a horror movie.
20: There was no blinking.
19: It's like,
20: Did anybody put a mirror up to his mouth?
19: The press saying, can we get a thumbs up? And then he slowly turns to the camera. And now I know what the never-ending abyss of hell looks like.
17: Oh, man.
19: It's like he's been cursed by an old gypsy woman or something.
17: Oh, God.
19: It's just
17: man.
19: Awful, man.
20: It's not good.
19: Dang. Number four, a former FBI agent at the Washington field office wanted the Bureau to investigate Elon Musk last year for that email asking federal employees to name five things they had done the previous week. That's federal crime, apparently.
20: Here we go. Yeah.
19: Number three, this is bizarre. Attempted Trump assassin Thomas Crooks from Butler had packages of gun parts delivered to him under the pseudonym Bob Dole. And an anonymous donor paid for his body to be cremated, according to federal records obtained by Fox News Digital.
21: Very normal.
19: Mm-hmm. Yeah, also, there was video of him at a range like 2 hours away from where he lived, where he's with two people shopping for a gun.
17: Yeah.
19: And nobody knows who that person is. It's very odd.
17: And then the part of that interview with his dad?
19: Yeah.
17: Yeah, we'll get into it later.
19: Yeah. Number two, Costco, meanwhile, sign of the times here, has raised the price of its Kirkland brand motor oil and limited customers to two cases per week. A 10-quart case of Kirkland Signature Full Synthetic Motor Oil is now $58 on the website after being in the mid-30s for years. It's a problem in the oil industry right now. Yeah.
17: Yes.
19: And then number one, the U.S. confirms for the first time that it has deployed weapons in space. The Air Force Secretary did not detail what the weapons are or how they work. However, it is kind of interesting that on the heels of a report that China was providing some surveillance support for Iran, one of their surveillance satellites broke up unexpectedly.
17: You don't say.
19: Just broke up into a bunch of pieces and is now floating around the Earth probably for hundreds of years to come.
17: Yeah.
19: And those are the top five stories that we're watching today, Scott.
20: Oh, thank you, David. I certainly appreciate you cueing me on that one. Yes. I can't believe I forgot. Download the Prize Picks app today. 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I lost track of time. 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Wow. The struggle is real.
21: Is it run your game or ring him up?
20: Well, it could be both today. Yeah, if you had money on that, you win.
17: I guess we'll get to the John Kennedy bestiality question.
20: I can't wait to hear this.
19: Yeah, it's something, man. It's pretty stunning.
20: I can't wait.
17: As far as this 21-year-old Pennsylvania dude, Jonathan Hunter Kramer, accused of plotting a violent attack on behalf of ISIS. Arrested by FBI agents, tracked him to a hotel and seized the semi-automatic rifle, magazines, 190 rounds of ammunition. Jeez. Yeah. This dude, he was going by a different name online, too. He was going by Hazma al-Rashid.
19: Ah.
17: Not quite the same ring as Jonathan Hunter Kramer.
20: No. Or Bob Dole.
17: Exactly. Well, that's a different story.
20: I know, but still, pseudonyms.
17: But yeah, this whole plot, you know, it reminds you of all the conversations that have been going on over the next week. Like, what can we expect as far as terror attacks, you know, right, like in the future, which we'll get into, and around a What's Your Story, all coming up right here.

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2: Fox News. I'm Paul Stevens. Two sources telling Fox the Kennedy Center board has voted to immediately shut down the facility, citing safety concerns and funding issues. More members of Congress, meantime, telling the artificial intelligence companies to tap the brakes on expansion.
3: They need to slow down their development and put in adequate guardrails. And we cannot expect the industry to regulate itself. We need Congress to act.
2: California Democratic Congressman Ted Lieu. New documents made public about Thomas Crooks, the man accused of trying to assassinate President Trump in Butler, PA in 2024.
4: This isn't some kid who's having problems in school. This is somebody who tried to assassinate the one time and then future president of the United States. And we should leave no stone unturned in this investigation.
2: Missouri GOP Senator Eric Schmidt on Fox America's Listening to Fox News.
5: WMBD Radio Local News, I'm John Cruz. Spot Shotter Technology picking up 4 gunshots on Monday afternoon in Peoria on East Nebraska. Police say no one was hit. Officers arrested 18-year-old Kibron Wilson at the scene. He was booked into Peoria County Jail on multiple felony charges, including firing a gun and having a weapon without a FOID card. Illinois Attorney General Kwame Raoul declaring victory today in his battle with the Trump administration over mail-in voting. Capital News Illinois reports the U.S. Supreme Court issued an emergency order late Monday blocking the Postal Service from implementing new nationwide restrictions on mail-in voting. Raoul was part of a coalition of Democratic state AGs who challenged the rules in federal court. Now, the order means state and local election authorities can move ahead with sending out and processing mail-in ballots, just as they've been doing for years. The first day of mail-in voting and early in-person voting in Illinois, September 24th. This year's general election is November 3rd. Tenants at Glen Oak Manor Apartments in Peoria's East Bluff dealing with overflowing dumpsters, attracting flies, rodents, and stray animals during recent record heat. One resident tells 25 News the hazardous conditions dangerous for families.
6: Not only is the smell hazardous to some of our residents here, it's the rodents. There have been wild dogs back here trying to get into it.
5: And LaHood Property Management declined to comment on the situation. More news in 30 minutes or as it breaks, and always at WMBDRadio.com.
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8: An iconic venue may shut down in a tug of war with the president. Lisa Brady, Fox News. The Kennedy Center Board, chaired by President Trump, votes to shut down the Performing Arts Center after a federal judge again ruled against putting the president's name on the building, saying Congress would have to approve it.
9: After that ruling, President Trump announced that the Kennedy Center Board had voted to close the center for safety reasons pending reconstruction. But President Trump wrote in a post that courts must rule favorably on a board decision to put his name on the building, or the renovation will not take place, adding that he's already raised $17 million to go toward making repairs.
8: Fox's Jessica Rosenthal. The president argues that venue is falling apart. For now, a legal fight over branding could continue with an appeal. Attorney General Todd Blanche says the Trump administration will comply with a U.S. Supreme Court decision blocking the president's effort to restrict mail-in voting, but will also continue to do everything possible to ensure free and fair elections.
10: There's this constant pressure and this effort by the media and by mostly by Democrats that somehow doing that is a bad thing. Everybody should want that.
8: He also says the president has a right to publicly criticize the justices after a post earlier today accusing them of making a highly political decision. Blanche, leading a White House briefing, also questioned the timing of warnings about AI risks less than 2 months to the midterms as calls grow for action in Congress.
11: Democrats and some Republicans are demanding action on AI. There's a call for Congress to remain in session and address AI. Democrats say not acting could be fatal, but GOP leaders are reluctant to tangle with AI right now.
8: Fox's Chad Pergram on the Hill. The House Speaker says a meeting with AI leaders is expected soon. Meantime, an effort at cryptocurrency regulation failing to advance today in the U.S. Senate. Back-to-back losses on Wall Street. The Dow down 328 at the bell. 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
12: WMBD Radio Local News, I'm John Cruz. Peoria Public Schools has a new interim chief financial officer after the resignation of its previous CFO in August. The school board voting last night to hire Dr. Marcus Alexander at $800 a day. Board member Christina Rose pulled the contract for public discussion before the vote.
13: I just wanted to ask Dr. Bell if he would share with the public number of days that Dr. Alexander will be hired for.
12: And Superintendent Bell says Alexander will bridge the gap for 75 days while the search for a permanent replacement continues. 25 News reports Alexander's total compensation could be up to $60,000. The posted salary for the CFO position around $175,000. Illinois expanding access to advanced manufacturing training at downstate community colleges. The state's awarding more than $20 million in capital grants to establish five new manufacturing training academies, one of those being Illinois Central College in East Peoria. The programs will focus on high-demand fields, including automation, metal fabrication, and biomanufacturing. Illinois American Water says low levels of forever chemicals were detected in raw groundwater serving the Peoria system, but utility officials emphasize that tap water in customer homes remains completely safe. The Illinois EPA detected PFOA in untreated groundwater at 4.6 parts per trillion. Illinois American Water says all finished drinking water in their system meets current safety standards. More news in 30 minutes or as it breaks, and always at WMBDRadio.com.
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15: The 25 News First Alert forecast features hotter, more humid weather for the second half of our Tuesday. Daytime highs will top out in the mid to the upper 80s for most, but with the humidity, heat index values into the mid-90s are expected. A cold front will then enter central Illinois for the evening into tonight, bringing the chance for showers and thunderstorms with it. We can't rule out an isolated severe storm capable of damaging winds, but overall, the severe weather risk is low. Additional rainfall is expected to continue on and off for the remainder of the work week. I'm 25 News First Alert meteorologist Valent Salivari for WMBD Radio.
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17: Slow down on Route 8 Southport Road, and the resurfacing work is between I-474 and Kickapoo Edwards Road in Edwards. No delays on I-74. I-474, Route 6 heading southbound, a little tight between Mossville and Knoxville. And good news on Knoxville, all lanes are open at Nebraska. That water department work and lane closures have been causing slowdowns for the past several weeks, been picked up. 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

0: Welcome, my babies. 1470, 100.3 WMBD. This is the Phil Luciano Show. Welcome to Tuesday, or as it's quickly becoming known as, President Trump's terrible, horrible, no good, very bad day. And that's no adjudication of his agenda. It's nothing about politics. It's just that one after another, he has seen blowback multiple arenas, okay? He hasn't said anything yet, and you know how this rolls. The barometer usually doesn't register until overnight when he, or whoever, in his name, posts on Truth Social, and the big guns come out there. And that's where the day started. That's where the day started. And this was in reference, his first post today, regarding the Supreme Court, because Monday rejected that executive order that the president made that would have changed dramatically how people vote by mail. We know he's against that. And essentially, they said, nah, we're going to shoot this thing down. And he, I can't read all this because we'll spend all day here, but he went after the court, especially those picks that he made. He said, these are not the people I interviewed to serve on the United States Supreme Court. And he's talking about Justices Amy Coney Barrett, Brett Kavanaugh, and Neil Gorsuch. They are merely a shell of their original selves, a court that has cost the United States trillions of dollars with shockingly bad rulings that are of such a magnitude that it won't be easily possible for our country to recover or heal. It's pretty drastic words. By anyone else, we'd be like, wow. I mean, he does deal in bombast, so it's not like we're that surprised here. And he slammed the decision as horrible and highly political. I'm not sure what the highly political part means. I mean, these were his picks. I mean, these are Republicans. These are conservative justices, okay? So, not sure. He said it's a big loss for Republicans, and America itself makes cheating by the radical left Democrats on mail-in ballots a much easier thing to do. And now they have an open field to do so. Okay. Here's the thing. If you hire, say, I don't know, a landscaper or a contractor, and they do a bad job, and you go to a buddy, man, I thought they were going to do a much better job. I saw a lot of ratings out there on Yelp, and they seemed to be good. And they're saying, oh, that's bad luck. But, say you had the wherewithal, the money, the position to hire any contractor, any landscaper in the country, in the whole country, and you pick someone. And they turn out to do a bad job, or at least what you perceive as a bad job, and you complain to your buddy, man, they stink. It's like, hey, man, you had complete control here. This is your own problem. I mean, in the end, I mean, if the president is upset with what they did, does he not have some sort of blame here? I'm just saying, if you're going to cast blame, and it's all a matter of, you're not doing the job I picked you to do. Do you not point in the mirror? I know what the rest of us would do. We'd say, it's the Supreme Court. They're ruling according to the Constitution. And let it go at that. But if you're going to point fingers of blame, sometimes you got to look in the mirror. Meantime, and his very bad day, also had this issue of the Kennedy Center. And a judge ruled today that the center cannot put his name any place on that building. And you remember how this has gone, that there were other rulings. You can't put this here, you can't put that there. But those on the board wanted to put some sort of Trump thing on it, some sort of stamp. And this all comes down to the notion that this has to be decided by Congress, which originally authorized the creation of the center and the dedication to President Kennedy. It's pretty simple, it seems, but they keep trying and trying and trying, the board has. And in the end, today, the board said, shut it down. Let's just shut it down. Now, not for good, but immediately. We're going to shut this down, and they say it's because, well, if we can't put his name there, the president has said that this place is in such disarray, and there's no dough. The only way to get it done, to get it rehabbed properly in short order, is for me to do it, to fundraise. That's what he has said. And the board today said, shut it down. So the plan is apparently to do a $250 million to $285 million overhaul over the next couple of years. But there are opposition lawmakers and board members that are going to seek immediate court relief to say, you can't shut it down. You're exaggerating this. You're trying to hold this landmark hostage. More and more politics there. So it's all about putting the name on the thing. And I don't know how many buildings need to have Donald Trump's name on. I mean, I don't really care. But, I mean, according to this board at the Kennedy Center, got to have one more. I mean, there's Trump Tower. There's the Trump Building. There's Trump this, Trump that. I mean, there's so many of them. I'm not saying he shouldn't be honored. I'm saying, do you need one more? Is it that big of a deal? According to the board, it is. But in the biggest blow, this just happened. This just happened. And there was this bill, the Clarity Act. And it had been hanging fire. It passed in the House, a landmark piece of legislation, and this was to create business-friendly rules for cryptocurrency. And this had been worked on for months and months and months and months. The crypto industry had been hand-in-hand with Congress and the White House working on this, okay? And indeed, the crypto industry spent more than $100 million in political spending. $100 million, okay? And today, that bill died in the Senate. And the biggest reason is President Trump. And that's because he generated $1.4 billion from his network of crypto businesses last year. And that caught the ire of the opposition, not just Democrats, some Republicans too. And it failed. The vote was 49 to 50. It had to hit the 60 vote threshold to overcome a filibuster. So it wasn't even close. And so there was a last second effort by Republicans to compromise and say, hey, let's force officials to use blind trusts and let's make conflict rules permanent, on and on and on and on. And in the end, Democrats said, no, you have left off officials' children. And you know how that has rolled with the Trump family, that his sons have made a lot of money with crypto. And so Democrats said, no, we're not going to do it. And also, there was lobbying by the banking industry, too. They essentially were saying these new crypto rules, they will cause everyday citizens to move their cash out of normal bank accounts and into crypto. And that's usually up to each person, right? But the banking industry, it's pretty influential itself, right? It's not like they're weaklings. You know, crypto industry pretty strong, but the banking industry had something to say about this as well. Plus, a lot of lawmakers felt the bill was too weak. They said it stripped away power from government watchdogs. And when you don't have watchdogs, everyday investors, what's going to happen? It's ripe for fraud, that type of thing. So, yeah, this essentially shoots this bill down for the year, maybe forever. I mean, Congress is about to blow out of D.C., until the midterms. Businesses closed for quite a while. Unless they haul them back in, that would be a surprise, but I guess it's possible. But yeah, not exactly a great day today for the president. I am interested to see what he might say. Sometimes he comments, but overnight, I'm going to guess he's going to have a lot of commentary. Ken Zerske, how are the roads?
1: Well, the resurfacing work on Route 8 Southport Road, it's either west or east of Edwards, and right now, and just for now, it is east of Edwards. Actually, it's closer to I-474, so we'll keep an eye on that. I-474 looks good, even westbound approaching Route 6. Route 6 still down to one lane both directions, but moving well between War Memorial Drive and I-74. A little bit tight in spots on Route 6 in the work zone between Knoxville and Mossville Road. The good news is on Knoxville, all lanes are open at Nebraska. That's that water department work and delays we've been seeing for several weeks. So again, nice to have that back open. Cold and flu season's coming. 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I'm Ken Zerske, UfferingAutoGroup.com, Traffic 1.
0: 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When we get back, the president isn't the only one in D.C. who's had a bad day. Well, I was going to point to Kash Patel. His day might not be exactly bad, but certainly no one's had a weirder day. Wait till you hear some of this questioning, things I never would have thought I'd hear from senators or see in headlines. It's bizarre, and it's next.
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0: Thanks for joining us here today. This is the Phil Luciano Show. Okay, in all seriousness, if you got kids around, you may want to turn your volume down or tell them to hit the road. I'm not cherry-picking salacious news here. Honestly, this is stuff we're going to talk about here that happened today with the Senate Judiciary Committee. And it's so strange. It's so strange. And we're talking, this got a lot of attention. And maybe it'll help clear things up. I think that's what they were trying to do, because this is just stuff we normally don't talk about. And here's what happened. So the Senate Judiciary Committee, typical oversight hearing. It's when they call in a cabinet member and say, all right, this has been happening, bing and bang and bong, tell us this, tell us that. And they grill them a little bit here and there. Okay? And what happened was Senator John Kennedy, he's a Republican, Louisiana, and he had FBI Director Kash Patel talk about hiring bans, okay, and some of the new language regarding background checks, all right? And so what happened was earlier this year, let me just first share the headline, okay? And this is Associated Press. And this is the headline. FBI Chief Kash Patel defends loosening of employment standards on bestiality, prostitution. Okay, that's kind of unusual, right? And so essentially, Kennedy wanted to know, what are you doing here? Like, what sort of new ground are you trying to break regarding these background checks? Are you loosening these qualifications so much that we're going to wonder who exactly is being hired to be an FBI agent, right? And so it sounded very, very dire and weird when it kicked off.
1: Why would you even get into bestiality?
2: We are not into bestiality, but a lot of these individuals...
1: I know you're not, but you changed...
2: But I'm trying to explain it. Hang on.
1: You changed the qualifications and mentioned bestiality.
0: Now, Kennedy, in all seriousness, he didn't seem to be trying to play gotcha with Patel. I mean, he's a Republican, okay? Sometimes he goes in opposition to President Trump, but he's a toe-the-line Republican. And I think he was more astonished than anything. And this whole issue hasn't gotten a whole lot of attention, so we wanted to bring it up. And then Patel went on to explain why these criteria were changed.
2: They then explained to me and showed me cases in which people were forced into it and had applied to the FBI. And so I thought they should be considered. It's not an automatic disqualification.
0: Now, that's kind of understandable in the, okay, these are the rules. This is what could happen. They didn't really explain how much this did occur. And maybe that's a good thing. And I'm not trying to be coy here, but I mean this is a situation that takes a lot of sensitivity. I'd like to think that the FBI, if they're going to hire somebody who has had some situations like this, is going to vet them completely, or any situation, right? Because it's FBI. It's FBI agents, right? And so in the end, Kennedy tried to just clarify to make sure that that the FBI is not just lowering the bar too far.
1: You're not telling us today that if a human being had sex with an animal, that they can still be an FBI agent?
2: No.
1: Are you?
2: No.
0: Okay. Close the door there, apparently. So they went on and with this hearing, and Democrats took a lot of shots, and Patel stayed pretty firm. They're grilling him about the firing of staff members and asking about, and you've heard these before, about allegations of excessive drinking, that kind of thing. And then Pat Welch, he's a Democrat from Vermont, he went to bring up the whole matter of, are you spending too much of your time partying and just using resources to have fun? And he pointed to Patel and his showing up with the U.S. hockey team during the Olympics. You remember this? Afterwards in the locker room, and I forget if he had a bottle of beer or whatever it was, and he had it in his hand, blah, blah. And, I mean, that was a while back. But Welch thought, well, I'll bring this up. I want to know about it. And Patel pushed back pretty hard.
3: you barged into the celebration of our winning Olympic team. What were you doing that? Can't you let the players enjoy the joy of their own victory?
2: What you'll never understand is the players who are my friends invited me into the locker room. What you'll never understand is that during that trip where 300,000 Americans went to Italy to participate in the games and watch them, not a single security incident occurred.
0: He went on and on from there in terms of here's why I was there, here's what happened. And he didn't take much guff this time around. He seemed well prepared for all of the attacks. So that's the... that's the hearing today. Nothing too bombastic came out after that. Well, after the first part, it's like, phew, let's just move on to something normal, like Democrats beating up Republicans. Yeah, let's go back to the normal stuff. Ye gads. Oh, man, it's Tuesday, and you know what comes up next. That's Feeling All Right with Shelley Dankoff of OSF Healthcare. She'll have some advice on how not to rot your body and or your mind or something like that. It's always interesting. It's always helpful. And you know what? There's no copay. Yeah. You don't even have to file anything with your insurance company. Free advice coming up next.
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5: Fox News, I'm John Saucier. You can close the doors on the Kennedy Center. The board has voted to close over financial issues and a dispute over putting President Trump's name on the iconic performing arts venue, according to Fox News sources. Prior to Tuesday's board meeting, a federal judge had blocked the Kennedy Center board from adding Trump's name to the structure or grounds. Judge Christopher Cooper ruled that, quote, simply put, defendants cannot install memorials for President Trump or anyone or anything else at the Kennedy Center without Congress's blessing. Leaders of the four largest AI companies have warned development needs to be slowed down to prevent the technology from getting out of control. Congressman Ted Lieu of California says the government needs to step in to regulate AI development.
6: They need to slow down their development and put in adequate guardrails. And we cannot expect the industry to regulate itself. We need Congress to act.
5: The United States continues to be a competitor with China in the AI race. 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
7: WMBD Radio Local News, I'm John Cruz. Tenants at Glen Oak Manor Apartments in Peoria's East Bluff dealing with overflowing dumpsters, attracting flies, rodents, and stray animals during recent record heat. One resident tells 25 News the hazardous conditions dangerous for families.
8: Not only is the smell hazardous to some of our residents here, it's the rodents. There have been wild dogs back here.
7: And La Hood Property Management declined to comment on the situation. Illinois American Water says low levels of forever chemicals were detected in raw groundwater serving the Peoria system, but utility officials emphasize that tap water in customer homes remains completely safe. The Illinois EPA detected PFOA in untreated groundwater at 4.6 parts per trillion. Illinois American Water says all finished drinking water in their system meets current safety standards. The utility plans to invest $60 million in Peoria area treatment upgrades through 2029. Peoria Public Schools has a new interim chief financial officer after the resignation of its previous CFO in August. The school board voting last night to hire Dr. Marcus Alexander at $800 a day. Board member Christina Rose pulled the contract for public discussion before the vote.
9: I just wanted to ask Dr. Bell if he would share with the public number of days that Dr. Alexander will be hired for.
7: 25 News reports Alexander's total compensation could be up to $60,000. 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
11: The 25 News First Alert forecast calls for showers and storms overnight tonight into tomorrow morning with some locally heavy rainfall at times. And we'll see some rain linger, especially into the first half of the day tomorrow. We should be drying out for the afternoon and evening with high temperatures only in the upper 70s. A few additional showers and storms late Wednesday night into Thursday morning will be cloudy otherwise for your Thursday and a little bit warmer with high temperatures back in the mid-80s. From 25 News, I'm First Alert Chief Meteorologist Brian Walder for WMBD Radio.
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1: I'm Taylor Riggs, and this is the Fox Business Report.
2: The major averages falling on spiking oil prices and rising bond yields, and as investors remain cautious ahead of an expected rate hike tomorrow afternoon, it's now predicted that the Fed will raise its benchmark interest rate a quarter percentage point, the first increase in more than 3 years. Gushing oil prices are adding to inflation worries, with West Texas Intermediate crude settling over $105 a barrel. Calls to slow AI development continue to weigh on tech stocks. Software stocks fell amid AI uncertainty, while chip stocks tried to rebound. The Magnificent Seven big cap tech stocks were mostly lower, led by Alphabet, Microsoft, and Amazon. The Dow winners, Chevron, 3M, and JP Morgan Chase. The Dow decliners, Goldman Sachs, Microsoft, and United Health Group. The Dow down 328 points, the Nasdaq lower by 205, S&P 500 down 34. That's your Fox Business Report. I'm Hillary Barsky, invested in you.
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8: WMBD. Welcome. This is the Phil Luciano Show. And headlines we are following. President Trump not having a happy day. Judge ruled that his name has to stay off the Kennedy Center. After that, the Kennedy Center board said, we're shutting down for 2 years. So no word yet from the president about his reaction there. Meantime, in the other part of the day, and this is in addition to him being upset about yesterday's Supreme Court decision, getting to that at the top of the hour, but he also had to endure this, that the Senate voted against passing that big crypto bill. And so that seems to be dead for the year. Why? Well, that's pretty much about President Trump. Democrats and others were upset that Donald Trump made, through all of his investments in crypto last year, about $1.4 billion. They wanted new guardrails and guidelines about that, and it just didn't work. We'll dig into that more during the show. Meantime, it's Tuesday. It's time.
9: Here are some popular health tips from 100 years ago. Back then, they thought swallowing a teaspoon of kerosene would cure a sore throat. They also thought you could treat asthma by eating a spider web wrapped in butter. 100 years ago, they also believed eating moldy bread would cure infections.
10: Did you wash your hands with soap?
11: An apple a day will keep the doctor away, darling.
8: Yes, feeling all right indeed with Shelly Dankoff of OSF Healthcare. Shelly, welcome to the show.
12: Hello, Philip.
8: You're dressed like a hippie today.

0: I am. I was working from home, and
1: you got a tie-dyed T-shirt.
0: I do. It's our Marcom jeans, brand. Yeah.
1: Flip flops. Were you listening to the Dead?
0: No, I was not.
1: You're working at home. You know what? In all seriousness, we'll get to this in a little bit. It's bad for your health.
0: It's
1: bad for your health, and I hate to say that.
0: Most days, I do not work from home. Yeah. It was just one of those things.
1: It could kill you at any moment. Okay, baby, that's a little dire, but there is a study that shows it might be a little extreme. We'll get into that. But
0: okay.
1: What would you like to talk about today?
0: Okay. Have you ever bought anything from an online pharmacy? You know, most people go in and talk to their pharmacist, or you have your local one you go to. But have you bought anything from an online pharmacy?
1: Well, I mean, I get mail order prescriptions, and I have bought supplements, not from a pharmacy.
0: Well, but that's an online pharmacy if it's mail order.
1: Yeah, I didn't know if that's what you meant. I don't know if you meant online and, you know, try to get drugs you can't normally buy.
0: Well, it could be a combination
1: through a doctor
0: of it.
1: And weasel it through.
0: Well, there are more than 35,000 online pharmacies worldwide.
1: Okay.
0: That's a lot.
1: That is a lot.
0: And here's a stat that may give you a little bit of pause. A 2023 audit by the Food and Drug Administration, and yes, they tend to be a little more tightened down than a lot of places around the world. We all know that. FDA approval takes a long time. But it found that 95% of online pharmacies are not legitimate.
1: What?
0: You do the math on that. That is not good. And the information I'm sharing comes from Casey Ziering. He's one of our clinical pharmacists at OSF Healthcare. And so I think the attention to this got paid more. You have all the GLP-1s, the Ozempics and the Wegovys of the world. But they're not inexpensive. So people are always looking for a less expensive way to get their medications because the meds are not cheap. We all know that. And so when you go to these online pharmacies and they say, well, sure, I can get you whatever, this version of this drug. And if you don't do your proper checks and balances, that can create a problem. Because one of the things that pharmacists are really concerned about on these websites, maybe it's someone who puts in like a non-legitimate or harmful item that may not be good for some people. Is the syringe sterile that comes with, you know, say it is one of the GLP-1s. Is it sterile? Has the drug expired? Is the dose correct? Is it properly diluted? Is it interacting with other drugs that you may be taking? Because ingesting fake medications could lead to infections or other serious side effects. So that's why, you know, for weight loss drugs, here's another one that he shared. If something is off by a decimal point, so think about a decimal point, it's a tenfold error.
1: Yeah,
0: it's a lot.
1: Lethal, right?
0: Right. It can cause lack of movement in your gastrointestinal tract, obstructions, or even gallbladder attacks. They already say on some of these GLP-1s, hey, these are some of the things you could be concerned about. But now if you have a med that's not properly formulated that could really ramp up that effect, you just need to be very careful with where you're getting
1: I'm not trying to sound like a knucklehead here, okay? But just so I understand. So I get it. If you're getting your drugs online and, you know, through your plan, it's like, well, use CVS or use Walgreens. Okay, there's that. And then there are folks who are, well, for whatever reason, they're going outside maybe their normal network to get like GLPs or who knows what it might be. And if they're doing that, there really is no way to verify that you're getting bona fide prescriptions, right? I mean, because if it's a legit operation, you probably have to get a prescription from your doctor, right?
0: I think it goes back to some of that. If it sounds too good to be true, proceed very cautiously. It probably is. If somebody says, and I don't know what the GLP-1s cost. I'm not on them. I don't know. But I know they're not inexpensive. But for sake of an argument, if they're $100 a dose or whatever, if somebody says...
1: They're like $100 to $25 a month for if you
0: correct.
1: Have it insured.
0: I think you take it like once a month or maybe once a week. I don't know. But even think about that. If somebody says, okay, instead of paying $100 for your dose, oh, I can get it to you for $25. Well, who isn't going to jump at that? That's a huge savings, even if it was 50% of the cost.
1: If you're talking about macaroni and cheese, I'm maybe going to buy your stuff. But if you're talking about a drug, especially an injectable drug, it just seems to be not the place to cut corners.
0: Right. Well, here are some of the warning signs and some of the red flags that our pharmacist wants to share when it comes to buying prescription drugs online. And supplements are a whole other thing because a lot of those are unregulated, so you really need to be careful. But if you're buying prescription drugs online, is the website based outside of the United States? So, you know, those ones that say .UK or .AUS for Australia or whatever Australia's is. So, again, where are those coming from?
1: And are they actually even coming from those countries,
0: correct,
1: right? I'm going to guess they could come from, like, Eritrea. And I don't know where Eritrea is. And
0: correct.
1: My apologies to any Eritreans listening on the World Wide Web. But I'm just saying, that could be some country, who knows what goes on
0: right
1: in those countries.
0: Here's another red flag. Do you start on one website? Because, again, people can create fake-looking websites all the time. We hear about these scams. And then you get pushed to another to complete the transaction. So they may make it look like, hey, I'm going to a CVS or a Walgreens or whatever, but you really aren't. So you really need to look at where you are ending up and to look at the URL that you are going to. Does the site guarantee you cost savings? Casey Zering says, it may look like a deal up front, but the final price tag may not be so good. Or you might unintentionally sign up for auto renewals. Anyone remember the Columbia, you know, record club back in the days?
1: But with injectable drugs.
0: With injectable drugs. Zering recommends first checking to see if your insurance will cover a medication. So this is why you need to talk to your doctor and to talk to a pharmacist about it. Have other people or agencies flag the outlet for possible problems? Zering recommends the websites safe.pharmacy and BeSafeRx to check if the pharmacy is registered with the National Association of Boards of Pharmacies and complying with the law. So legit ones will be registered with those places. You can go on there and see how they're doing. Because, you know, how do we know an online pharmacy is legal? How they know is that they require a prescription by a licensed practitioner who is looking it over. You have a pharmacist review things. The consumer has access to a pharmacist to ask questions. Look for an outlet to be based in the United States and have a license in your state. Some online pharmacies will provide medications for patients even though they don't have a license in the patient's state. So you really need to do due diligence on these things and ask questions and really look at where the URLs are and all of those things.
1: And I'm going to guess, Shelley, that for the most part, this situation, I can certainly see if someone doesn't have enough dough and can't afford their drugs, but there are even programs and such that you can get help with that.
0: Yes.
1: I'm going to guess that's less of the situation here than it is people trying to get who knows what they're trying to get because they want to lose weight or whatever they want to do. And then their doctor's like, yeah, you don't really need that. And so they're going outside their doctor.
0: Because they think they need it, or they have a relative who they think they're trying to help. Or they watch
1: Mormon Housewives and they're all skinny.
0: Or they may turn around and sell it to make a profit themselves. If I can buy it for 25% on the dollar and I can turn around, we're not saying that happens, but again, buyer beware. Make sure if you are getting your meds online, know where they are coming from.
1: Gotcha. Ken Zersky, how might those roadways be, sir?
2: Well, we are tracking that Route 8 Southport resurfacing work, and we mentioned that there was a slowdown around I-474, so east of Edwards, but now there's also a slowdown west of Edwards, not quite up to Eden Row, but it is between Kickapoo Edwards Road and Eden Road. So again, delays now both sides of Kickapoo Edwards Road with that resurfacing work. Heading over to Washington, it's not quite as bad on McCluggage Road. We're seeing a bit of a backup with the resurfacing work north of Business Route 24 and eastbound Route 24. Heavy approaching Grange Road, that right lane block between Grange Road and McCluggage Road. 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
1: Thank you, Ken. When we get back, Shelley will talk about this, why going remote, working from home, can be risky to your health. You'll want to know because you're going back home to work, right?
0: Sure.
1: We're going to save your life. That's coming up next.
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1: Welcome back. This is the Phil Luciano Show. Thanks for being here today. Shelly Dankoff still sitting on in. Now, Shelly, you were saying you were working at home today.
0: I was.
1: Mm-hmm. And I'm always a big proponent of that. I can't do it now. I mean,
0: no.
1: It's got to be here, right? But, I mean, it's always nice to have that in terms of options. Saw this study. And according to these results, that if you're working at home, it turns you more sedentary. Oh. You're more apt to sit on your keister. And this is a new study, came out, and it adds about 40, working at home adds about 44 minutes of sitting.
0: Interesting.
1: For just about everyone who works at home. That's the average. I'm sure others do more. And it's not exactly sure why that is. One of the guesses is if you don't come into work, there is a certain routine you have at work, and you got to go here, you got to go there, and when you're at work, you're moving around a lot more.
0: Right.
1: When you're at home,
0: you have your comfy chair.
1: I guess that might be it.
0: Now, see, I stand all the time at home. I do not sit. I stand at my kitchen counter is where my computer is.
1: I was going to say, do you have a standy desk?
0: I use my kitchen counter as my standy desk, and that's where I put my computer, and I have one of those padded little floor thingies so that I'm not standing on hardwood floor all day, so it's nice and cushy. But I stand 80% of the day.
1: Well, that's a good setup that way. Does it ever lure you in where there's like the cookie jar that's right there because it's the kitchen or the fridge and it's like...
0: I don't stock things in my house because I know me. I will devour the entire...
1: There is that element, and I'm not pointing fingers at you, just in terms of you're at home.
0: Oh, yeah.
1: And you get bored. And you know when you get bored, especially that middle of the week, what do?
0: Eat.
1: Cookies, Little Debbies.
0: That's why I don't put them in the house, because if they're there, I'm eating the entire sleeve of Oreos, yes.
1: The other thing that people do is if they're working remotely, and you could do this any day, but if you're adding remotely, it adds 14 minutes in bed.
0: Really?
1: I don't know why. I mean,
0: oh, that's true. You don't have to get up and commute, so you don't have to get ready as early. You may not be... Well, look at me. Do I look like I would look if I'd gone in the office today? No, I don't. I would have been dressed better, and my hair would have been done differently, and yeah. So I get that, and that takes time. Natural beauty takes time, Phil.
1: Got to work at looking this natural.
0: Got to work at it.
1: So maybe that is it. Like, you know, you don't have to go anywhere. You spend more time in bed. And on one hand, that's more sedentariness. At the other hand, I mean, we hear all the time about the need to sleep more.
0: Correct.
1: So I don't know if necessarily being in bed is a bad thing, unless it's the middle of the day and it's like, well,
0: it's a nap
1: time.
0: Yeah.
1: Nine or just to stretch out and click on the television and that sort of thing. But yeah, it's one of those problems in terms of working from home. Shelly, thanks for being here once again. We will talk to you again next week. We'll get to the top of the. I'm sorry, the top of the hour. We'll get to the top of the hour. Of course we will, because time marches on. We will get to the big headlines in a minute. Plus, ICC got a $3 million grant to increase student opportunities. Good for students, good for the community. We'll get to that next here on the Phil Luciano Show. 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
24: The debate's not over. I'm Lisa Brady, Fox News. After a U.S. Supreme Court decision on mail-in ballots, which drew an angry response from the president.
25: Attorney General Todd Blanche says the Justice Department will comply with a Supreme Court order preventing the Postal Service from enforcing mail-in ballot restrictions sought by the president.
26: That doesn't mean that we're not going to do everything in this administration that we can to make sure that there are free and fair elections.
25: Blanche also says President Trump is very frustrated by recent Supreme Court rulings.
26: The idea that President Trump shouldn't be allowed to communicate to the American people his frustration, I don't share that.
25: In a social media post, President Trump wrote, "The justices are not the people he interviewed, but merely a shell of their original selves."
24: Fox's Jared Halpern at the White House. Senate Minority Leader Chuck Schumer calls the president's executive order on mail-in ballots an unconstitutional ploy to avoid accountability.
27: Trump knows the American people are angry at him. He's scared to face them.
24: This as Democrats point to a whistleblower allegation of federal election officials violating state laws while searching for non-citizens on voter rolls. A Homeland Security spokesperson accuses Democrats of conjuring controversy and says the agency has shown non-citizens can and do vote in U.S. elections, that the DOJ is focused on prosecuting and removing them. The Kennedy Center board votes to shut down the venue just hours after a federal judge blocked another effort to add President Trump's name to the building. The president posting that the closure is needed for safety repairs, but also suggesting renovations will not happen if an ongoing fight over the naming doesn't go his way. In today's ruling, the judge again said Congress has to approve any installation of memorials or anything else. The president signaling that the Justice Department will appeal. Stocks finished lower ahead of a Fed decision tomorrow. The Dow down 328. 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
28: WMBD Radio Local News. I'm John Cruz. Spot Shotter Technology picking up 4 gunshots on Monday afternoon in Peoria on East Nebraska. Police say no one was hit. Officers arrested 18-year-old Kibron Wilson at the scene. He was booked into Peoria County Jail on multiple felony charges, including firing a gun and having a weapon without a FOID card. Illinois Attorney General Kwame Raoul declaring victory today in his battle with the Trump administration over mail-in voting. Capital News Illinois reports the U.S. Supreme Court issued an emergency order late Monday blocking the Postal Service from implementing new nationwide restrictions on mail-in voting. Raoul was part of a coalition of Democratic state AGs who challenged the rules in federal court. Now, the order means state and local election authorities can move ahead with sending out and processing mail-in ballots just as they've been doing for years. The first day of mail-in voting and early in-person voting in Illinois, September 24th. This year's general election is November 3rd. Tenants at Glen Oak Manor Apartments in Peoria's East Bluff dealing with overflowing dumpsters, attracting flies, rodents, and stray animals during recent record heat. One resident tells 25 News the hazardous conditions dangerous for families.
29: Not only is the smell hazardous to some of our residents here, it's the rodents. There have been wild dogs back here trying to get into it.
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1: The 25 News First Alert forecast calls for showers and storms overnight tonight into tomorrow morning with some locally heavy rainfall at times. And we'll see some rain linger, especially into the first half of the day tomorrow. We should be drying out for the afternoon and evening with high temperatures only in the upper 70s. A few additional showers and storms late Wednesday night into Thursday morning will be cloudy otherwise for your Thursday and a little bit warmer with high temperatures back in the mid-80s. From 25 News, I'm First Alert Chief Meteorologist Brian Walder for WMBD Radio.
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4: The Cedar Street Bridge is closed. It was closed this morning around 7, and it's going to stay closed through November. On the East Peoria side, you can make it up to Edmund Street. Same set up as the last full Cedar Street Bridge closure, which just reopened about a month ago. Resurfacing work in Peoria County is on Southport Road, Route 8, and now the slowdown is west of Edwards. 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
1: 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This is the Phil Luciano Show. Thanks for joining us today. Got some good local news today. And the state announced more than $20 million awarded to community colleges statewide to support 5 manufacturing training academies in downstate Illinois. And $3 million of that coming right here to Illinois Central College. Joining us right now on the phone is Dr. Joe Bergman, ICC's Executive Vice President of Academic Affairs. Dr. Bergman, thanks for joining us today.
32: Thank you for having me.
1: So this is great news, huh?
32: This is very exciting news for not only ICC, but all of Central Illinois.
1: And I know that this is one of the concentrations, manufacturing training, that ICC is really big on, especially of late. Can you explain what this grant, this $3 million grant, is going to help do and what it'll help do for students?
32: So this is a $3 million state capital investment, so that's going to allow ICC to renovate about 26,000 square feet of manufacturing training space that we have on our East Peoria campus. The exciting part for me is not just the square footage, though, is that what we're going to be able to do for that, do for our students in that space. We're going to be able to give students more hands-on experience with modern manufacturing technologies and create more flexible ways for people to get the skills they need to get good careers.
1: So does that mean bringing in more, for lack of a better term, more equipment? Or does this mean different equipment? Or
32: It's a little bit of both. We're going to be expanding and giving us an opportunity to move to the times in which our employers need. So I met with an employer earlier this year, and one of the things that just shocked me was they said that about 80% of their welding that they're doing these days is done by robots. So we still need people to do welding and have those traditional skills, but we also need to be training our students to be employees that can code for those robots, be able to troubleshoot when those robots go down. So there's going to be a lot more technology infused into the sector.
1: And I know that the 26,000 square feet that's going to be redone there, that is at the Agricultural Industrial Technologies Building, and that's where ICC has industrial, electrical, industrial maintenance, and manufacturing engineering technology programs there. And these are the areas where so many of the graduates are coming out of, and it becomes those type of fields that are highly, highly employable, right? I mean, these are the type of things that are areas that have these really solid career tracks, and it seems that ICC has got its finger on the pulse of those sorts of disciplines.
32: Yeah, that's right on. Our industrial electrical program, for example, 3 out of 4 students have jobs before they even graduate, before they even finish, and we have a 95% placement rate within a year. And these students are making a good wage. They're starting out a median salary at $29.25 an hour. So they're getting, you know, quite an opportunity right from the get-go through the training that they receive at ICC. And it's helping our employers who have a shortage right now for these types of employees with these skills.
1: We're talking with Dr. Joe Bergman. He's Illinois Central College's Executive Vice President of Academic Affairs. And with a lot of these disciplines, it's a matter of you can go, if I understand this right, you tell me, you can go for a semester and you get qualifications and you can go do a job. And then you can start doing the job and then you move on to another track and they kind of piggyback, right?
32: Yeah, Our goal, one of the other aspects of this, is to create what we call stackable credentials. So the idea behind a stackable credential is, just like you said, they can come, they can learn a skill that's going to provide them with a employability, and then when they're ready to expand on that, they can come and they can build on that all the way up to an associate's degree if they desire.
1: And so with this $3 million grant and the renovations, do you have a timetable as to when that's going to start, when it's going to get done, that kind of thing?
32: So we're obviously just in the finding out that we received this, but we have to do this in phases because we can't stop doing what we're doing. So we plan on doing this through a series of phases that we hope to be completed by mid-2028 so that we're fully functional for the fall of 2028 semester.
1: And so we've used a lot of terms here, and people are listening. They're maybe in their car. We're talking about industrial, electrical, industrial maintenance, manufacturing, engineering, technology, all that stuff. Where can people go to find out more about all of these types of disciplines?
32: I would highly recommend anybody who wants to find out about this, you go to www.icc.edu. And right on our homepage, you have the opportunity, you can search these, and each of those different programs and professions has layouts for you, so you can see what the career is, what the salary for that career, what the opportunities are, the different things that you can do with those skills. So there's a whole host of information on our website that is able to give somebody that initial. And then once you kind of narrow, or you think you've narrowed it down, there's numbers associated with each of those. And you give them a call, and we can talk to somebody that'll be able to help you, you know, narrow it down even further and give you more direct information.
1: And these tracks, these are the type of skills, to any certifications, teachings, all that stuff, where if you want to stick around here, you can. There are a lot of employers who are looking for these types of skills, right?
32: Yeah, this is really important for the $3 million, like I say, is not – to me, it's a win-win-win. It's it helps our students, helps the college, but also helps our community and our employers. This is really a boost to our regional economy. Our employers are telling me every single time I meet with them that they need more people with skills in these areas. So this is really going to give us an opportunity to expand. We're also looking at being able to offer these programs in different formats. So we have our traditional format, where a lot of times we expect students to come to us during the day. But we're looking at expanding into our evenings, potentially weekends, to be able to help those people that are working upskill at their current employers.
1: And they're often are not only – there's not only help in terms of scholarships, either through FAFSA or for ICC, but in a lot of cases, if anyone's listening here and they already have a job, a lot of times employers will help pay for added skills, right?
32: We have – many, many opportunities. We have a very strong apprenticeship program with a lot of our employers that will do just that. They will pay you to come to school, learn the skills, and then you go back and you work for that employer. So it is a completely different time from when I went to school a long, long, long time ago.
1: Very good. Well, Dr. Joe Bergman, Executive Vice President for Academic Affairs at Illinois Central College, thanks for joining us today.
32: Thank you very much for having me.
1: And that's one of the things he brought up, that it's great for students, right? You get $3 million and have more opportunities, more machinery, more learning, more hands-on type of classroom situations, but also for the community. Because I know ICC is always plugged in to those local employees. What do you need? What do you need? And they fit that bill. Ken Zerski, how are those roadways, good man?
4: Yeah, we're seeing slowdowns both sides of Edwards, Kickapoo Edwards Road there on Route 8 Southport, one near I-474, and the other is just west of Cottonwood Road. And that's all the resurfacing work and a long stretch there, and they are in various places slowing down traffic. We go across the river onto eastbound Route 24, and that's getting tight approaching Grange Road. That road work, and also busy on McCluggage Road with the resurfacing work north of Business Route 24. It's a little bit tight eastbound on 74 as you approach the Murray Baker Bridge. A little more traffic on the Bob Michael Bridge or on Washington northbound as you are on Adam Street as you approach the Bob Michael Bridge, because all that traffic is not getting on the Cedar Street Bridge. The Cedar Street Bridge was closed at 7 this morning. Another full closure will last through November. 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
1: Thank you, Ken. When we get back, we want to share a remarkable story. This is about a homeless man who just happens to be a virtuoso at the piano. At a cold weather shelter, he was videoed playing Bohemian Rhapsody. He's just killing some time, right? Tinkling the ivories. And that video went viral. It led to a concert series, a record deal, and now he spends most of his time working to support homelessness projects. It's amazing, it's inspirational, and it's next.
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1: Welcome back. Thanks for joining us today. This is the Phil Luciano Show. Gotta tell you, the story of Reese Wynn Jones, this has captivated England. And I think it's going to captivate you, too, because his rise to fame started as an act of personal survival, and it turned into a life-changing miracle. Here's what happened. This is on a frigid English night in January 2024, so 2.5 years ago. Reese, he was then 32 years old, he entered St. Mary's Church in the village of Penzance, and he was escaping the cold. Homeless is what he was. Frigid cold, and at some of the churches there, they call them night church refuges, 24 hours. You can come on in, get out of the cold, okay? And so he's there, and there's other people there. And Reese has had some mental health challenges, okay? Nothing debilitating, but he's had some. And at the church, they have, like many churches do, they had a piano. And he asked the folks there, hey, can I play that piano to calm the noise in my head? And they said, yeah, sure, go ahead. and he started playing a song. It was a very familiar song, Queen's Bohemian Rhapsody. And as he was doing it, a volunteer was like, wow, that is really, really good. So he started shooting video.

0: just a guy off the street playing like that. And so this volunteer, he just had this wild hair. I'm going to put this on Facebook. And people started watching this, and they're like, wow, this is tremendous. And for months, people were wondering about what became known as, who became known as the mystery night church pianist. That's like, who is this guy? Who is this guy? And so on and on, it just went viral. And so finally, Reese heard about this, so he decided to step forward and say, yeah, that's me. And he's a humble guy. And he just, you know, people want to know, so I'll let you know, it's me. And as soon as people found out who it was, venues across the United Kingdom invited him to play live concerts. And his story gained news media attention, plus better gigs, on and on and on. It went and went and went. And pretty soon, he's finding himself in some really swank venues.
1: It's a lot to take as well, because I've gone from being awkwardly stared at in shop doorways to being celebrated on a red carpet in a matter of months.
0: And so he has since booked a concert tour, festival slots, private weddings. He has a record deal, and he's working on TV projects. His act also includes some quirky talents. Yeah, he plays the piano great, but he also has these skills. It's like, where'd you learn that? Like, he can play the piano while reciting the periodic table. He can count 100 digits of pi, again, while playing the piano. And it adds a bit of comedy, of levity into it. It's more not just, man, you've got some amazing pianist hands. You got a sense of humor. And here he is in this next clip. He's singing the name of every country worldwide. We're not going to do all the countries, but you get a little taste of it here.
2: United States, Canada, Mexico, Panama, Haiti, Jamaica, Peru, Republic, Dominican, Cuba, Dominica, Saint Lucia, El Salvador, too, San Marino, Colombia, Venezuela, Honduras, Guyana, Brazil, Guatemala, Bolivia, Niger, Argentina, and Ecuador, Chile, Brazil, Costa Rica, Belize, Nicaragua, Grenada, Bahamas, Trinidad.
0: Okay. I think there's something like 130, 140 countries worldwide. Not only does he remember them, but he finds a way to rhyme them? That's amazing. And despite all this attention, he's remained humble. He usually appears publicly, even when he's behind the grand piano, in a hoodie and jeans. Very simple outfit. And Reese has said he keeps only enough money from his work to cover basic living expenses. The vast majority of his earnings go straight back into supporting the homeless community. In fact, charity has become his biggest thrust. He often, when he's just going about his day, he thinks about those bleak memories when he was living on the street, and it drives him in his philanthropic efforts. And over the past 30 months, especially more current months, he has raised more than $54,000. Again, that's the amount he has raised for homeless projects. He just takes enough to live. $54,000.
1: My life's changed a lot. Ever since I walked into the church in January, it's been a gift to go viral in that church at that moment when I was at rock bottom. But with every gift, I vow to use that correctly. So when I play the piano, I do it for others now. I do it to help.
0: And in interviews, he seems a little less comfortable talking about himself, and just because of his humbleness, you know. But he recently announced a key personal achievement. He moved into a housing development, into an apartment, okay? And so amid practicing on his digital keyboard, he marvels at his new blessings of having enough food to eat and a safe place to sleep.
1: I've had a lot happen to me, from the extremely good to the extremely bad, and I never ever thought I would say the words, I've got a home, ever.
0: I've got a home. And think about that. What if 2.5 years ago, he walked into that church, hey, do you mind if I play the piano here to quiet my head? What if they would have said no? You hate to think of what would have happened. But we don't have to think about that, because not only has fortune smiled upon him, Reese in turn is smiling on others. What a story. What a story. When we get back, the city of Peoria wants to fund neighborliness. This program is remarkable. If you host a gathering with neighbors, Peoria will give you $100 to fund the event. It's just a little bit of money, but what a great idea. City Hall putting the fun in fund. We'll talk about this next on the Phil Luciano Show.
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4: Fox News, I'm Tom Rigotti. The Kennedy Center in the nation's capital is closed, at least for now, following a federal judge's decision. Fox's Jessica Rosenthal reports.
5: For Cooper ruled against a Kennedy Center board resolution that aimed to put President Trump's name on the building's facade by saying that only Congress could make such a decision. After that ruling, President Trump announced that the Kennedy Center board had voted to close the center for safety reasons pending reconstruction.
4: In a Truth Social post, President Trump says that the courts block his name from being added to the building. Reconstruction and renovation of the Kennedy Center will not take place. Lawmakers in Washington are split on how to address concerns over AI.
6: There's a call for Congress to remain in session and address AI. Democrats say not acting could be fatal, but GOP leaders are reluctant to tangle with AI right now.
4: It's Fox's Chad Pergram. 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
7: WMBD Radio Local News, I'm John Cruz. Peoria Public Schools has a new interim chief financial officer after the resignation of its previous CFO in August. The school board voting last night to hire Dr. Marcus Alexander at $800 a day. Board member Christina Rose pulled the contract for public discussion before the vote.
8: I just wanted to ask Dr. Bell if he would share with the public number of days that Dr. Alexander will be hired for.
7: And Superintendent Bell says Alexander will bridge the gap for 75 days while the search for a permanent replacement continues. 25 News reports Alexander's total compensation could be up to $60,000. The posted salary for the CFO position around $175,000. Illinois expanding access to advanced manufacturing training at downstate community colleges. The state's awarding more than $20 million in capital grants to establish five new manufacturing training academies, one of those being Illinois Central College in East Peoria. The programs will focus on high-demand fields, including automation, metal fabrication, and biomanufacturing. Illinois American Water says low levels of forever chemicals were detected in raw groundwater serving the Peoria system, but utility officials emphasize that tap water in customer homes remains completely safe. The Illinois EPA detected PFOA in untreated groundwater at 4.6 parts per trillion. Illinois American Water says all finished drinking water in their system meets current safety standards. More news in 30 minutes or as it breaks, and always at WMBDRadio.com.
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11: The 25 News First Alert forecast calls for showers and storms overnight tonight into tomorrow morning with some locally heavy rainfall at times. And we'll see some rain linger, especially into the first half of the day tomorrow. We should be drying out for the afternoon and evening with high temperatures only in the upper 70s. A few additional showers and storms late Wednesday night into Thursday morning will be cloudy otherwise for your Thursday and a little bit warmer with high temperatures back in the mid-80s. From 25 News, I'm First Alert Chief Meteorologist Brian Walder for WMBD Radio.
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13: A hit-and-run accident reported at Route 24 and Cameron Lane. That's Route 24, just south of Route 9. Resurfacing crews have been on both sides of Kickapoo Edwards Road with the resurfacing work on Route 8 Southport Road. With the Cedar Street Bridge closed, we're seeing heavier traffic on the Bob Michael Bridge and traffic getting on the Bob Michael Bridge on Adams. Eastbound 74, a little tight approaching the Murray Baker Bridge. Eastbound Route 24 in East Peoria, heavy approaching Grange Road with the road work. Cold and flu season's coming. 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
10: 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This is the Phil Luciano Show, and stories we are following, they're all the type of news that the President of the United States is not enjoying today. First, upset about the Supreme Court ruling yesterday. That rolled into the Senate denying the crypto bill, mostly because they don't like how much money the president has been making from cryptocurrency. And the most recent development is this ongoing saga involving the Kennedy Center. And first, the judge said, hey, you got to take his name off. Then the board said, okay, we're shutting it down for 2 years. And then the president just said, nah, you're not getting any money to renovate unless you put my money up there or put my name up there. So we shall see. We'll get into all of these stories at the top of the hour. And a much more happy development we want to talk about. I'm just captivated by this program the city has in Peoria, the Hello Neighbor Gathering Fund. And it's just $100, but boy, what an amazing overture to get people to be, well, neighborly. Here to talk about this from the city of Peoria, Stacy Peterson.
11: Good afternoon.
10: Welcome once again to the show, Stacy. So this Hello Neighbor, I just love that name, Hello Neighbor.
11: I know, I feel like that's how we should greet each other. Hello Neighbor.
10: Yeah. Where did this come? This is the first year, right? First time you've done
11: First time we've ever done it. Other communities have done a similar program, more of invite people to your home and cook a meal for them. Invite your neighbors to your home and cook a meal. We felt that was, not everybody wants people in their house, right? Some people that aren't comfortable with that, especially with strangers.
10: New neighbors.
11: So we kind of are a little bit looser about this, but it's kind of a pilot project. Let's kind of see where it goes.
10: And so it's $100, mm-hmm. and there will be 15 of these given out.
11: Correct.
10: So where does that

0: who come from?
1: That dough comes from a nonprofit organization called With Neighbors. And With Neighbors, works to build healthier communities and try to connect people, because this department that's hosting this is the Community Development Department. One of their pillars is to build strong neighborhoods. And one of the things that you do to build strong neighborhoods is have neighbors who care about their property, care about each other, have their eyes on the street, all those kind of things. So that's kind of what we're hoping to do with this Hello Neighbor program.
0: And for folks listening to this, they're like, well, I guess that sounds good, but don't you know your neighbors? Well, a lot of people don't. This isn't like maybe when we grew up, right? I mean, back then, what was it like in your neighborhood when you grew up?
1: I grew up in a small town. I mean, I had 268 people in my graduating class in high school, so small town, Macomb, Illinois. And on my street, we all knew each other. We had a cookout once a year where everybody would bring food and we'd eat. We had a lot of people who were the same age, like a lot of us kids came in at the same time, young families. We knew each other's families. We had keys to each other's homes. We watched each other's houses.
0: You couldn't get away with anything, no matter how hard you tried, Stacey.
1: I got caught many times, and I was a slow learner for that.
0: That was a great thing about those times back then, because people did watch out for each other. And these days, it is there's a lot of different reasons why we aren't as close, and a lot of it is that we move a lot, I guess. And there's other reasons, too.
1: Yeah.
0: And so that's what the program wants to do. It wants to foster neighborliness, because as you said, being better neighbors makes for better neighborhoods, a better community.
1: Absolutely.
0: And so with this grant of $100, and on one hand it's just $100, on the other hand, if you're going to have a few people over, this would pay for this, that, and the other, depending on what sort of gathering you're having.
1: Right. You can add to it. Think of it as seed money, right? Like, this is $100 to get you started. And if you want to do something that's more than $100, then maybe everybody kicks in a little bit more or whatever. I mean, you've got $100 to kind of do whatever you'd like to plan a gathering with strangers in your neighborhood.
0: And it could be two neighbors. It could be two dozen neighbors.
1: Correct.
0: It could be whatever you want to
1: exactly.
0: do. Exactly. And so you've had how many applicants so far?
1: We've had 30 so far, and the deadline is the 22nd, so we've got some time to go here.
0: Got a week.
1: Yeah, got a week.
0: And so what are some of the ideas that people are tossing your way? What do they want to do with that $100?
1: So some people have talked about, you know, they want to do a cookout, or they want to do a picnic, or they want to maybe go to a local business and support a local business in their neighborhood.
0: Oh,
1: so it's kind of benefit,
0: yeah.
1: right? So you get to know your local neighbors and you get to put money back into the local economy. Some people have talked about maybe having, you know, a basketball game and maybe grilling some burgers. So kind of, it's really whatever's good for your comfort level, right? Like, you want to be a homebody and stay on your porch and just have people over. That's great too, right?
0: And I'm looking at the press release that caught my attention. And you suggested maybe a pumpkin carving contest.
1: Why not?
0: That'd be interesting.
1: You can get a lot of pumpkins for $100.
0: You can get a lot of pumpkins for that.
1: Right.
0: And so you have these applications, and how are you going to judge them? I mean, how are you going to award who gets what?
1: Right.
0: That's got to be a tough one.
1: It's going to be a tough one, right? And so we told people that priority is really going to go to first-time either neighborhood association presidents or people who haven't been part of a neighborhood before, because we have a lot of established neighborhood associations that we've worked with in the past. They've been very successful. But we are looking for some of these emerging neighborhood associations to step up and try to get involved, too. You're going to apply. When you apply, you have to have a Venmo or a PayPal account, because that's how we pay you.
0: Gotcha.
1: And then you submit your idea, and then you'll get a call from a staff member to kind of discuss it. So how will they select? They've got a committee that are going to kind of weigh it out. I know that they'd like to make sure that we've got gatherings throughout the city, meaning that we're representing all five districts. And so far, we're seeing applications from all over the city.
0: Oh, that's a good thing.
1: So I don't think representation is going to be a problem. But yeah, it's going to be a tough job, because this is going to be fun. And we don't want it to be burdensome to apply. We want people to want to be a part of this. It should be fun.
0: We are speaking with Stacey Peterson of Peoria City Hall, and we're talking about the Hello Neighbor Gathering Fund. $100 to 15 people are going to get it, and you had 30 so far, and I'm going to guess you're going to get more now. Where can people apply for? I forget to ask that.
1: PeoriaGov.org. We've got a search bar. Just type in Hello Neighbor. It'll go to the community development page. There will be a very, very short and easy form to fill out there. There's also a toolkit. So if you're stumped for ideas, go and check out the toolkit. You can always call any of my colleagues, and they'd be happy to brainstorm ideas with you, even if you're just curious about it. So we know there's a lot of curiosity, because this hasn't been done. So anybody who's thinking about doing it, go to the website, give us a call.
0: And is there a time period you have to do this by? Or?
1: Yes, by I believe it's November 15th. You've got to do it between, everybody will get notified October 1st and then November 15th, I want to say, and then there will be a gathering in December. We're going to invite all the recipients to meet with us and then tell us what worked or tell us maybe how we could change it. Were there anything challenging? They're also going to have to submit photos to us of the event. So they're going to have a sign-up sheet for any of the attendees, turn that in, but also send us photos so we can share that on our social media.
0: And are you guys with the city going to attend any of them just to kind of check them out?
1: No, we're going to let them kind of run with it. I mean, if they invite us.
0: Yeah, I mean, maybe for fun.
1: Maybe
0: I didn't
1: one
0: mean
1: of
0: like,
1: my neighbors will start this. We don't have a neighborhood association. It'd be amazing. I'd love that.
0: And I'm going to hope maybe that, like you said, 30 people have applied. There's only 15. And you might get more now. People listen to this, that
1: Correct.
0: Type of thing. But I'm going to hope that those folks who aren't chosen, it won't be like, better luck next year. Be like, well, you know what? Let's do it anyway.
1: Yeah. I'd love that. My hope is actually, yes, that'd be ideal. My hope is also that the demand is so great that maybe that department can find some money or another granting organization to maybe try this again. I mean, we're kind of surprised at the response at this point. So if there's a desire for it, wouldn't it be great to kind of get more people involved?
0: Or maybe someone's listening right now and they're like, I like that idea.
1: Yeah.
0: And I maybe want to help out and fund
1: that
0: something like
1: that. Would be great, too. They could call me and be happy to connect them.
0: Where would they call someone like you, Stacey Peterson?
1: Like me, they would just call City Hall. They could call 494-CARE. That's Peoria Cares. And any of the nice people that answer that phone number would be happy to connect them with me.
0: And what else do you have cooking in the fun way at City
1: In Hall. City Hall's not known for fun, but once a year we deck the halls at City Hall for City Halloween.
0: Oh, that's right, and coming up pretty soon.
1: It's coming up. That'll be the next big fun thing that we're doing. So in October, if you're in our building, you'll start seeing ghosts and goblins on every corner of our historic City Hall. And usually in the second half of the month, we haven't set a date yet, but we will do open trick-or-treating. Usually it's on a Friday afternoon from 3 to 5, and then typically the police department is open from 5 to 7 right after us, and they also decorate the police department and get dressed up. So I want the public to follow our social media, check out our website. We will be posting those dates for City Halloween and police trick or treat very, very soon.
0: Now, you're always enthused about everything, Stacey, but you seem even more enthused about the Halloween. Have you picked a costume for this year?
1: I have not yet picked a costume. That's the big pressure, right? Like, I'm participating but not participating Halloween t-shirt at home because sometimes I have meetings on that day.
0: Oh, and pish posh.
1: I know. I sound like kind of a sad sack, but
0: yes.
1: I'm trying to devise something. Don't you worry.
0: Okay, very good. Well, Stacey Peterson from the City of Peoria, thanks for joining us. And where again can people go to find out all that stuff?
1: PeoriaGov.org or the City of Peoria, Illinois Government Facebook page.
0: Very good. Thank you so much, as always, for joining us. Ken Zerske, how are those roadways?
2: Yeah, we're seeing a backup now on northbound Route 6 from the westbound 74 ramp to Charter Oak. Rest of Route 6 looks good, maybe just a little tight up around Mossville Road, Knoxville, that work zone. Still down to one lane between War Memorial Drive and I-74. The Southport Route 8 work doesn't look too bad now. It's a little heavy around I-474. They've been working on both sides of Kickapoo Edwards Road this afternoon. We're seeing an eastbound 74 delay. A little bit worse. You're definitely going to hit the brakes as you approach the Murray Baker Bridge. A little more traffic on the Bob Michael Bridge and on Adams Street as you approach or get on the Bob Michael Bridge. And that's due to the Cedar Street Bridge now closed through November. 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

0: Thanks for joining us today. This is the Phil Luciano Show. Now, got some good news about sleep. I'm not sure what to do about it, though. All right? Maybe you've got a takeaway. So this kind of surprised me. There was a study, University of Pittsburgh, and what researchers did is they wanted to see if they could get college students to sleep more. And what they offered seems like almost insignificant, an insignificant amount of money, but it worked. They slept a little more, and their grades improved, okay? So, like a lot of us, college students don't sleep enough. Maybe they sleep even less than we do, right? Remember college, right? Maybe. So, this study at the University of Pittsburgh, they got a group of students, over 1,100 undergraduates, and they said, look, we're going to pay you $5 for every night you sleep at least 7 hours. Now, the average wasn't that much lower than that, 6.6 hours. They just wanted to see if that incentive would help. And what they did is they rigged them up with a Fitbit. So they could test to see, you know, are you sleeping, truly sleeping for 7 or more hours? So they were paid $5 a night. And indeed, they found out that students on average slept an extra 19 minutes a day. Now, you might say, what's the big deal? Well, what happened was, with these students who slept the extra 19 minutes, their grades improved. Not massively. They didn't go from like C- to A+, but they did improve a little bit. And the offshoot is, of course, that by sleeping more, your grades go up. And you could extrapolate that. You know, I'm not a college student. Well, whatever it is you do. You do better at work. You do better with your chores at home. You're less annoying to your spouse. You don't get as grumpy with the afternoon radio host. Whatever it is, things are going better. And I don't know, though, because it was only $5. It wasn't this massive payoff. I don't know if paying more would really do much more, right? I mean, here's $20, sleep more. Okay, I'll try really, really hard to sleep because it's more money. But maybe it is a matter of you getting paid. You put your phone away. You decide, okay, I'm not going to stay up as late. I'm not going to screw around as much. I'm going to use the sleep hygiene that you need to do, that type of thing. We hear about that term, sleep hygiene. Make sure everything's cleared out of the way till we get a better night's sleep. But all I know is that when they tried, they were incentivized that they slept more and did better. And I don't know if you can get anyone to pay you to sleep. That would be a nice job. But the takeaway is simply, when they wanted to sleep, they slept more, and they had a more productive class time, a more productive day. So, hey, worth looking into. I know. We already know it's good to sleep more. Ah, okay. Give it a try. You might be less grumpy. When we get back, we'll get you caught up on all the big headlines here on The Phil Luciano Show. And remember, you can hear us on AM radio at 1470, on FM radio at 100.3, and live everywhere on the WMBD radio app.
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4: Sorry, we're closed. I'm Tom Rigotti, Fox News. The board of the Kennedy Center has decided to close for safety reasons, following a judge's ruling against the board's effort to put President Trump's name on the building. Fox's Jessica Rosenthal explains.
5: President Trump is chair of the Kennedy Center board and said in a Truth Social post it's in disrepair and falling apart, that he can fix it by raising money and through his ability to build. Also today, federal judge Christopher Cooper ruled against a Kennedy Center board resolution that aimed to put President Trump's name on the building's facade by saying that only Congress could make such a decision. After that ruling, President Trump announced that the Kennedy Center board had voted to close the center for safety reasons pending reconstruction. But President Trump wrote in a post that courts must rule favorably on a board decision to put his name on the building, or the renovation will not take place, adding that he's already raised $17 million to go toward making repairs. Jessica Rosenthal, Fox News.
4: Pop superstar Ed Sheeran will have to go without an opening act for now. All scheduled opening acts have quit Sheeran's tour after the rapper Macklemore was removed for anti-Israeli comments on stage during a recent show. Treasury Secretary Scott Bessent hit with a range of questions about the economy on Capitol Hill today.
6: Treasury Secretary defending the policies, the economic policies of this administration. A lot of discussion about gas prices and inflation, but the rise of the 10-year yield to 5%, that became a focus here. Now, that will push up borrowing costs for anyone trying to buy a home, autos, also could increase the percent we pay on credit cards.
7: I think it's largely due to the oil price rise, and oil prices are going to come down.
6: Are you going to intervene again?
7: That we are in a regular cadence on the market.
6: A large amount of protesters did enter the room at the Capitol Hill. It has been disrupted at least 5 times.
4: That's Fox Business Network's Edward Lawrence. 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
8: WMBD Radio Local News, I'm John Cruz. Tenants at Glen Oak Manor Apartments in Peoria's East Bluff dealing with overflowing dumpsters, attracting flies, rodents, and stray animals during recent record heat. One resident tells 25 News the hazardous conditions dangerous for families.
9: Not only is the smell hazardous to some of our residents here, it's the rodents. There have been wild dogs back here.
8: And LaHood Property Management declined to comment on the situation. Illinois American Water says low levels of forever chemicals were detected in raw groundwater serving the Peoria system, but utility officials emphasize that tap water in customer homes remains completely safe. The Illinois EPA detected PFOA in untreated groundwater at 4.6 parts per trillion. Illinois American Water says all finished drinking water in their system meets current safety standards. The utility plans to invest $60 million in Peoria area treatment upgrades through 2029. Peoria Public Schools has a new interim chief financial officer after the resignation of its previous CFO in August. The school board voting last night to hire Dr. Marcus Alexander at $800 a day. Board member Christina Rose pulled the contract for public discussion before the vote.
10: I just wanted to ask Dr. Bell if he would share with the public number of days that Dr. Alexander will be hired for.
8: 25 News reports Alexander's total compensation could be up to $60,000. More news in 30 minutes or as it breaks, and always at WMBDRadio.com.
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12: The 25 News First Alert forecast calls for showers and storms overnight tonight into tomorrow morning with some locally heavy rainfall at times. And we'll see some rain linger, especially into the first half of the day tomorrow. We should be drying out for the afternoon and evening with high temperatures only in the upper 70s. A few additional showers and storms late Wednesday night into Thursday morning will be cloudy otherwise for your Thursday and a little bit warmer with high temperatures back in the mid-80s. From 25 News, I'm First Alert Chief Meteorologist Brian Walder for WMBD Radio.
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15: Northbound Knoxville's on the brakes from the westbound 74 ramp up to Charter Oak. Not seeing quite the delays we were seeing earlier on Route 8 Southport Road with the resurfacing work. They are on both sides of Kickapoo Edwards Road. Eastbound 74 is slowing down, approaching the Murray Baker Bridge. A little more traffic on the Bob Michael Bridge. The Cedar Street Bridge was closed at 7 this morning, and that's going to stay blocked through November. Tight traffic eastbound Route 24 in East Peoria approaching Grange Road and the road work and the resurfacing work on McCluggage Road in Washington. Doesn't matter what day or time, 24/7, Oberlander Electric will be there for you when you're in need. 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
0: WMBD. Welcome aboard. This is the Phil Luciano Show. And welcome to President Trump's terrible, horrible, no good, very bad day. And I'm not even judging him. I'm just saying, man, lump after lump he has been taking today. I can't wait for the overnight on Truth Social. Because you know what happens. He stays up late, gets up early, somebody's posting. It could be him. Maybe it's his helpers, whatever. And always interesting things overnight. And that's where today started, actually. And we'll get to today. And we got the latest in this never-ending saga regarding the Kennedy Center. Something new just happened. But it started overnight. And that's when the president was slamming the Supreme Court over the mail ballot ruling. You know, yesterday they rejected that order that Trump had signed earlier this year, and it would have changed how Americans vote by mail. He's long railed against mail-in voting. And when he was ripping on the Supreme Court, what I mean specifically, he's talking about the justices he appointed. He's talking about Amy Coney Barrett, Brett Kavanaugh, Neil Gorsuch, and what he had to say was, I mean, anyone else, you're like, man, that's strong language. Well, you know, the president's always strong language. These are not the people I interviewed to serve on the United States Supreme Court. They are merely a shell of their original selves, a court that is costing the United States trillions of dollars with shockingly bad rulings that are of such magnitude it won't be easily possible for our country to recover or heal. He also called the decision horrible and highly political. I'm not sure how it's highly political. I know he doesn't like the decision, but these are conservative justices, so I'm not sure how political comes in there. But, and you think about this, okay? I get that he's upset. I get that he's upset. But think if you were hiring somebody to, I don't know, landscape your property, or a contractor to rehab your home, and you pick somebody and they do a job, you're like, oh, that wasn't that good. And you complain to your buddy, like, oh man, I thought they were going to do so much better job. You know, I checked them out on Yelp and it just didn't work. But what if you
1: What if you were to somehow, you had the wherewithal to hire that landscaper, to hire that contractor of anybody in the United States? You had that much money, you had that much time, you had that much ability. You could hire anyone in the country, and then you pick that person or persons. And you're like, well, I didn't do a very good job. And you complain to your pals, man, the people I picked, I'm going to guess what they said to you. Hey, you could have picked anybody in the whole country. And this who you picked, you got to share some of that responsibility. I'm going to guess maybe some of that finger pointing by the president. If he's going to point fingers, you got to point it yourself eventually, right? Because you picked those people. Now, there might be some folks out there saying, well, you know, they're just ruling according to the Constitution. Yeah, that's what I'm thinking they're supposed to do. You know, they made their decision based on what the Constitution says and what the law says. You would think. Meantime, also today, the Senate voted to block this big crypto bill, this Clarity Act. And it was huge. This is a huge deal. This is a major blow to the crypto industry's plans here in the United States. And they had spent the crypto industry months and months and months working with Congress and the White House. And they spent $100 million in political spending. I mean, this is a huge investment. And this passed the House. Everything's set. And the Senate today said, nope, not going to do it. And the vote was 49 to 50, not even near the 60-vote threshold need to overcome a filibuster. And what opponents have pointed to is the president himself. And they said, you know, he generated $1.4 billion from his crypto businesses last year. And what they wanted from Republicans was some sort of guardrails here that would force officials to use blind trust and otherwise be what the Democrats are saying on the up and up. They want them to be more forthcoming about their investments. And in the end, Democrats did not like what the Republican compromises were all about, because in the end, the officials' children would not be included. So, you know, there's your official, you're, say, a president of the United States, and you let your kids do the investing for you. And did not like that. Also, the banking industry heavily against this, and they were worried that these changes in this legislation would have people invest more with crypto than traditional investments. And the banking lobby, they ain't tiny. They ain't small potatoes, right? And other lawmakers just felt the bill was too weak. It stripped away power from government watchdogs. And everyday investors be like, I guess I'll invest in crypto, and boom, they wouldn't really know what they were doing. That kind of thing. So all in all, blame who you want. It didn't go anywhere. And guess what? Congress heading out of town. And they won't be back before midterm. So it looks like that is dead for this year. But in the biggest soap opera today, the Kennedy Center, front and center. First, a federal judge said that the board cannot put President Trump outside that building in any way. And you know how this rolled before, that they wanted to put Trump's name up there next to Kennedy's big and huge, and that was stripped away. And this all involves the notion that Congress had authorized the creation of the center and dedicated it to President Kennedy, and any changes have to go through Congress. So the board wanted to put Trump's name up there. Ixnay, had to take it down. They wanted to do it again. A judge today said no. And then the board, in response, said, well, fine, we're going to shut down for 2 years. We're going to take our toys and go home. And they said, well, we'll completely renovate it over 2 years. Na na na na boo boo. We're not going to be open for anything. We're going to do renovations that are going to be about $250 million, maybe more. And to that, today, the president said, well, you're not even going to get that. You're not going to get anything. Unless you put my name up there, all funding will be nixed. So that's where we are with this about the Kennedy Center. It is now stymied, apparently. I'm going to guess there will be more said on this either today or tomorrow through Truth Social. We shall see. In other political news, Gavin Newsom said yesterday he will not run for president in 2028 if Kamala Harris does. And he said, I wouldn't run if she ran. I wouldn't waste everyone's time. Who needs that? Now, that's kind of surprising, because for a long time, a long time. He has been hinting at a run ever, you know, even before she lost the 2024 election. He's been interested, right? He's always been seen as a Democratic front runner for 2028, but he says he will not run if Harris runs, and no word from her for certain if she will. You know who would like Newsom to run? Republicans. You know who would like Kamala Harris to run? Republicans. Because this is pretty much viewed by the average, even the average Democrat, as pretty far left. You know, how far left are you going to go with your candidate in 2028? How far left? And if AOC is listening, she's saying, how far left? Hold my beer. So we shall say, you never know. I know you never know. Right now, that seems like the outlier. And I'm going to guess Republicans would see that as a gift if either Newsom or Kamala Harris were the Democratic nominee. We shall see. A lot of time before then. It always seems like a lot of time, right? But then again, didn't we just have an election? And here are the midterms, right, coming up fast. Ken Zerske, how might those roadways be?
15: Well, northbound Route 6 is on the brakes from I-74 up to Charter Oak. That's traffic coming off the westbound 74 ramp. Eastbound 74 looks better now around the Murray Baker Bridge, and not so bad. Looks like they've wrapped up for the day the resurfacing work that's on Route 8 there on both sides of Kickapoo Edwards Road. We're still seeing a backup eastbound on Route 24 heading towards Grange Road. The road work there in the right lane up to McCluggage Road. 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
1: 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When we get back, oh man, the president is the only one who had a headache today. 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
1: Welcome back. Thanks for joining us today here on the Phil Luciano Show. With that lead, and I got to give you some happy local news first before we get back to the weirdness of Washington. You know, I heard about this, that Illinois Central College was awarded today $3 million for their manufacturing training programs. And this involves the college's industrial electrical, industrial maintenance, and manufacturing engineering technology programs. And this is the kind of hands-on disciplines that lots of local employers are looking for. And earlier today, we talked with Dr. Joe Bergman. He's the Executive Vice President of Academic Affairs at ICC. And that will be up among our podcasts in just a little bit, so you want to check that out. Great news, not just for the college, not just for students, but the community at large. All right. In all seriousness, I want to get into the story a little bit here. Not in too much detail, but if you got any kids listening, get them out of the room, and don't if you're having dinner, you might want to pause a minute. Now this is news. I didn't go fishing for the weirdest thing that happened today. This was front and center at a Senate Judiciary Committee. But it's so strange. In fact, that was the whole focus, because what senators were probing at, especially at the part we're going to talk about, is what is going on here, okay? So FBI Director Kash Patel, and he spent a lot of time in front of a lot of senators. They grill him about this and that. But the oddest moment happened when Republican Senator John Kennedy, he was pushing Patel about the logistics, as he called it, regarding, well, I'm just going to read the headline, okay? Here's the headline. And this is Associated Press, so it's not anything bombastic, tabloid, that type of thing. FBI Chief Kash Patel defends loosening of employment standards on bestiality, prostitution. And that's where Kennedy was coming from. And he wasn't playing gotcha. I mean, he's a Republican. And he sometimes will step outside the Trump bubble and take a poke here and there. But he's mostly, he toes the line, the party line, okay? And he was essentially just trying to he's saying to Patel, I just want to understand what happened here, okay? And, well, let's just let Senator Kennedy start this conversation.
8: Why would you even get into bestiality?
9: We are not into bestiality, but a lot of these individuals...
8: I know you're not, but you changed... You changed.
9: But I'm trying to explain it. Hang on.
8: You changed the qualifications and mentioned bestiality.
1: So, the job qualifications for FBI agents were changed, okay? And Kennedy was trying to essentially figure out, have you lowered the bar to behaviors that are aberrant on any level, let alone a law enforcement agent? And this went on a little bit, and then Patel did answer to a seemingly at the best of his ability.
9: They then explained to me and showed me cases in which people were forced into it and had applied to the FBI, and so I thought they should be considered. It's not an automatic disqualification.
1: Now, on one hand, there wasn't a lot of detail, and maybe that's a good thing. On the other hand, it does make you wonder, how often does this happen? But more to the point, how often did it happen where there were would-be agents who were forced to endure this type of thing and they still wanted a job? I mean, just be in the course of this conversation, which was much longer than what we're going to play here. Trust me. And it just made you think, okay, this happens a lot? Wow. Wow, wow, wow. And so in the end, Kennedy got to the point where he just wanted to make sure that he understood this down to the final detail.
8: You're not telling us today that if a human being had sex with an animal, that they can still be an FBI agent?
9: No.
8: Are you?
9: No.
1: Okay, cleared the air there. And I'm not being silly about this. This was like big news today. It's like, well, what is going on? What are these qualifications? Who's being hired? So there you go. That was sorted out. Now, meantime, Patel was grilled by Democrats a bunch of different things, asking about staffing cuts, talking about those allegations we've heard him before about excessive drinking. And then they were wondering about his expenditures, his travel habits. Is he living a little too high on the hog? And in fact, Patrick Welch, he's a Democrat from Vermont, he brought up that whole situation. Remember seeing this during the Olympics where Patel was hanging out in the locker room. I don't know if it was a beer or champagne or whatever he has in his hand. And Welch was indicating he thought it was inappropriate.
10: You barged into the celebration of our winning Olympic team. What were you doing that? Can't you let the players enjoy the joy of their own victory?
9: What you'll never understand is the players who are my friends invited me into the locker room. What you'll never understand is that during that trip where 300,000 Americans went to Italy to participate in the games and watch them, not a single security incident occurred.
1: He went on from there over and over and over talking about the achievements of the FBI and security during the Olympics, which he made his point. He pushed back pretty hard. You still might wonder if we really want to see the FBI director hanging out in a locker room partying with athletes, but it was also interesting to see him. He was ready. He was ready to push back on whatever senator had to say, whatever they had to say. When we get back, we got the fillers. Plus, I want to share a remarkable story. And this is incredible. A homeless man who just happens to be a virtuoso at the piano. At a cold weather shelter, he was videoed playing Bohemian Rhapsody. That video went viral, and that led to a concert series and a record deal. He now spends most of his time working to support homelessness projects. It's amazing. It's inspirational. It's next.
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11: Fox News, I'm John Saucier. Attorney General Todd Blanche addressing questions about artificial intelligence regulation, making it clear the Justice Department will vigorously investigate anyone who uses AI to break criminal law. The agency will not look to regulate the technology itself.
12: If anybody associated with AI violates criminal law, we'll investigate that. We already have. There's plenty of cases involving AI that we've charged individuals. I do not think it's the job of the Department of Justice to regulate. We're prosecutors, not regulators.
11: President Trump pushing back on proposals to regulate AI. Senate Minority Leader Chuck Schumer says Commander-in-Chief's behavior is part of a pattern.
13: It's also always what Trump does. Americans scream out for help. Trump dismisses them out of hand and says, leave it to me, and then does nothing.
11: The Attorney General continued calling AI extraordinarily beneficial to society. 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
14: WMBD Radio Local News, I'm John Cruz. Spot Shotter Technology picking up 4 gunshots on Monday afternoon in Peoria on East Nebraska. Police say no one was hit. Officers arrested 18-year-old Kebron Wilson at the scene. He was booked into Peoria County Jail on multiple felony charges, including firing a gun and having a weapon without a FOID card. Illinois Attorney General Kwame Raoul declaring victory today in his battle with the Trump administration over mail-in voting. Capital News Illinois reports the U.S. Supreme Court issued an emergency order late Monday blocking the Postal Service from implementing new nationwide restrictions on mail-in voting. Raoul was part of a coalition of Democratic state AGs who challenged the rules in federal court. Now, the order means state and local election authorities can move ahead with sending out and processing mail-in ballots just as they've been doing for years. The first day of mail-in voting and early in-person voting in Illinois, September 24th. This year's general election is November 3rd. Tenants at Glen Oak Manor Apartments in Peoria's East Bluff dealing with overflowing dumpsters, attracting flies, rodents, and stray animals during recent record heat. One resident tells 25 News the hazardous conditions dangerous for families.
16: Not only is the smell hazardous to some of our residents here, it's the rodents. There have been wild dogs back here trying to get into it.
14: And LaHood Property Management declined to comment on the situation. More news in 30 minutes or as it breaks, and always at WMBDRadio.com.
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26: The 25 News First Alert forecast calls for showers and storms overnight tonight into tomorrow morning with some locally heavy rainfall at times. And we'll see some rain linger, especially into the first half of the day tomorrow. We should be drying out for the afternoon and evening with high temperatures only in the upper 70s. A few additional showers and storms late Wednesday night into Thursday morning will be cloudy otherwise for your Thursday and a little bit warmer with high temperatures back in the mid-80s. From 25 News, I'm First Alert Chief Meteorologist Brian Walder for WMBD Radio.
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15: Northbound Route 6 will tight off the westbound 74 ramp up to Charter Oak. No longer a backup with the resurfacing work wrapped up for the day. On Route 8 Southport Road, the Cedar Street Bridge is closed now through November. We're seeing a little extra traffic on the Bob Michael Bridge like we did before when there was a full closure of the Cedar Street Bridge. It just reopened a month ago, but again, this new closure started today. 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
7: 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This is the Phil Luciano Show. In headlines, we've been finding, well, here's a new one, breaking news, that the Trump administration just announced that they have approved a $2.8 billion sale of heavy bombs to Israel. And this is among the largest deliveries ever of U.S. munitions to another country. The sale includes 40,000 one-ton bombs, and those are the kind that Israel has used in Gaza and Lebanon, and it's drawn a lot of international anger because civilian harm caused by the blast radius there. And the package also will include 20,000 of America's MK-84 and Blue 117 bombs, and will provide Israel with 20,000 bunker busting penetrator warheads, and those explode on delay after smashing through outer surfaces of soil, rock, or concrete. So that is some heavy munitions. $2.8 billion headed to Israel. That was just announced a little bit ago. Meantime, we continue to follow this saga involving the Kennedy Center. And what happened today is that a judge ruled that the board of the Kennedy Center can't put President Trump's name outside it in any form. Remember what happened before? His name was up there with big letters. A judge ruled it down, said, hey, any changes to the center have to be approved by Congress, because Congress set up the center in honor of President Kennedy. And so a judge today said, no, nothing on the outside. And so the board said, okay, na-na-na-na, boo-boo, we're going to shut down the center for 2 years, and we're going to make as much as $250 million worth of renovations. We're going to shut it down for 2 years, though. But then the president said, you're not going to get anything unless a judge, any judge, some judge, rules in favor of putting my name up there. So that's where this is stuck right now. Now, who has the power to do what? I'm just telling you what people have said. And that's where this is stuck. It's ongoing soap opera indeed. We got the fillers coming up, though. First, though, the story of Reese Wynn-Jones, it has captivated England. I think it's going to grab your heart, too. This is amazing. This is amazing of the things that fell into place for this guy to both rise up from a very, very difficult situation, but now

how he is blessing other people. So here's where this started. On a frigid English night in January 2024, so about 2.5 years ago, Rhys, then he was 32, he's homeless. So he goes into St. Mary's Church in the village of Penzance, and brutally cold, and this church is one of the, as they call them, night church refuges, okay? People can go in, homeless people can go into these churches at 24 hours a day when it's that cold to get out of the horrible, brutal temperatures. And so he goes in there, and Rhys, who has had some mental health challenges, nothing debilitating, but he's had some issues over the years, he asked one of the organizers there, hey, can I play the piano? I mean, it's a church, it's got a piano, right? Can I play the piano to calm the noise in my head? We'd do that, okay? You know, to just set things right. So a volunteer said, yeah, sure, go ahead, you can do that. And then as he played Queen's Bohemian Rhapsody, this volunteer's like, wow, that is incredible. So he decided to video it.

0: just a guy off the street who happens to be a virtuoso at the piano. And the volunteer is wowed, so he says, you know, I'm going to put this up on Facebook. And for months, people are looking at this and saying, this is tremendous. Who is this guy? And he was known online as the Mystery Night Church Pianist. And no one knew his name. They didn't get his name. And so after this massive online curiosity broke up, Reese said, well, here I am. It's me. And he wasn't looking for anything. He just saw that there was all this clamor. He might as well own up to it. And what happened next was nothing short of miraculous. Venues across the UK invited him to play live gigs. And soon, his story gained news media attention, plus better performance opportunities. More and more and more of them at better and better venues.
1: It's a lot to take as well, because I've gone from being awkwardly stared at in shop doorways to being celebrated on a red carpet in a matter of months.
0: And from there, he went on to book a concert tour, festival slots, even private weddings. He now has a record deal, and he's working on TV projects. His acts that he performs also include a focus on his quirky talents. He's not just incredible at the piano, he's also kind of a funny guy. So he'll play the piano while reciting the periodic table of elements. He also can do that while counting 100 digits of pi. I mean, it's just enough to remember all that stuff is outstanding, let alone playing the piano while doing it. Now here he is, I'm going to play this here, singing the name of every country worldwide while, again, tickling the ivories.
2: United States, Canada, Mexico, Panama, Haiti, Jamaica, Peru, Republic, Dominican, Cuba, Dominican, St. Lucia, El Salvador, too, San Marino, Colombia, Venezuela, Honduras, Guyana, Brazil, Guatemala, Bolivia, there's Argentina, Ecuador, Chile, Brazil, Costa Rica, Bolivia,
0: it's amazing. I mean, there's something like 130, 140 countries. Not only does he remember them, not only can he do that while playing the piano, but he also makes it rhyme. That's rather remarkable. Now, despite all the attention, he's remained humble. He usually appears publicly, even behind the grand piano, in a hoodie, just a hoodie and jeans. And Reese keeps only enough money from his work to cover basic living expenses. The vast majority of his earnings go straight back to supporting the homeless community. In fact, charity has become his biggest thrust. Over the past 30 months, but especially more recent months, he's raised more than $54,000.
1: My life's changed a lot ever since I walked into the church in January. It's been a gift to go viral in that church at that moment when I was at rock bottom. But with every gift, I vow to use that correctly. So when I play the piano, I do it for others now. I do it to help.
0: And he doesn't talk about himself a lot, but he did recently announce a key personal achievement. He moved into a housing development. And amid practicing on his digital keyboard there, he marvels at his new blessings of having enough food to eat and a safe place to sleep.
1: I've had a lot happen to me, from the extremely good to the extremely bad. And I never, ever thought I would say the words, I've got a home. Ever.
0: All because he played that piano that one time at a church shelter. What a story.

0: It's the fillers, those stories we grab from around the world to tickle your funny bone or irritate your conscience, maybe a little of both sometimes. A Wisconsin man named Jeffrey Donald Bear. He's 70. He should know better, right? Well, he's hanging out at the Treasure Island Resort and Casino in Minnesota. And police were called to Treasure Island on reports of unwanted touching. Now, they spoke to a supervisor of the casino along with the server. And she said, look, I was taking orders for complimentary drinks. You get them free there, huh? And she's taken Bear's order for a Pepsi. And she noticed he was, quote, staring at her boobs, according to court documents. When she returned with his drink, he put a dollar bill between her breasts and said, did you like that? She did not, as she told police, give him permission to touch her or to tuck that dollar bill in there. And officers later checked out surveillance footage, and they saw the incident unfold as the waitress described. They did locate Bear still in the casino, and he said to police, I didn't mean anything. And by the way, I had a stroke. I don't know what that's for sympathy. He had a stroke. And he said he tucked that dollar bill in her cleavage. Because her hands were full. Her hands were full with drinks and whatnot, so I kind of did that. I was being thoughtful. Thought I tucked the dollar in there. Maybe the problem, by the way, and he's been charged with misdemeanor for inappropriate touching. Maybe the problem isn't just the inappropriate touching. Maybe it's the cheapness. A dollar tip? Yeah, it's not Vegas. It's Minnesota. But still. And speaking of charming gentlemen, we turn to Mississippi, where the public's being asked to help identifying a vehicle that says, Fat Chicks Only, written across it. And what happened? There's a burglary last Thursday. Witnesses said driven by two large white men in long beards. Two large white men in long beards. That ought to narrow it down to Mississippi, huh? Anyway, they're driving an older model Chevrolet Tahoe, and across it is scrawled, Fat Chicks Only. And they stole items from an outbuilding and they got away. And so police are putting this out there, hoping they can find these guys. Hey, look, they sound like jerks, but maybe they're not jerks. You know, I mean, yeah, it does says Fat Chicks Only. But in Mississippi, maybe that's their way of doing Match.com. Fear up! Fear up! And that's all the time we've got for the fillers today. Ken Zersky, one more check of traffic, please.
1: Yeah, some earlier slowdowns we're starting to see clear out. Northbound Route 6 from I-74 to Charter Oak, that looks good now. They've wrapped up the resurfacing work on Route 8 Southport Road for the day. Not quite as bad on eastbound Route 24, East Peoria approaching Grange Road with the road work, or on McCluggage Road and that resurfacing work. The Cedar Street Bridge is now closed and or through November. We are seeing a little heavier traffic there on Adams Street heading towards the Bob Michael Bridge and on the Bob Michael Bridge. 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
0: Thanks for joining us today and every day here on the Phil Luciano Show. Give you a little update here. The National Weather Service has issued a severe thunderstorm warning for southeastern Woodford County and east central Tazewell County. That's until 6:30. At 5:42, a severe thunderstorm was located near Minear and was moving northeast at 30 miles an hour. Says here the hazard is ping pong ball size hail and 60 mile per hour winds. I don't know if that's a hazard like that could happen or it was cited, but they are saying that people and animals outdoors will be injured. So you want to take this seriously. So again, that severe thunderstorm warning for southeastern Woodford County and east central Tazewell County until 6:30 p.m. Meantime, don't you know this is your home for Chicago Bears football? Oh, yeah? You don't want to miss a single game all season long. Home opener will be Sunday against the Vikings. That's at noon, but you'll want to be here at 10 a.m. for all the pregame you could possibly need. That's here on 1470 100.3 WMBD. By the way, I was just checking what the betting line is, and just to see how much impact that Chicago, that big victory had in terms of what folks in Vegas are saying. Chicago at home, it's opening as a 5.5-point favorite. And Chicago, again, they won 59-37, 96 points. Meantime, Minnesota, they won 39-22 over Green Bay. Lots of points in both. The over and under for that game is at 48.5. You think people are going to be betting the over? I'm thinking they just might. I'm just hoping the Chicago Bears defense shows up. Could use a little of that. I don't know if they can maintain 59 points every game. That'd be great. It'd be fun, but that seems to be a tall order, even under the magic of Caleb Williams. Oh, man, what is it? It's Tuesday, or as some of us like to call it, Cannonball Eve, Eve, Eve.
1: Cannonball! Cannonball coming. Cannonball coming.
0: Or is that Eve, Eve, Eve, Eve? I don't know. I can't count them. Cannonball Friday's coming. You know what it is. It's Friday. And our Cannonball question this week. Oh, it's a good one. Like this one. And it's on my Facebook page. It's on the Phil Luciano Show Facebook page. And it's simply, what old school technology or gadget do you still use? You know, maybe there's a newfangled this or that, a who's it's a what's it's, but you like the old school. And I talked about yesterday that I still have my 8-track player because, well, I got a ton of 8-tracks. Out in the garage, pop one in. They're still running. They're still working. Why not? Another item I have, old school, is a stereo console. Remember those big things? Your parents probably had them in their living room. I've got one in my, I've got a back of the garage. It's a separate room. And instead of getting speakers for outdoors on my deck, when I have people over, I open that back door of the garage, swing the stereo console over, and just crank it. And it's one of those things, I mean, the 8-track doesn't work, the turntable doesn't work, the stereo, that's going to work until the sun explodes. That's just wires and wood, and it will run forever. And man, is that sucker loud. So yeah, loves me that stereo console. I don't know what you have in your house, old school that you still use, but let us know. Get over on Facebook and tell us. We will talk about that Friday on Cannonball Friday here on the Phil Luciano Show. 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
22: The president versus the Supreme Court. I'm John Saucier, Fox News, and President Trump is lashing out at the United States Supreme Court over its decision on mail-in ballots. We head to the White House to get more from Fox's Jared Halpern.
23: Attorney General Todd Blanche says the Justice Department will comply with a Supreme Court order preventing the Postal Service from enforcing mail-in ballot restrictions sought by the president.
24: That doesn't mean that we're not going to do everything in this administration that we can to make sure that there are free and fair elections.
23: Blanche also says President Trump is very frustrated by recent Supreme Court rulings.
24: The idea that President Trump shouldn't be allowed to communicate to the American people his frustration, I don't share that.
23: In a social media post, President Trump wrote, "The justices are not the people he interviewed, but merely a shell of their original selves." At the White House, Jared Halpern, Fox News.
22: Fireworks on Capitol Hill today as FBI Director Kash Patel faced pointed questioning from Senate Judiciary Democrats while Republicans praised Patel's leadership. Many Democrats accused him and the Trump administration of politicizing the FBI, firing agents who participated in the investigations of President Trump.
25: We don't have an FBI director. We have a lackey here.
26: It's kind of ironic. He's running for president of the United States. He just got his 22nd ad campaign. Next.
22: A questioning there with New Jersey Democrat Senator Cory Booker. Patel points to plummeting crime and murder rates and record arrests, saying the Bureau has made America safer on his watch. And the Kennedy Center is closing, at least for now, The board voting to close over financial issues and a dispute over putting President Trump's name on the iconic performing arts venue, according to Fox News sources. Prior to Tuesday's board meeting, a federal judge had blocked the Kennedy Center board from adding Trump's name to the structure or grounds, saying it would violate an earlier ruling that his name was illegally added to the building. Judge Christopher Cooper ruled, simply put, defendants cannot install memorials for President Trump or anyone or anything else at the Kennedy Center without Congress's blessing. 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
2: WMBD Radio Local News, I'm TJ Carson. A Chillicothe woman has been identified as the victim in Monday morning's fatal crash near Rome. Peoria County Coroner Jamie Hardwood says 35-year-old Samantha Hobick suffered multiple blunt force trauma injuries as a result of the crash. The crash occurred at Illinois Route 29 and Marquette Street at around 7:15 a.m. Hobick was pronounced dead at OSF St. Francis just before 11:15 a.m. The crash remains under investigation. Illinois Attorney General Kwame Raoul is declaring victory today in his battle with the Trump administration over mail-in voting. Capital News Illinois reports the U.S. Supreme Court issued an emergency order late Monday, blocking the Postal Service from implementing new nationwide restrictions on mail-in voting. Raoul was part of a coalition of Democratic state attorneys general who challenged the rules in federal court. The order means state and local election authorities can move ahead with sending out and processing mail-in ballots, just as they've been doing for years. The first day of mail-in voting and early in-person voting in Illinois is September 24th. This year's general election is November 3rd. The Tazewell County Clerk says his office was planning for those potential changes to vote by mail. County Clerk John Ackerman says his office is also meeting and exceeding some of those standards that were proposed.
5: We already have ballot trackers where citizens can track their ballots. So here in Tazewell County, we were already above the new thresholds that were being laid out.
2: Ackerman says his only concern was not receiving information on how to update the voter portals. More news in 30 minutes or as it breaks, and always at WMBDRadio.com.
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7: The 25 News First Alert forecast calls for showers and storms overnight tonight into tomorrow morning with some locally heavy rainfall at times. And we'll see some rain linger, especially into the first half of the day tomorrow. We should be drying out for the afternoon and evening with high temperatures only in the upper 70s. A few additional showers and storms late Wednesday night into Thursday morning will be cloudy otherwise for your Thursday and a little bit warmer with high temperatures back in the mid-80s. From 25 News, I'm First Alert Chief Meteorologist Brian Walder for WMBD Radio.
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30: Back to the Ramsey Show in the Fairwinds Credit Union Studio. I'm George Camel here with Rachel Cruz, taking your calls at 888-825-5225. Lisa is in Raleigh, North Carolina, up next. Lisa, how can we help today?
4: Hi. So I just wanted to see if I can get some advice or some information. We were thinking about paying off my parents' home, and they are going to deed us a home right afterwards. I just want to see what your thoughts are on that and the tax implications regarding that.
30: What's causing them to ask you to pay off their home?
4: Oh, I don't think they're asking. We're just looking at pretty much looking at their estate, how to finalize some of their estates, and they didn't want to do a will and all of that. So we just thought, you know, free and clear, we'll just pay it off and you just deed it to us and we wouldn't have to worry about anything when they pass.
30: Why didn't they want to do a will?
4: We just thought it the easiest way because, you know, we're pretty financially stable. It'd be the quickest and easiest way to do it, you know, and then it's done. We don't have to worry about it after they pass. It's in our name already.
30: I imagine they have other assets in their estate outside of this house, right? There's other accounts?
4: Just bank accounts, and we're not too concerned about that. They can, you know, do what they will with that. I think it's just a little bit easier with the home to go ahead and get it in our name. That way, you know, when they pass, we don't have to go through lawyers and courts.
11: Yeah. I want to say, though, from a capital gain standpoint.
30: Yeah, here's the big
11: issue.
30: You
11: don't get a step-up basis, right?
30: Yeah, if they deed it to you while they're alive, it's one of the worst things you can do financially. Because it's considered a gift, not inheritance. And so the original cost basis would carry over. So if they paid $100,000 for this house and it's now worth $500,000, when you go to sell that house, you're going to owe on the difference.
11: You got to pay taxes on the $400,000.
30: But if they just pass away, you inherit the house, then you get a step up in basis, meaning it's fair market value at the time of their death.
11: So it starts at $500,000. So if it goes up $100,000 over 5 years or whatever, right? Then you sell it. You only have to pay taxes on that $100,000.
30: So basically, you could sell it without any taxes if you inherit it within, let's say, 6 months after they pass. But if you get it deeded over to you, you're going to carry over what they paid for it as a basis.
11: And I would say even if you plan on keeping it, Lisa, you're going to have to pay those taxes over decades that they've owned this home.
4: Right. So would it make a difference if we got an appraisal right afterwards?
11: It doesn't matter because if they deed it to you while they're alive, it's considered a gift. It's not an inheritance. So, no, the cheapest, smartest way to do this is that they create a will and the home goes to you all when they pass.
4: Even with the mortgage still?
11: Yes.
4: Like if they haven't paid off the home.
30: Regardless of if you pay off the mortgage or not, the best way to do this is to inherit it.
11: It's the value of the home. So you'd rather have a value of $500,000 sitting with you after they've passed, as an example, than having a $500,000 asset, but it's really appraised at $100,000. So when it sells, you're paying taxes on $400,000 that you could have just avoided by not deeding it to you. And a will is pretty simple, Lisa. I mean, you may go through a little bit of probate and stuff, but it's not very complicated. You can go to Mama Bear Legal Forms, mamabearlegal.com, and create a state-specific will for them. And if it's a very simple estate and it's a primary home, a residence, some bank accounts like what you're saying, it's really not difficult at all. You guys are choosing the more difficult route.
30: And in some states, I'm not sure what North Carolina law is, but if you can set up a transfer on death for that house, then it'll avoid probate. And same thing for any bank accounts.
11: There you go.
30: A bank account would be payable on death, POD. If you can set that up on the bank accounts, it avoids probate. And if there's anything that has a beneficiary designation, like life insurance or a retirement account, all of that can also avoid probate. So there's a lot of things you can do to keep it simple, but you still definitely need a will. And a simple online will that's state-specific will do the job. And we have a great partner with Mama Bear Legal Forms where you can do that very cheaply, less than a couple $100 and it's over. I did it in less than 15 minutes for my own parents just a couple of weeks ago.
4: Yeah, no, I did. I used it with my daughter when she went off to college.
30: Good. So what's left on the mortgage?
4: That's interesting. About $50,000.
30: And what's the house worth?
4: It's interesting. Probably about $200,000. I think they bought the house at about $140,000, $150,000.
30: Okay, so it hasn't appreciated
4: not a huge,
30: much.
11: That's fair.
4: A significant amount.
30: And why?
4: That's the reason why. Like, we talked to a couple of lawyers and CPAs, and they seem to think this was the best route. And we're not sure.
30: Well, are they not doing well financially? Are they struggling? Is that why you're looking to pay it off?
4: Well, it's not bad. They're old. They're just living off Social Security. And this is just a burden that we were willing to take on, my husband and I. It wouldn't make a significant impact on us financially, so we thought this would just be quick and easy.
0: So you guys have an extra 50 grand cash laying around that you could set to this?
4: We do.
0: Oh,
11: yeah. Then I would, Lisa. I'd just pay it off, but I wouldn't worry about it being deeded over. I would just create the will that upon their passing, you all get the house.
4: Gotcha.
0: And then look into that TOD, that transfer on death.
4: Okay.
0: That's the simplest way to do it with the lease, because here's the deal. I don't know how much you love paying taxes. I want to pay as little as I can legally. And so this is a good way to not have your parents' hard-earned money and their assets getting taxed to oblivion by the government because you just made one wrong move.
11: Yeah, how old are they?
4: They're about 75, 80 years old.
11: Okay, great. And will they be living in this home?
4: I mean, we don't have any plans on doing anything with it if they're out of it.
11: Sure. Yeah, so, I mean, that could be another 10 years of it appreciating, right?
4: Right.
11: So, yeah, that's how I would do
0: it. I still wouldn't have it deeded over to you while they're alive. But if you want to pay it off to be nice, because I think the house is going to go to you either way, it sounds like.
4: Right, and you're absolutely right. We'd like to avoid the least amount of tax as possible.
0: Yeah, but if you didn't pay 50 grand to pay off their mortgage, would this house still be inherited by you?
4: Well, here's the concern. There's other parts to it. There's multiple siblings that my parents just doesn't feel comfortable.
0: Oh. Do the siblings know about this arrangement?
4: Yes.
0: So they know.
11: So you feel a little bit more justified in the scenario if you're like, well, we've paid it off, so
0: like we're the ones who paid it off.
11: It helps. Yeah.
0: We get
11: so
0: the house.
11: We kind of have like skin in the game in this asset of mom and dad's. Okay.
0: Oh boy, that adds a whole other layer
11: of
0: tension.
11: Yeah, for sure. But also, it doesn't change the answer of what you would do from a will standpoint. But yes, that can. I can see how you're like, let us help it pay off the mortgage so that it. Creates less
0: sort of guarantee
11: drama
0: your spot in the will.
11: Like, well, that and like it looks better to the siblings when they don't get the house because Lisa can be like, well, we paid for it. So, you know. So, yeah, I get that too. So,
0: have they had the conversation with the other siblings about what they will or will not get?
4: Oh, yeah, absolutely.
0: Okay, good. That's where the will is the most important because it just lays it out clearly. And then it's their job to tell everybody who's involved in the will what's going to happen. It should not be a surprise after they pass and they're like, what? Lisa's getting the house and all.
11: Mm-hmm.
0: And now they're mad at you. It destroys the relationships, which it doesn't sound like there's a lot of function here,
11: no.
0: Mostly dysfunction. But please do this the right way.
11: Welcome to families, though, you know?
0: Welcome to families. You don't get to choose which ones are functional.

0: Hey guys, Dave Ramsey here. You've heard me talking in your ear for years on your drive to work, around the house, wherever you listen, but there's something different about actually getting together. So we created the Live Like No One Else Cruise. For 7 days, the Ramsey personalities and I are taking over an entire ship with 2,500 Ramsey people like you in the Western Caribbean. And we're not just showing up and doing speeches. We're on board vacationing with you all week. Live shows, debt-free celebrations, and even more. You've listened to us talk about living like no one else for years. Well, this is one place where we're actually going to get to do it together. And what makes this thing so much fun for me, it's one heck of a week. We set sail March 14th through the 21st, 2027. If you're on Baby Step 4 or beyond.
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4: Fox News, I'm Tom Rigotti. A Saudi Arabian pipeline that transports millions of barrels of oil a day is scheduled to be largely out of service for weeks. Fox's Steve Harrigan is in Tel Aviv with the latest.
5: Saudi Arabia is being hit day after day by attacks from Iranian-backed Houthis. They're hitting not just the oil infrastructure, but they are also targeting cities as well. Warnings going out even in the city of Mecca, the holiest site.
4: Pennsylvania reports its latest death from a complication of measles, making it 4 fatalities connected to the disease since last month.
6: The Pennsylvania Department of Health said the latest death was an 18-year-old person living in Mifflin County. The deaths of a 40-year-old woman this past Saturday and 2 infants last month are also blamed on measles complications. None of the 4 were vaccinated.
4: That's Fox's Gernal Scott. 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
7: WMBD Radio Local News, I'm TJ Carson. The Peoria Public School Board has approved an interim chief financial officer. It comes after the former head, Michael Curry, resigned after less than 2 months on the job. Marcus Alexander will serve up to 75 days at $800 a day. Superintendent Jerry Bell says the district needed immediate leadership.
8: We are in our finance department in, a tight bind in terms of needing experienced leadership. Having Dr. Marcus Alexander to come on board would give us a bridge, if you will, between here and when we hire a permanent CFO.
7: 25 News reports Alexander's contract goes up to 120 days, but will only work 75 due to personal commitments. His total compensation could be up to $60,000. Foul play is not being suspected in the death of a person found along the Illinois River in East Peoria Monday night. Tazewell County Coroner Charles Hanley says an autopsy held today on the person shows drowning as the preliminary cause of death. Hanley says the identity of the victim will not be released due to the circumstances. Hanley says his office responded to the scene just after 7:30 p.m. Lawmakers in Springfield have appointed a new ethics watchdog. Former federal prosecutor David Risley takes over on October 1st as acting legislative inspector general. Risley replaces Mike McCluskey, who stepped down following criticism over a sexual harassment investigation. Capital News Illinois reports Risley takes the helm of an office critics have called a paper tiger as lawmakers face renewed pressure to grant the watchdog real power. More news in 30 minutes or as it breaks, and always at WMBDradio.com.
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10: The 25 News First Alert forecast calls for showers and storms overnight tonight into tomorrow morning with some locally heavy rainfall at times. And we'll see some rain linger, especially into the first half of the day tomorrow. We should be drying out for the afternoon and evening with high temperatures only in the upper 70s. A few additional showers and storms late Wednesday night into Thursday morning will be cloudy otherwise for your Thursday and a little bit warmer with high temperatures back in the mid-80s. From 25 News, I'm First Alert Chief Meteorologist Brian Walder for WMBD Radio.
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16: If you're enjoying the show, you're finding value in the conversations today, pass it along. Share the show with someone that you know, someone you love. It's one of the biggest ways you can help us grow. It's one of the best marketing engines we have, is just you guys hitting the share button or word of mouth, telling people along the way, playing it in the background, creating some curiosity. All of that helps. So thank you for doing that. Stacy is in Springfield, Missouri, up next. What's going on, Stacy?
17: Hi, Dave. Thank you for taking my call.
16: I would love to be Dave. I appreciate that.
17: I am so sorry.
16: No, it's okay. I don't get it a lot, but when I do, it's an honor.
18: That's the George's biggest compliment.
17: That's okay. I am so sorry.
16: People do think Dave is my dad, which is hilarious.

0: So out of the 6,300, do you know ballpark what extra she has per month to throw at this, like 3,000 or 2,000?
1: No, if I would have to break down her minimum payments.
0: Yeah.
1: Because she wants to get out of debt, so she's been adding extra to each one.
0: Right.
1: But if I came down to it, I would say she probably has somewhere around $1,000 or so. I don't know. Like, when it comes down to it, after she pays everything, she has like $200.
0: Okay.
1: So, but if we go down to the minimums, I think,
0: maybe $1,000, but that would be 2 years to pay off this tax bill, is basically, if you put everything to that.
1: Well, she's paying $1,000 to state, or $1,200 to state, and $1,200 to federal and $500 to state.
2: For the tax payments?
1: Yes.
2: Okay. Wow. Well, are you the only sibling helping right now with her situation?
1: Yes. I have an older sibling who kind of helps, but she just moved back in with my mom, so I don't know that that's going to be help.
0: I mean, this is probably dysfunctional, Stacey, but did you go to your brother?
1: Is.
0: Well, no. Did you go to your brother and say, hey, pay mom back? She's $145,000 in debt because of your kitchen renovation.
1: Yeah. I have talked to both my siblings, and I have tried to have family meetings where we can sit down and go over, you know, this. And I plan to still have one of those.
0: But they're
1: so
0: not budgeting.
1: They understand. My brother has no. There's no way he can pay it.
0: Off. Yeah.
2: Well, the biggest thing is to stop the bleeding. Have you convinced your mom no more giving the kids anything?
1: Yes.
2: Close the credit
1: absolutely.
2: Cards.
1: Absolutely.
2: Have the credit cards been closed?
1: They are.
2: Have you frozen her credit?
1: No.
2: I would do that with all three bureaus because I don't trust these siblings as far as I can throw them. Truthfully.
1: Okay.
2: So I would freeze her credit because this is bordering on elder abuse.
1: Well, and that is what I have told them.
2: And there's elder abuse. There's elder law attorneys that you can contact to see what your options are. But this is such a bad situation where they've leached off of your mom knowingly.
0: And the mom, and to her,
2: she let it happen.
0: And she's reaping the consequences, which is really sad at this stage.
2: Just know there is no inheritance that will be going around.
0: Yeah,
2: you'll be
0: lucky
2: if her estate can pay the debts.
0: I would almost just cash out the $30,000 and take care of the IRS to get them off your back. You'll have $7,000 left, and you just kind of start throwing at that smallest credit card. Because she can live off the $6,300 that's coming in. But, man, that's tough. I don't know. That's... Yeah, but I think I'd get the IRS out.
2: Yeah, that would be A1. And A2 is making sure that none of these kids get another dime and she doesn't let that happen.
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